And with that, I think that wraps up the show. It's been me, Dana Suit and Tie, and it's been you listening this whole time. 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

0: 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This is DK in the afternoon. Today, it's programming. We're going to have a lovely Davis local band do a live in-studio performance. That's right. You heard it right. It's all true. It's going to be In Bloom, the band. How are we doing? We're joined with one of In Bloom's members, if you want to introduce yourself now.
1: I would love to. Should I go by my DJ name?
0: Sure.
1: Okay. I'm colloquially known in the KDVS community as Boss.
0: This is true.
1: DK and I go way back. I don't know if you've heard.
0: This is crazy. I think this may be the first or second time Boss and I have been on air together, but we go
1: way back.
0: I know.
1: This is like a full circle.
0: Prehistoric days.
1: Yeah. No one would even know about that.
0: Yeah. So many people need to know about that. I know. Just refuse.
1: So thank God they're being put on right now.
0: Thank God. Yeah, this is gonna be huge.
1: But yeah, I've been in Bloom since January. They formed without me in September of last year. And I joined in January and it's just been a good time. We're doing just like covers. We all met in jazz band at Davis. So we all have like background as instrumentalists before we do like as band members. So it's just been fun kind of figuring things out and figuring out what to play together. It's been really fun. And we're just glad to be here. Thanks for having us.
0: No, it's been a long time coming. I thank you guys for making time out of your busy student schedules to come do a performance here on Freeform Radio. I want to ask, how do you manage your busy student schedules? I believe if not,
1: should I get my bandmates in here?
0: Yeah, sure. No, yeah. We can play some music to get everyone's.
1: Okay, yeah, I can gather them.
0: Yeah, that would be lovely. So we'll be right back with a quick interview of In Bloom before they do their performance.
1: Perfect.
0: And again, this is DK in the afternoon with Young DJ DK on KDVS Davis. Yeah, beautiful things are on the way.
1: They are. So grateful.
0: No, I'm so grateful. I was late.
1: And that's okay.
0: All right, we'll be back soon. Yay.
1: Bye.
0: Perfect.

0: No importa su edad, ayude a sus hijos a desarrollar un hábito de leer durante toda su vida. 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
1: Un mensaje de la California Teachers Association.
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3: A national survey by Sears, the WNBA, and the National Alliance of Breast Cancer Organizations found that 62% of women underestimate their chances of getting breast cancer, and 31% do not believe they will develop the disease. Women are also not talking to each other about important breast health activities like mammograms, and doctors tend to talk to women age 55 and over less about breast health than they do younger women. Because early detection is so important in saving lives, the more women support each other and the more physicians emphasize breast health activities to all women, the better the outcomes will be. The Sears WNBA Breast Health Awareness Program will exceed the $1 million mark in cumulative donations to the National Alliance of Breast Cancer Organizations.

0: 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I'm young DJ DK on DK in the Afternoon. Can we get an introduction, a quick round robin of all the band members, their names, and their instrument?
1: Yeah, perfect.
0: Yeah.
2: Right here?
0: That's right here.
2: Hi, I'm Beatty. I play the violin and I do some vocals as well.
0: Swag.
1: Oh, you didn't want to like do everyone, or you want everyone to come?
2: Oh wait, I thought
0: not everyone
2: doing
0: come
2: that.
0: Up. I know okay. It's like spatially inefficient.
3: Okay.
0: But
3: I was already here. I'm still gonna go by my DJ name, yeah, so I'm Boss, and I'm the singer of the band.
0: Hey, don't be shy.
4: I'm Gibson, and I play the guitar.
0: Thank you, Gibson.
5: I'm Derek. I play drums.
0: Thank you, Derek.
6: Paul, bass.
0: Paul, bass. Awesome.
5: I'm Jacob, and I play the saxophone.
0: Saxophone. Jacob.
7: I'm Ryan, and I play keys.
0: Thank you, Ryan.
3: Honorable mention to Grace, who plays trumpet. She's not here yet.
0: Wow, incredible. So, a large collection of students playing a variety of instruments, combining their talents from an origin in jazz band, In Bloom the band. That's what my understanding is. So, are all of you students at UC Davis?
3: Yes, we have one soon to be graduate right here.
0: Okay,
3: and then Grace, our trumpet player, graduated last year.
0: Shout out to Grace.
3: And she's been commuting, so huge shout out to Grace.
0: Yes, way to be Grace. Do you want to say hello?
1: You're Grace and you play trumpet.
8: Hello, yeah, this is me, Grace. I'm the trumpet player in Bloom. And you know, even though I do commute, I'm always glad to be here.
0: Yes. Incredible. Very, very lovely. Awesome. So I wanted to ask. I was pretty busy as a student, and I assume most students at UC Davis, in pursuit of after graduation, but also to maximize their time in the university, have a lot of competing interests to negotiate with. And having a band is something that's super time-consumptuous and also mentally consumptuous. You're practicing, you're planning, you're booking, all these things. How do you guys manage? And if anyone wants to speak on behalf of that.
2: Yeah, I can speak on that. We're all doing pretty demanding things. All of us are involved, not only the band, but in different other musical activities, and then also our majors and our school studies and different clubs. So it's always hard to balance, but we do really like make an effort to make time for it. And then also I treat rehearsals as almost like a social activity. Like it's really fun to just hang out, jam. This is like a big stress relief too, as well as a stress source. It can be really, really fun to just like lose time in playing music together. So.
0: What a lovely answer. I think that's a great way to look at it. It's rewarding as much as it is consuming. So we have 1, 2, 3, 4, 5, 6, 7, 8 band members. Mm-hmm. How many did we start with? Because I know Boss came on later.
1: Yeah, I did. Actually, I can go again.
3: I joined later this year, but Vady and I kind of started like a version of the band last year just to do one show that needed a band there.
0: That's awesome.
3: So we kind of went under like UC Davis Jazz Band and went just like 5 or 6 of us. I think some original members are me, Grace, Ryan, and Vady, and then everyone else joined over the summer and like in fall. And then I was studying abroad, came back in January, and now we've all been together for like 6 months.
0: Yay, exciting. Well, I'm happy you guys have been together for 6 months. this is great news for me. Yeah. Happy half year. Not to get too formal on air. I'm not sure if you guys have, if you're in like a situationship band or like a formal relationship. I don't know, bad joke. Anyway.
3: I think we're committed.
0: We're committed.
1: All pretty committed.
0: Yeah,
1: we're
0: that's
1: committed.
0: Good. That's good. Let's do it. That's exciting. I wanted to ask also just this is a maybe more surface level question, but why the name In Bloom, if anyone wants to speak on behalf of it, if we have any. Oh yeah, they have a spokesperson for why In Bloom.
4: Okay, so we were really debating for like 3 practices, and we decided very, very, very briefly on the name Inner Twang. And then one of a mutual friend of mine and Vady made fun of it to her. And she said, guys, we have to change it. And
1: not just her, other people.
4: Okay. And then, so then
0: were
4: we.
0: You team Inner Twang.
4: Yes. Very. I want to do like one show on Inner Twang so bad.
1: This could be our Inner Twang.
4: Sure. And then, but then I think In Bloom somehow came. I think Vady suggested it, and you know. Yeah, because we want to be a Nirvana cover band so bad. So, as I'm sure they'll hear. So, yeah.
0: That's cool. Why not Intertwang? What does Intertwang mean versus In Bloom? I may be green to. It does sound funny.
6: We're not twangy enough.
2: Yeah, we're not quite twangy enough. As someone who kind of comes from like a musical background in bluegrass, I think we would be a bit misleading if we went by Intertwang, as well as I think Davis, as a community of musicians and people who are music enthusiasts, really do enjoy like more whimsical bands and band names. There's a band that I think comes from either Santa Cruz or Berkeley. They're called Moon Bloom, and I really love them, and I thought that name was really cool too, so I was like kind of inspired by that as well. But
0: paying homage, shout out to Moon Bloom, possibly from Santa Cruz. Yeah, touching on the wholesome Berkeley? Part, you guys, I really are like a happy band. I thought there aren't other happy bands, but I think the media I've seen and the live performances I've seen of you all as a band, like there's a certain part in the set where you wrap arms around each other, and I don't know, it's very upbeat. It was a lot of people smiling and dancing at the Collective show on Picnic Day, you know, similar vibe at the Whole Earth Festival. I wanted to ask, one, how do you curate this happy vibe, but two, if there's any happiest memory or favorite band memory that any of you can speak to from the 6 month relationship you've been in with In Bloom. I would love to hear that as well.
3: Definitely. I think for curating the vibe, I think a compliment that at least I get a lot when talking about the band is people really love the songs that we choose. And I think the song selection has helped a lot when it's like songs that people know and that feel kind of like a Davis vibe. I feel like being in KDVS too, I'm kind of aware of like not what the people want to hear, but what some of the people want to hear. And I've found that at our shows, it's always like my closest friends in the front, like always showing support, like my same friends every time. So a lot of the time it's like the illusion of us creating this awesome vibe every time, but it's like we have a bit some groupies, yeah. Or late bloomers, if you want to call them that.
0: Late bloomers, is that what you said?
3: Yeah.
0: Well, can I be one?
3: Yes. I think you already are one just for having us on here.
0: Oh, thank you. What an honor.
3: I think a favorite memory for me was definitely the moment we had at the Picnic Day show when the cops wanted to shut down the whole day of bands and events, and we were the first band. Were we first? Oh, we were second. Second band of the whole day, and getting the all clear that we were still able to play even though we weren't supposed to, and I think we would have kept going anyway until forced to leave. But I think that moment was really awesome. It really brought our energy up as a group, and also I think the energy of everyone that was there, so that was like a favorite for me.
0: Swag, does anyone else have another favorite memory they want to touch on?
1: Actually the exact same.
0: Yeah, it seems like, yeah. I mean I really shout out to Collective. They've had a great show on Picnic Day for 2 years in a row. I really love that venue, and the fact that they were able to keep it going this year was super awesome, and I was so happy to see, of course, one of my good homies and a band I've supported for a minute get to perform on that stage. It was super lit. Any other outstanding questions that I would have for In Bloom? You guys have like 8 people in the band, as I already touched on earlier. Do you think, and then I'm stumbling on my words here. So if y'all invite 3 friends to each show for 8 people of y'all, that's like 24 loyal fans.
3: Yeah.
0: So that is kind of smart.
1: 24 Instagram followers.
0: 24 Instagram followers.
3: Built-in groupies, pretty much.
0: How did y'all build up, like, as a band to, like, get recognition for shows? Was it, like, in music networking, since some of you are in music? Or was it like just you perform at one event, people like you perform at another one? I always wondered how like a local band builds momentum to perform at these bigger stages like Picnic Day and like the Whole Earth Festival.
3: Yeah, I think it definitely helps a lot that at least we all have friends in a lot of the organizer groups. Like we have friends that are involved with WEF and with KDVS, with Partridge Records, with other groups like Eclectic Collective too, like groups that are booking bands. And I think once people kind of know that in one of the, because there are overall still few like local bands to Davis, like there are some but not all of them are like student bands, so I think once there's one that's decently established and it's known that like members of the community that are like in these different groups are in it, I think it kind of just got easier, and like our friends were reaching out to us about doing events for events they were planning. It wasn't just like random people that had heard of the band. A lot of it was just like inner connections that we already had, I think, with people in Davis.
0: Swag, that makes sense. Yeah. What's next for In Bloom? Is it world domination? Is there another, is it Operation Restore Maximum Freedom next year?
1: Wait, please.
0: Is it, yeah, please.
1: If we can get some originals.
0: Yeah, if you guys can get to, are you planning on doing originals? I mean,
2: this is We've talked about this. Ryan, do you want to share anything about that or?
7: Doing originals?
2: Yeah. You gotta come up here.
1: I don't think I can speak on this.
7: What would I say?
1: I don't know.
3: Whatever you're thinking.
9: I guess we do like think about doing originals. I mean, honestly, like it was actually kind of funny. Like a lot of the times, like after like rehearsal, me and Derek and like Paul and some people who have time afterwards, we just kind of stick around, start a jam, and then that's an original composition. So
0: it could
9: be something. You never know.
0: Yeah, maybe I'll have to sneak into one of the band rehearsals and make a voice note and leak. I'll leak it.
1: Leak it.
3: You're welcome anytime.
0: Yeah, I'll become like a media source for everything In Bloom.
3: We need it.
0: I'm going to start like rumors between y'all.
3: Yeah.
0: And
3: stuff. We were debating for our last show ever to. Oh, wait. Maybe I shouldn't spoil it, but I will though. But we were going to like stage a fight.
0: That'd be awesome.
3: And choreograph.
0: Yeah.
3: Down to a science.
0: I would love to get in on this.
3: Yes, seriously. Let's make this happen. In Bloom breakup, public breakup.
0: Well, that would be legendary. I'm all for this, all for the theatrical additions to your performance. You're tuned into KDBS Davis 90.3 FM, listener supported Freeform Radio from Northern California. I'm here with In Bloom, the band. I would go around the horn and do everyone's name, but there's eight names, but they're all lovely people, all current/former UC Davis students, playing covers that touch the heart of the broader Davis community at our fun house show scene. And yeah, we're going to do a live performance from the band here in just a second. It's going to take us a little minute to get set up. But In Bloom, is there anything else that you want to touch on, upcoming events or things you want to say before we hop off this introduction portion of the episode?
3: This is actually our last show of the year, if you could call this a show. So it's special to us to be here and doing this. I also am really excited to be here as like a DJ myself, so I love KDVS. Huge shout out. I think in terms of upcoming, we kind of are all spreading across the universe for the next couple of months, just for summer internships, etc., are kind of calling. But we will be back in September and with maybe a couple different members, and we will go from there.
0: That's super exciting. I think it's kind of a beautiful thing that you guys recognize, like, we can do this special thing here at this time, and let's do it, let's have fun with it. But like, it may have to change over the years, which will, like, you guys were joking about the band breakup as like a performance art, but it's like, seems like you guys have a healthy relationship
3: with the idea of the end. I agree, and we'll cross that bridge. Hopefully it'll be in a while from now.
0: But
3: I'm prepared to do that public breakup.
0: Yep. If you want to do it, you got to do it big. I also wanted to ask, this was a question I had in the back burner, and this is like not an important question. How many of y'all study music like as your main source? Just one.
3: Only one.
0: Just one of the eight band members. So that's also pretty cool that you guys are keeping in touch with your musical roots/background through this band, despite not potentially formally studying music at the university level. Swag, love, peace, prosperity. All right, In Bloom, do we want to all hit like a note together before we get set up?
3: Oh, wow, I'm scared.
1: Oh, wow.
3: What note, though?
1: Any note?
0: So we'll go do, re, mi, fa, sol, la, ti, do.
1: Oh, God.
3: Oh, is that it? Okay.
0: Yeah, and I'm going to lower my mic volume, so I'll be
3: more
0: of a background.
1: I don't want to do this anymore.
3: Come on, Gray. Wait, what's this?
0: This is DK in the afternoon. We're crazy.
3: We're do, re, mi-ing on air right now.
1: Performance.
0: No, it's okay. We don't have to do it.
1: Let's do it.
0: No, I'm just kidding. We're going to do it.
3: Okay, perfect. Wait, but what's the starting note? Okay, it doesn't matter.
1: He said.

Blue next on KDVS Davis. We'll be back in a couple minutes. Woo! Yep.

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Next is a live performance from In Bloom the Band. I am Robot Young DJ, DK. We will start ASAP. The songs you just heard were Makeda and Taboo Roots Remix, Without Rap, by Les Nubians off their album Princess Nubians. You are tuned into KDVS Davis 90.3.

Wow.

Ha ha ha.

0: Maybe this love I have, or are we done? I don't know. Let's start it. Okay.
1: Yeah. Okay. One more song.
0: Yeah. Yeah. Hard work.

0: And once again, thank you to DJ Young DK for having us. This is we're called In Bloom. Thank you so much for listening. And yeah, shout out KDVS. You're listening to KDVS Davis 90.3 FM. And back to your host in just 1 second.
1: Wow. Give a hand to In Bloom. I have been Young DJ DK on KDVS. Next will be Fuzzy Mike on KDVS in Davis. If you love country music, get ready for some unabbreviated country.

Well, thank you very much. That was Jerry Douglas's version of Don't Take Your Guns to Town. And, yeah, I want to thank In Bloom for coming in and playing for us here at KDVS. But I am Fuzzy Mike, and this is Unabbreviated Country. We are going to be here until 8 o'clock playing country music for you. And what do we have up for you next? Well, here's a little bit of Alison Brown.

rattles his bones. Old Parson Brown dancing round like a clown. Old Aunt Jemima, who's past 83, shot and I full of pep. Watch your step, watch your step. One leg.

than that was Joe Craven and the Sumtimers. From his Garcia songbook, that was a song called Gamora. And before that, we heard Alabama Jubilee by Red Foley. And we started this set off with Gebop by Allison Brown. It is 20 after 6 here on Unabbreviated Country. And we're going to keep on playing music. Well, this is something from the New Grass Revival. Bela Fleck, one of Bela Fleck's old group. And this does feature Bela Fleck also on Nuns for Nixon.

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0: Isn't this fun, Dad?
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0: Woo, Justin, look at us, we're over here.
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1: 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Nobody.

0: That was Kitty Wells and Hank Thompson. Yes. Singing a mashup of It Wasn't God Who Made Honky Tonk Angels along with The Wild Side of Life. And if you thought you heard Tanya Tucker in there, you were right. Yes, she was adding in there as well. And before that, we heard Rhythm Guitar by the Oak Ridge Boys. And we started this set off with Nuns for Nixon by Bela Fleck and the Newgrass Revival. It is 27 minutes before 7 o'clock here on Unabbreviated Country. And that Hank Thompson and Kitty Wells got me to thinking about some older country songs. And, well, I think I wanted to share some Gene Autry with you.
1: Hello there, boys and girls. This is your old friend Gene Autry. I'm going to sing an old Kentucky mountain song that I think you'll all like.

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Our stars in the skies. I'll go back to old Smoky, all covered with snow.

0: I've got an interview coming up.
1: Oh, that's exciting.
0: But I have nothing to wear. I'm just not gonna go.
1: Why not buy something new?
0: Well, I'm not gonna spend a lot of money on new clothes just for one interview. 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
1: Aggie Reuse, where one man's trash is another man's treasure.

That was John Hartford doing the title track from his Gumtree Canoe album. And before that, we heard Jimmy Martin's version of that old Carter Family song, I'm Thinking Tonight of My Blue Eyes. And as far as old songs go, On Top of Old Smokey by Gene Autry. Yeah, rather dark folk song, but that was On Top of Old Smokey by Gene Autry. It is 16 minutes to 7 here on Unabbreviated Country. I'm Fuzzy Mike, and we are going to be here until 8 o'clock. Oh, I have an announcement. That's right. With summertime coming on, yes, JB Esquire.

And so, yeah, I hope that you'll want to tune in and give me a listen when I play the blues. But for now, this is my country show. This is my show. This is Unabbreviated Country. And we are going to keep things going with a band called Poor Man's Poison. This is a song called Hell's Coming With Me.

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Well, it is 7 o'clock here on Unabbreviated Country on KDVS in Davis. And that last set, well, it started off with Poor Man's Poison, doing Hell's Coming With Me. And then we heard Jackson County by Gage Saylor. And then we heard Tanya Tucker's new song, When the Rodeo is Over, Where Does the Cowboy Go? And actually, I don't know that that is that new of a song. It's off of her Sweet Western Sound album, and that's 3 years old, so I don't know that we can call that a new song. And we were just listening to Mel McDaniel doing Big Old Brew. As I said, it is 7 o'clock here, and well, if beer is a good way to end the first hour of Unabbreviated Country, I think that wine is probably a good way to start the second.

That was Michael Peterson off of his Absolute Country album doing Drink, Swear, Steal, and Lie. And before that, we heard the Merry Wives of Windsor explain why we love beer. And we started that set off with Tom Paxton's Bottle of Wine. It is 8 minutes after seven here on KDVS in Davis, where country is a big word. And well, I'm sure that you've heard country described as three chords and the truth. Well, this next song, it's a Lori Morgan song, does contain a good amount of truth about bar culture. This is Lori Morgan.

some gal told me today, boy, you're wasting your life away. 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She said, I'll never make a dime. I told her that I like to sleep late in the morning. I don't like to wear no shoes. 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I know I can't keep living this way, being broke from day to day. 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

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Fantastic. How does he do it? Hey, I know that there's a lot waiting for me. Straight as how it should be. I'll be smiling all the time. I get my hair cut.

And that was David Bromberg doing I Like to Sleep Late in the Morning off of his Midnight on the Water album. And before that, we heard Iron Horse performing I Couldn't Believe It Was True. And we started this set off with Do You Still Want to Buy Me That Drink, Frank? By Lori Morgan. Well, it is 20 minutes after 7 here on Unabbreviated Country. Now, I know that a good number of people out there have heard of Les Paul. It's not true that he invented the electric guitar, but close enough. But what a lot of people don't really know is that Les Paul himself was a mighty fine guitarist, but he wasn't as good as his wife. So what I've got for you next here is this is a song done by Mary Ford. This is her version of Vaya con Dios. This is Mary Ford.

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That was Taryn Cross doing Send the Devil Home. And before that, we heard Hallelujah from Bombshell. And we started that set off by with Vaya Con Dios by Mary Ford. Yes, that Taryn Cross is just from down the road in Vacaville here. And another local band, Jenny Don't and the Spurs, well, they're out of Sacramento. And this is their song. This is Jenny Don't and the Spurs doing Call of the Road.

And that was Bea Hamilton from down south in the valley. And before that, we heard Sacramento's own Jenny Don't and the Spurs doing Call of the Road. It is, oh my goodness, I only have 24 minutes left of this week's edition of Unabbreviated Country. And we're going to keep going on here with, well, here's some Rosie Flores.

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And that was Teddy and the Rough Riders off the Down Home album doing a song they call Hippies. And before that was More Like Me by the band Trick Pony. Well, in the vein, in the spirit of Three Chords and the Truth, well, Junior Brown and Hank Thompson got together and told some truth.

0: dig out the cold hard facts. You got to sell them chickens before they die and the eggs before they hatch.
1: Now I was told at the Super Bowl when the crowd let out a roar, a big old back with a ball and a jack and he went on in to score. The coach recalled when he spiked the ball, said forget the old cotton patch,

0: the slugger's ball was a heading for the wall, and it looked like a home run cloud. But the fielder's glove went high above and caught it for the final out. On the sporting page, he was all the rage when they asked him how he made that catch. But I sold him chickens before they died and the eggs before they hatched.
1: Now the boxing king climbed into the ring to fight for the title bout. But a right to the jaw was all he saw, and the ref was a counting him out.

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An old guru told him all he knew as he thumbed through his artifacts. You gotta sell them chickens before they die.

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You're drunk. 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All I had left was just a buffalo.

0: And that was the Nitty Gritty Dirt Band together with Alison Krauss doing Catfish John. Well, I've got to get out of here so the witching hour with the prophet can get going here. But I am going to leave you. Well, I'm going to leave you with a little C.W. McCall. I'm Fuzzy Mike. Thank you for listening.
1: One day about 4 or 5 years ago, we were sitting at the Conoco station, kicking tires and swatting flies and discussing the state of the union, when right out in front of the Baptist church come a big old purple school bus. Had astrological signs upon it and 35 hippies and dogs inside. About half of them went for the courthouse lawn and them dogs commenced on the fire plug. Rest of them sat there staring at us, and I says, "Roy, go get your flip gun." He says, "Which is the hippies and which is the dogs?" I says, "Beats the hell out of me, Roy." What there was a bunch of them crispy critters, and the leader was a space cadet. And he says, "Sagittarius, we has arrived. Prepare to disembark, man. Get the incense going in the sitar out. We gonna camp in the city park, man." I says, "Boys, let me explain the situation to you. A, you getting me down. And B, we got us a leash law here. And C, you in the wrong town. You drop one string of beads in that there park, and you're gonna see a whole lot of stars. You got 15 seconds to get out of town, boys, or we gonna blow you to Mars." Well, they all got back in the purple bus and proceeded to the city limits. Then the telephone rang. It was a swimming pool. Says a mess of wild critters was in it. So we all got into Marshall's Plymouth, which is always at the Conoco station. Went flashing on down to the swimming pool to give them critters a citation. By the time we arrived, it was too damn late. Them critters had all had their pants down. Them dogs was tearing the bathhouse apart, and they's after the fish in the fish pond. I says, "Roy, you get the one with the silver t-shirt, and I'll get the rest with a net. We're going to have a jail full of naked crispy critters and a drip-dried space cadet."

0: Well, we gave them hell, but we lost the war because them critters outnumbered us. So they moved in and set up camp, and they lived in that purple school bus. 6 weeks later, there was nothing in town but 84 dogs in the head shop, selling dried up weeds and sunflower seeds and astrological postcards. Yeah, critters took over the city council, and the dogs all barked their brains out. And the whole damn town was crispy critters, and the mayor was a space cadet.
1: Right on. 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This is Samuel the Prophet speaking, presiding over this latest rendition of The Witching Hour. I want to give a big shout out to Fuzzy Mike holding it down with Unabbreviated Country from 6 to 8, making sure we're all feeling nice and good here. And I got to mellow down my vibe just a little bit because we're going to be opening it up with a little Gordon Lightfoot. Here is The Ballad of Yarmouth Castle. Got to keep it nice and mellow for all you guys cramming for perhaps what might be your final round of finals. I know it is for me. Hey. Duchess and everyone else should be in here soon, and then we'll get lively. But for now, let's just mellow down easy. Like I said, this is a little Gordon Lightfoot off of a live album of his, The Sunday Concert. Pretty killer. 1969 in Massey Hall, Toronto, Canada. However, I would fear, dear listener, that our time for mellowing down easy with some Gordon Lightfoot has quickly eclipsed us. For the Duchess and Calico Ace are now in the building.
2: Oh, wow, wow, wow.
3: Oh, wow, wow, wow.
1: What great programming that we put on here. I got a little Gordon Lightfoot going right now, man. Here, let me, we'll keep it right.
4: Soldiers through the evening, there's laughter overhead. Now the dinner's served and the cards are dealt and the drinks are passed around. And deep within, the fire starts a-burning.

0: We got coming up next.
1: 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Here's a little John Prine with Paradise.

0: Listener, heard it here first. 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Here's a little Jerry Lee Lewis.
1: You better open up, honey, and get your lover boy me that's knocking. 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
1: You're listening to KDVS Davis 90.3 on your FM dial. Let's hear Samuel the Prophet speaking, presiding over this here witching hour. And I'm joined here today by
0: the Duchess, and she's spilling stuff
1: all
0: over
1: the telephone. Telephone's flying off the receiver, If you want to make this telephone fly off the receiver, you just got to call in 530-754-5387. That's 530-754-5387. That's 530-754-5387. That's 530-754-KDVS. We are taking all requests, and of course, if you got a theme or a song or a something or other you would like us to jam, it seems that this is what we do here on the Witching Hour nowadays, wouldn't you say?
2: I would say.
1: We just kind of jam, and we kind of jam around, and we kind of jam and have a good time, and don't we, Duchess?
2: Yeah, we do.
1: All right, Duchess, you digging this captain seat and providing us a little sing-song singing?
2: Yeah, I'll sing-song
1: sing. All right, well, you just come right over here and do it then. She's walking out of the studio as we're having this conversation. How are you doing, Calico Ace?
3: Very good.
1: And to find yourself
3: pit. There is no plectrum.
1: That's what God gave us these here fingers for, you know what I mean?
3: Yeah, that's what it's called.
1: That's basically what your toenail, your fingernail is. If you do it with your toe, I'll be really impressed. But that's what your fingernail is, a plectrum.
3: Have you ever seen...
1: All right, here you go, Dutchie.
3: You would know this because of the folk singers. Do you know the people who use James Taylor used to use, like, he did a grid pattern kind of tape or something on his fingers.
1: No, bro, I don't know.
3: To strengthen him.
1: Nah, I have no idea.
0: Well,
3: really?
1: I actually don't. That's pretty interesting.
3: Yeah, so that like to strengthen, because like it's a huge limiting factor if you're using your nails. Mm. Like once it breaks, you're done.
1: You're
0: good
1: in a match box
0: job.
1: For sure.
3: Yeah. But
1: at that point, you're
3: it's interesting. They would like reinforce it with like plaster and like glue and stuff.
1: Plaster and glue.
3: Yeah, it's pretty cool.
1: That's pretty hardcore. I wouldn't want plaster and glue on my fingernail. I get a little. You know, that's God's given plectrum.
0: God's given plectrum.
3: Yeah, that's true.
0: My old guitar teacher, when I was really little, taped a cut piece of ping pong ball under his nail and glued it.
3: Wow.
0: Yeah.
3: To play?
0: Yeah, I forgot about that. That was a deep.
3: Yeah, hit. There's like some really interesting ways to do. I've never understood the metal ones, like the metal pickers.
1: I got some of them ones with the fingers. Yeah, they're real fun to play.
3: I
1: got them when I was trying to play banjo. It's really kind of hard.
0: It's classic for banjo.
1: Yeah, well, it's classic for banjo, but the banjo string's so small, it's kind of a touchy feely thing. You're kind of like bling bling blah. Like,
0: you got a bling bling blong with
1: yeah.
0: the
1: I tell you what, I never could play the banjo. It was a little too much going on for my liking. That's why I like this year bass guitar. You know, it's a little less going on, a little less worry about a little four string instead of five. Banjo's got the five string, but the five is always halfway down the string, you know what I mean?
0: I do know exactly what you mean.
1: You go halfway down the fretboard, not even the full string, you see?
3: That's true.
1: What we got here, Duchess?
0: Do you think we need more time on our cover?
1: Nah, let's rock it.
3: Yeah,
0: okay.
3: Yeah, we're
0: fair right. enough. We're going to get into a cover of Angel of Montgomery. We got no Badger Attack here, but she will be here later. I'm kind of figuring out...
3: Get into it and do it around before. What?
0: We should... I mean, let's figure out our levels, too.
3: This is as hard as I can pick.

0: That was pretty good.
1: That was pretty good, Dave. I'm sorry I didn't provide you with any more backup vocals there. I was really giving my all, but...
0: No, I like that.
1: Kind of hard to play.
0: I got a little thrown off on the first one.
2: You use a lot of cognitive load.
0: Cognitive load.
2: To be able to sing something while also performing with your hands.
0: Yeah.
1: And I just wasn't quite ready for that, you know what I mean? My plectrums weren't quite there, weren't quite my dextrified, plectrum. You know what I mean? Dextrified as in dexteriticus. It's like Spartacus if he was real dexterous.
0: I was going to say, I thought that was an emperor.
1: Dexteriticus.
2: Spartacus was a slave. He was a Roman gladiator that rose up and formed a rebellion against what was then the Roman Empire under who?
3: No idea.
2: That would be Emperor Augustus, formerly known as... What was his name?
3: No idea.
2: Octavian.
0: Look it up.
2: All right, this next jam's called Octavian. Come on, something quick. Come snap it. What we got?
3: Ready, it has ready, to be ready, something. Ready?
0: Oh, look. I looked it up.
3: I know exactly where you're going with that.

0: This is Angel from Montgomery.
1: Yeah.
0: You started playing the exact chords, dude.
2: Okay, let's go with Octavian Augustus.
1: Can you get like a march going, like a...

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0: TV now.
1: Hope.

0: 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Oh, no. It started in 235. Octavia. Barbarian invasions from the memory million. Can we do a cover of an ABBA song to make it about the Roman Empire?
1: You can dance. Marching in a Roman legion.
2: Ooh. That's funny. Center.

0: I'm gonna write that down.
1: Assimilating. No, I'm trying to think. Assimilating tribes. Like some, what's some other Roman political practices?
0: The Senate.
1: Nice. Yeah, let's go with that. Let's go with that. Let's see what we got.
2: Was Star Wars based off of?
1: I think that was also based off.
0: I thought it was truth.
1: thought that was based on true social, actually.
0: Oh, classic mythology, world religions, history in 1937.
1: Come on, that's an AI overview answer. Don't AI overview me.
0: Okay, let's go to Wikipedia. This is the old AI.
1: Thank you. Star Wars sources and analogs. What an awesome article. That's great.
0: Islam, Catholicism, Hinduism, Buddhism, Qigong, philosophy.
2: Well, who's the dark side supposed to represent?
0: Me when I wake up in the morning. It's so

0: Very good.
1: Calico Ace really thought that that was good for us to just cook on, I guess.
0: What was that one about?
1: The Dark Side of the Moon. You didn't get that?
0: Oh, got it.
1: Are you okay?
0: Yeah.
2: Okay. You doing okay, dude? Live on air?
1: Who are these two people?
2: I don't know, man. They've been hugging on the KDVS monitor for a very, very long time. Oh, yeah.
1: You think I can...
0: I think it's... That's someone from the Oklahoma City Thunder.
1: Is this the Drizzy?
2: Wow.
0: Yeah, I think that might be SGA.
2: Wow.
1: Do you recognize his tattoo?
0: No. I recognize those jerseys.
1: Do you want to get into music and come back?
3: Yeah. How about a little, I'm looking over there, I'm seeing a little Hoyt Axton. What do you got for Hoyt?
1: No song.
3: All right. Let's hear it.

0: that one here, hey, man?
1: No, thank you.
0: Oh, come on, man. I'll give you a supercharger, man.
1: No, thank you.
2: What's the matter, man? Don't you want to have any fun?
1: No.
0: Oh, hey, I mean, yeah, man, this stuff will just blow something in your direction,
1: Oh, man. No, thanks.
0: Come on, here. Have some of this.

0: I think coming up next, we're going to hear a little I Woke Up Dweeb. This one's called Days Are Short. Here we go. Check it.
1: Days are short and I ain't down. The sun is on the hill. Looking in my suitcase for a friend.

0: All right, we got one more song for you from someone else before we come into some of our own, with some of our own jams. What we got here? What we got? How about some Tom? Nah, we need a longer tune. Here, this is one I just came into recently, and you know, I was cruising along Highway 70, going up the Feather River Canyon with the Feather River flowing fomentously and aggressively.
1: With
0: and
1: feathers
0: just...
1: in your hair. I said.
0: Here is the prayer song by Paul Siebel.

0: That one goes out to Mama C and Papa C. They both did like that Dan Fogelberg action. That one's called Sutter's Mill.
1: Dutchess, how we feeling? We about ready for a jam? We'll get a little more tune in.
0: Sure. All right, let's do it, man. Let's see what we got shaking.
2: Please stand by, if you will.
0: Oh, well, we'll get you guys a little cart going. Here we go.
3: Do you like dogs? Do you have the time and resources to adopt a dog of your very own? Hi, this is DJ Dog Juice. When I'm not here in the studio, I'm at home with my two beautiful dogs, both of whom came from my local animal shelter. Your future dog is at your local shelter right now. In Yolo County, you can check out the County Shelter in Woodland or the Yolo SPCA. In Sacramento County, you can visit the City Shelter on Front Street, the County Shelter on Bradshaw Road, or the SAC SPCA on Florin Perkins Road. Also, all of these shelters have websites, so you can look at their dog pics wherever you are. Adopting dogs is one of the best decisions I've ever made. Listen to these clowns. Even if they do make dog juice from time to time.

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1: Yeah.
2: We call this one live on air. I don't know.
0: Perfect.

0: I was in a rhythm and then I said stuff.
1: Can we get a Marcus Aurelius one next?
0: Marcus Aurelius, are you freaking serious?
1: Marcus Aurelius, are you serious? No emotion. The waving of the ocean.
0: That sounds like what's his name? Lin-Manuel Miranda.
2: Marcus Aurelius speaking here.
1: Is that something he would hit you with?
0: I mean, he literally did Hamilton, but the way that your tone was...
1: Marcus Aurelius, are you serious?
0: Are you freaking kidding me?
1: I don't know musicals, man, really. I don't know.
0: Dude.
3: Is that a Hamilton thing?
0: Yeah, dude. Oh, my God.
3: I just remember, like, everyone in English class freaking out over...

0: How about a little?
1: Guys. I want to play Hamilton so bad now. Okay, I'm going to talk about two events that happened today, but they were the same event, okay? Calcoace knows what's up.
2: Just talking, or you have some music?
1: Oh, yeah, singing. Sing talking. Okay.
2: You can't switch it up every time.
0: That's what it is every time.
1: It's switched up every time. That's what it is.
0: I'm just going between A sharp and F.
2: Okay.
0: Everything else is just me walking.

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And I don't know how much more you need. And she says, we'll send people on their way. So you're going to send these people on their way? I think they need to talk.

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You hear that too? He heard it too. I went back inside and I just lived my life. Had a whole day.

0: texted Calico Ace about it.
1: That was crazy.
0: We were sitting and chatting and talking. My window's still open. I haven't closed it. It's kind of nice outside. The room's cooler than all the rest. And this time I didn't hear a honk. I did hear a skid, and I heard a crash, and again I popped up, put my slippers on, and said, "You hear that?" And this time I walked out with a few more of my roommates. We stood on the side of the road, like a bunch of rubberneckers. About my day. I witnessed I didn't really witness. That's a question. But two accidents on the same intersection outside my house.
2: Wow.
0: Insane.
2: Right there off of that main north-south facing?
0: Mm-hmm.
2: Wow.
0: And I called the police twice. I said, "It's me again." I didn't say that, but I thought about it.
2: Hey, operator. It's me again.
0: Hey, operator. Yeah.
2: Can we write a song about that? Like you starting to fall in love with the police operator because you talk to them so often?
0: Yeah, sure.
2: That'd be good. That's a good topic.
3: That is.
2: Dude, you know, there was a really beautiful moment on the bus the other day. It was dispatch's birthday.
3: And all of the radio or all of the like bus drivers are going, "Hey, happy birthday, dispatch. Just want to wish you a good 21st." And everyone's like, "Hey, dispatch, happy birthday." And I just thought that was so great.
4: That's awesome.
3: And I kind of got this image in mind of like, what if a bus was like, "Everybody, we're going to sing, otherwise I'm not opening these doors." And they sing happy birthday to the operator.
0: Bus.
3: Yeah. And I just thought that was so great. I was like, man, good for dispatch. Like, she's got a whole community of people that are like,
0: "And it was
3: happy birthday, dispatch?" I don't know.
0: Okay.
3: I don't know. But it was, I thought that was pretty cool. And then I had this idea of like,
4: So dispatch is one person?
3: I think, yeah, dispatch is like the one
0: who
3: dispatches information is like,
4: but
3: K-Line, we're going to need you right here. I don't know. I'm not a unit transfer.
0: There's no way that they work 24-7. Oh, that's
3: no.
0: Not when they...
3: Well, no, they don't. The bus stop running at like what?
4: But there's only one dispatch for all of it?
0: I bet they... Maybe if it's somebody who's 21, which you just speculated, there's no way.

0: I feel like we're not gonna get
1: That sounded like the start of Smokestack Lightning. Like you're about to.
2: I don't know though. Smokestack Lightning.
1: Smokestack Lightning.
2: I have no idea what
1: How about a little bit of this? How about a little

0: I just wanted to rhyme. I'll rhyme.
1: Your rhymes are ass.
0: You should. I wish
1: get
0: I could.
1: Out of this trout.
0: It looked like a trout from here. Whatever. I'm getting heckled.
2: I don't really know the difference. It's your turn to sing about the difference between trout
0: and
2: bass.
0: You got all the thoughts out there. Yeah, just keep nodding your head.
3: Well, they put me on the spot to talk about the trout. And I said, why?
0: I thought it was a bass.
3: I only know so much. I know that the trout is
2: a hoop.

0: talking Simonidae, and we're talking whatever genus a bass is in.
1: Bassidae.
0: Hey.
2: Oh jeez.
0: Ding ding ding ding ding ding ding ding. Badger Tag, what's been your favorite scientific binomial as of late? Come on, lay it on me. Lay it on me. What we got? What we got?
1: Cucurbitaceae.
0: Oh, what's that?
1: Binomial. Let me think.
0: I don't know. Binomial. Whatever. Speak Latin, and they'll be impressed. Whatever it is.
3: Yeah. Badger Tag.
0: Yeah. What do you got? What do you got?
1: Ipso facto.
0: Ipso facto.
4: What's that?
0: That's funny.
1: What happened? There we go.
4: What was ipso facto?
1: No one knows.
0: Ipso facto. I like
4: Undiscovered.
0: Oh, here we go.

0: That's like the Calico A signature rhythm right there. Alright, let's get back into
1: that. What's your favorite Latin vine?
0: I have recently been liking Quercus Lobata.
1: Oh, so nice.
0: Valley Oak.
2: So, hold on, can you guys explain what these are at all?
0: A Valley Oak!
1: The Oak family has got some crazy genera.
0: Yeah.
1: So the family is called Fagaceae. From there,
0: here we go.
1: There's Quercus. We've also got Notholithocarpus, but how I remembered it, I was learning that genus, not holy though.
0: Interesting.
1: And to me, there's a theme.
3: What are you talking about?
1: Plants.
3: Not holy though? That's who you
1: Notholithocarpus. It's spelled
0: what is
1: not holy though.
3: Oh.
1: That one's an interesting one. I don't remember.
0: It has some interesting fruit.
1: It's like, no, I don't remember the common name.
0: Mm. Yeah, I like around here on campus, we got all them Quercus subers.
1: Yeah,
0: Cork Oak. Cork Oak is awesome, man. And just like all over campus, the whole alleyway right here that everyone takes their crowd pictures at. And oh man,
1: they're gorgeous.
0: So beautiful.
1: If you keep harvesting their cork, they can sequester more carbon that way by getting a new, because they'll grow that layer. So if you manage them that way, they might have a little more carbon sequestration in them.
0: Hey, right on, man. A little more carbon sequestration. I also like yellow-headed blackbird is Xanthocephalus, Xanthocephalus.
3: That would be a way worse song. Yellow-headed blackbird laying on the dead of night.
2: Xanthocephalus in the
0: Xanthocephalus.

0: that rhythm.
1: That's the only song I know how to play on the guitar.
2: Wait, can I try? Can you sing? I might mess it up.
0: Hand this off to the resident Beatle enjoyers, and I'll enjoy my little cup.
1: You're over it.
3: Zephalo Stanflip says loves the daytime. They can see super well, doesn't need glasses at all. It's got eyes. It eats lots of carrots. Because it can see well. Vitamin K and stuff like that. That's good for the eye area.
4: Off acephalus in the wetlands. Forgot the name of it.
0: In the Thule Rush.
4: In the Thule Rush. It loves it so much.
0: Hey!
4: It does. Lay it down for me. Halibut head is in the water. Well, you didn't give me an intro.
2: Me?
4: Yeah. I'll wait for the next go around.
1: Oh,
0: the anthocephalus.

0: Jesus, son. I ain't down.
1: Following you. 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
0: Let me scoot up here by the campfire.
2: Cannonball. Breeders.

We got one on turntable one. We're gonna leave you guys with a little bit of Gordon Lightfoot until we get ourselves here organized.

0: You're listening to KDBS Davis for a very, very chaotic feature of The Witching Hour. Wow. Hope you're all having a nice night out there. Please stand by, if you feel so inclined, for some messages from the station. Well, after this, we'll be hearing from another one of my favorite Canadians, other than Gord here, singing about Christian Island. We're going to be hearing from Neil Young. What's your favorite Neil Young song, Calico Ace?
1: I'm boring. Old Man.
0: Yeah, you're pretty boring, dude.
1: Yeah, but I mean, if a song makes you tear up every time you listen to it.
0: Then that's how you know you're in good hands. Yeah, that's real. That is real. All right, here's some messages from the station.
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22: 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This ugliness, this cruelty, this repulsiveness, it will all die out. And now, I cry for all that

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1: She's got the jack.
2: If you're going to be living it, you might as well write about it.
3: It's true.
0: We're talking about AC/DC songs then.
3: Why did you... Take the jack of hearts away. Ba-na-na-na-na.

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2: Bro, we're gonna build a tower.
0: If Trump views
1: it, we're gonna build a tower.
0: I saw there and I pulled the tower and I said, wow, a great change is coming. I pulled the devil. I said, that can't be me.
1: Joey boy.
0: It's a good thing it's inverted.
2: You know a lot about tarot. I'm the only one doing that.
1: My chakras are aligned.
0: I can feel it in my crown chakra.
1: My red chakra is off.
0: Breathe in.
1: It's the greatest red chakra.
0: Breathe in through the heels to your navel chakra. Feel the release
3: in your side body.
4: Guided meditation.
0: That would be so hard.
1: Now grab your toes.
5: Christy Nolan's like, this is really good.
3: Just the big one.
1: Just the big one.
3: Just the biggest one.
1: Excellent.
3: I have the biggest toes you've ever seen.
1: My toes are bigger than yours.
6: Man, we keep ending on stuff that's like, the last thing I think about can't be Trump doing tarot.
2: Before you go to sleep tonight?
6: Yeah, before I go to sleep tonight.
2: Maybe you can just do a little riffing on, like, bad dreams you wouldn't want to have.
4: Do you want?
2: Yeah, that's good. Bye.

straight, I had a bad dream every night. And the thing that broke the spell was this close-up view of just a clown's face laughing. And I was like, that totally made

0: I don't like goodbyes. So I'll see you all when I see you. And don't you cry. Just take it easy. And always, you gotta take it. Ain't that right?
1: That is, yes.
0: But as always, just take it.
1: One more time.
0: Take it easy, dear listener.
2: Wait, hold on.
1: Wait.
0: Yeah.
2: Well, how do I take it?
0: Wait, could you guys remind me what's in Italian seasoning again?
1: I think it's... Okay, I'm going to start with this one, but Calico, you go next, okay?
2: Hey, Mike, so we're if you're in the room, take it away.
1: Yeah, hey, Mike, where are you at there, Mike? Okay, rosemary, I've heard, but I'm not sure what else is in there. I think
2: Wait,
1: it's rosemary.
2: On. Badger Tech, what's in rosemary?
3: I've heard, I think they put rosemary in it.
2: No, it's Italian seasonings in rosemary.
1: Wait, no, obviously.
2: Hey, if someone knows what's in Italian seasoning, please call.
1: We don't have enough time.
2: No, for the...
1: But I think it's oregano.
2: Please make some closing remarks, Duchess.
0: Hey, take it easy, everybody. We love you. And if this is our last show, which we hope it ain't, we are very grateful for the time that we have spent here together on these beautiful airwaves, aren't we, Duchess?
1: Yes.
0: God bless, everybody. Take it easy. But take it.
1: Never forget.

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Shout outs to all of my cats and my dogs, my literal dogs and metaphorical cats. If there are any dogs that are listening to this, I hope you enjoy it. The show is always in some part dedicated to dogs listening, cats as well. This is Shit Pop Radio, the show where we play none of the hits all the time. Songs that did not hit on the charts, but they did in our hearts. I hope they sneak their way into your hearts and your brains and become little earworms that grow into giant balls of creativity and excellence and success and such and such. It is the beginning of Pride. It is 10:01 on the dot. That means I gotta let you know that the following hour of KDVS programming may not be suitable for all audiences, as it may contain material which may be perceived as objectionable. Parental discretion is advised. The views contained in this hour may not reflect the views of KDVS, KDVS sponsors, or the University of California. 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I am your host, Itigad. As I said, this is a show where we play none of the hits all of the time. I think you typically get a lot of independent and unsigned acts, but you also get some definite major label pushes from some artists here on KDVS. Nothing wrong with that at all. I just want to highlight some bands that I think should get highlighted, because in another world, they would be stars. They are stars to me, because I really like what I hear. All right, I think I basically said everything that I need to say. I'm just going to get right into the music. I try to get you at least 30 new artists every show. Sometimes there's some overlap from show to show every few months, but most of the time we play some artists that I'm just discovering over the past month or so. And with that, we've got an artist that I've been waiting to play. We got some bangers, as always. This one, though, is first time being played here. Sapien Joyride with the song Mouse of Great Happiness and Fortune. May this song be the mouse of great happiness and fortune for you. All right, we'll hear you. See you later. Bye-bye in, like, I don't know, 15 minutes.

0: This is Darby Conley, creator of the comic strip Get Fuzzy. Every animal that's born deserves a good life, whether he's a sweet guy like my satchel Pooch or a more unique individual like Bucky Cat. If you care about animals, please spay or neuter your pet and support the efforts of Yolo County Animal Shelter and your local SPCA.
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What up, everybody? Ittigad here, host of Shit Pop Radio, the show that you're listening to here on KDVS. The last song that you heard, Smus, S-M-U-S, by Zero Cool. That is all lowercase, all one word, Zero Cool. Before that, we heard Busybody by Robot Princess, Nice Guys by Kingdom of Birds. This episode of this show is tentatively dedicated to Nice Guys, am I right? This past week, I overheard a very loud conversation someone was having on the phone. And they were just going off about how they were a nice guy. I'm a nice guy. Even if I wasn't a nice guy, you still wouldn't date me. But I'm a nice guy. Even if I wasn't a nice guy, you wouldn't date me. I've long said nobody wants to date nice guys for a reason. Before that, though, we heard Dirt Roads by Trust Fall, Mouse of Great Happiness and Fortune by Sapien Joyride is how we started off this set. 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So if you've never heard any of those songs and you want to, you can always go to the KDVS.org website and see what we've been playing. You can also hear all of these shows that have aired over the past 2 weeks, including this one. Once this show ends at midnight, you will be able to listen back. If you're so inclined to and you would like to, because there's a lot of good music that I'm gonna be getting to, you can check those things out. This is Ship Pop Radio. I am your host, Ittigad, and we're just gonna get right back into the music. Which one do I have? I think we're going low quality. Martingale. This is a good one. I really like this. It goes in a few different directions, but all of them are friggin' cool. Anyways, we heart y'all. See you in like 15 minutes. Bye-bye.

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1: 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Cool, we are correctly back in effectly. This is Ship Pop Radio, the show where we play none of the hits all of the time. None of the hits all of the time. These songs certainly aren't hits on the charts, but they are in our hearts. What else is in our hearts? Our dogs. That song was Dogs by Tori Silver off of their new release, Dogs. Released, I believe, through the Michi Tapes label. I think that's correct. Anyways, the album cover is a dog behind a fence. It's from a slight distance. It looks like it's about sundown time in a small town, little area. Very adorable. If there is a dog reference in the title or a dog on the album cover, you know I'm checking it out. Before that, though, we had another new release. Wish It Gone by Pact. I believe that's self-released. That is a single. I'm hoping they're coming out with a album soon. I played Danny so much in the early days of Ship Pop Radio. Danny, another song by Pact. Danny. It's a good song. You should check it out if you liked that last song, which was Wish It Gone by Pact. A song about watching your belly grow over the course of 15 years. A few weeks ago, we played a song, Big Belly Boys, We Stick Together. Why not? Before that, we had Eyes by Pencil Dive. That is all one word, Pencil Dive, just as you might assume it to be. We had Civil Sex by Fern and Rocket. That is F-E-R-N and Rocket. 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That is L-O dot quality. Very fun. Low Quality is actually, yeah, Martingale the song is like all over the place. Very fun. As is Low Quality the band. They do a lot. It's very cool. I love what I've heard from them. If you liked that, you should check out their other stuff because it's in a similar vein in that it is a lot of veins. This is Ship Pop Radio, the show where we play none of the hits all of the time. I'm your host, Itigad. It is 6/1/2026, and as I've said before, this is the beginning of Pride. Pride runs from June 1st all the way through to the end of May 31st of the next year. So, don't forget that. It's 10:41, we got 19 minutes left on the hour, and I've got a lot of songs that I still need to get to you. What was I playing next? Bike Fights. Oh my gosh. Ugh, how apropos. Last week, while leaving KDVS, saw a guy who was about to get into a fight. They lifted up their bike to protect themselves. This was while I was in car. We stayed to make sure that person was okay. It looked like they were in a little bit of fight or flight, and eventually they flighted when we made sure that everything was okay. Was that subconscious? Who knows? Bike Fight. Tidal Wave. All right, we heart y'all. See you later. Bye-bye.

0: Here's some heartening news for you land lovers. According to the American Dietetic Association, eating certain types of seafood twice a week may prevent heart disease, heart attacks, and cardiac arrest. That's because seafood contains a crucial dietary ingredient, omega-3 fatty acids. This follows years of studies suggesting omega-3s can help with heart issues such as breast cancer, strokes, and depression. Omega-3s are found in fish such as sardines, mackerel, and salmon.
1: 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What up? 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This is, once again, Ship Pop Radio. The last song that you heard was Maybe Don't by Trash Panda Go-Kart. That is one that we just got into the station recently. It is a wonderful, beautiful 12-inch record. Live Raccoons Inside is the name of it. It is a live album. Some of you astute listeners may have noticed that that song was playing slowly to begin with. I actually meant to play Diamonds. That's the song that I was expecting. And then I was like, oh, this sounds like not that song, but I'll let it play out because it sounds good. And then the vocals came in and I realized, my bad, mea culpa. Regardless, Trash Panda Go-Kart is a wonderful band. If you like that song, you can check out the rest of their catalog in various places. Before that, though, we had Small Pony by Dot, that is D-O-T-T. Before that, we had Shower by Naked Hour. Big City by Drawing Water. One of the things that I like is finding bands who have only released one, two albums, and it's like 10 years ago now, and it's like, what happened? There's so much good music where bands just don't continue. If you're ever a band and by chance you hear your song playing and you're like, whoa, that was my band, please do call in. If you know any of the members of these potentially now defunct bands, I believe, I think Naked Hour is defunct. I'm not sure about Dot. Is Drawing Water defunct? All good bands. If you know any of the people who were in those bands, please do get in contact. I'd love to feature you if you have any unreleased music, new music. Continuing on though, Ditches by Half Sour. I believe that is a new release, so hopefully that band is still going on. And we started off the set with Tidal Wave by Bike Fight off their Bright Future record. Is that a new record as well? Ah, man, getting all of these mixed up. I don't have my exact notes on me, but I think that was new. Well, if not, please call in. Correct me. I want to hear from you because I love the music that I'm playing and it is your music. It is 11:02, not 11 o'clock on the dot, but that means that I got to let you know the following hour of KDVS programming may not be suitable for all audiences. It may contain material which may be perceived as objectionable. Parental discretion is advised. The views contained in this hour may not reflect the views of KDVS, KDVS sponsors, or the University of California. It does reflect some of my views here on Ship.

It's the show where we play none of the hits all of the time, songs that ideally you don't know, but maybe you'll get to know them. If you only enjoy them for the one night, then so be it. There have been plenty of times where I've been driving, hanging out, chilling, just doing my thing, listening to KVS and thinking, man, that is such a good song. But never called in, didn't find out what the songs were. 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It's very cool. With that, I think I've said everything I need to say. 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Fun fact for all of you who don't know. But if you'd like to know, DJ Seminars just ended. I guess you'll have to wait another 3 months before you get your chance to become a DJ here at KDBS. All right, my beat is ending. I've spoken so long. New music. All right, y'all. See you later. Bye-bye.

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2: And we're back. What up, everybody? Itigat here, host of Ship Pop Radio, the show that you're listening to. Also the show where we play none of the hits. That is, none of the hits all of the time. That previous song that you heard was not a hit on the charts. Old Hate Dies Hard by Hooligan. Very fun. This was a little bit of a punky set, like more punky than usual, I guess. A lot of times I say we're punk and indie, but it's more indie and punk, I think. I don't know. Using by A Lot of Water. Using A Lot of Water. Before that, we had DIY by Loitering, one of those said punk songs. And prior to that, by Mr. Manor, Joyce Manor themselves. Well, whatever it was, I say Mr. Manor because it apparently is cataloged here as Manor Joyce, as in the person is Manor or Mix Manor. Can't forget that. Well, whatever it was, that's the name of the song off of their album. What was it? I used to go to that bar. I think that's the name of the album. Said It'd Be Easy by Baby Brains was before that. Another band that I think probably just doesn't exist anymore. Daggers by Detective Agency. I told you this was the show about nice guys. Said you were a nice guy. Like I said, man, the audacity to be shouting on your phone how you're a nice guy, even if you weren't a nice guy, you wouldn't date me. Good choices on their part, whoever was on the other end of that phone. Daggers by Detective Agency was that song, and Past Tense by Golden Girls, that is G-triple-R-L-S, another band that I think might be defunct. Ugh. Hurts my heart, but the music embiggens my heart. This is Ship Pop Radio, the show where we play none of the hits all of the time. What do I got going on? I talked a lot last time. I'm talking a lot this time. Let's just get right into the music. This is Former Champ. I promise I'm not usually like this. And this is why I am like this. All right, we heart y'all. See ya in like 15-ish minutes. Maybe less. We'll see. Later. Bye-bye.

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1, 2, 1, 2, 1, 2, 1, 2. What up, what up, what up, what up? Did it got here, host of Ship Pop Radio on KDBS Davis. It is 11:45. We got 15 minutes left in this set. What the heck? The last song that you heard was Men's Hair Club by Big Slice. Big Slice is one half, well, I guess one third of Best Friends Forever, who is unfortunately not doing anything anymore. And unfortunately, I don't think Big Slice is doing anything either. Bree is Big Slice. Men's Hair Club. You gotta keep telling me how good you are. Before that, we had Your Face by Lackadaisies, Miracle Whip by Main Era, You Won't Try by Babs, that is B-A-B-B-S, Crying by Adults, and we started off the set with I Promise I'm Not Usually Like This by Former Champ. This has been Ship Pop Radio, the show where we play none of the hits all of the time, but we still have some time. So with that some time, we're going to play some more music. We'll see y'all in like 8, 10-ish minutes, something like that. Good heart, y'all. See you soon. Bye.

effect. One more time, please, for everyone in the back. What was that? Hi, everyone. The show is over. This is Ship Hop Radio. That is the end of Ship Hop Radio for this quarter. I believe this is the last show of the quarter, I think. So we'll see what happens. I'm Itagad. I've been your host. The last song that you heard was Planet Yes by the wonderful, magnanimous, iconic, gorgeous Jinx Monsoon. And we started off that tiny little set with Downtown by Swanning. I'll see you in 2 weeks, or maybe not. We'll see what happens. Yeah, I'm going to leave you with one last song. Very interesting song. Immature, which was a R&B group. Started as a little kid band, then turned into adults, changed their name to IMX. But they were definitely a staple of 90s kids' life. If you were watching kids' TV, Sister Sister and Nickelodeon shows, which leads into this, Immature featuring Kel Mitchell, Watch Me Do My Thing. All right, we heart y'all. I'll hopefully see y'all later. Bye.

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That was 12XU by Wire. Happy June! You are listening to KDVS Davis on 90.3 FM. My name is Flemmy. This show is called I Don't Get Out Much. And I have been here every other Tuesday at midnight, more or less, for the past spring quarter, which is soon coming to a close. So there's going to be a new schedule just in the next couple weeks. I will still be around if all goes well, but I don't know what time yet. We'll see. Tonight, though, I have lots of songs to play just for you. Lots of noisy stuff, as I guess I usually play. Stuff that I like. That's about all I have to say for now. I'm gonna get started with Deerhoof and take things from there. Thank you very much for listening, and I hope you enjoy.

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3: Here's some heartening news for you land lovers. According to the American Dietetic Association, eating certain types of seafood twice a week may prevent heart disease, heart attacks, and cardiac arrest. That's because seafood contains a crucial dietary ingredient, omega-3 fatty acids. This follows years of studies suggesting omega-3s can help with heart issues such as breast cancer, strokes, and depression. Omega-3s are found in fish such as sardines, mackerel, and salmon.

song that you heard before that seafood message was Untitled with Drums by Shipping News off of their album Flies the Fields. Before that was I Bleed by Pixies off of Doolittle. It's a song that I meant to play. I was covering a show here like 2 weeks ago, and I meant to play that song, but then I played a different song. I think I played the track before it. Can't go wrong with any song off that album, but I Bleed is possibly my favorite, maybe, so I had to play it today. I had to. Before that was Into the Groovy by Chicona Youth, Madonna cover. Chicona Youth is Sonic Youth and Mike Watt from Minutemen. Before that was That Ain't No Life to Me by Deerhoof. Play that off of The Magic, which I believe is a 2016 album. I really like Deerhoof, but honestly, I haven't really explored a lot of what they've released. I kind of just find, like, when I find something I like to listen to it over and over again, and that's the case for that album. I really like it. And that's everything that you heard that past block. I have more songs to play for you, so I'm going to do that. Up next, I've got Yona Kit and Slint. So turn that volume up if you so please, because there's good stuff ahead. Thank you very much for listening. This is KDVS Davis on 90.3 FM. My name's Flemmy, and this show is called I Don't Get Out Much. I'm here till 2.

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That was Washer by Slint off of Spiderland. Love, love, love, love. Before that was a song called Disembody by Yona Kit off of their LP called Yona Kit LP. And that's everything that you heard. One short song, one long song. I've got more songs to play for you. I was kind of kicking back during that last one since it's an 8-minute song. I was maybe doing crossword puzzles here. But I won't be doing that soon. Well, I don't know. I've got an all vinyl block up next. Usually I have mostly CDs and some vinyl, but today it's pretty even. And it just so happened that this block is made up entirely of vinyl, so we'll see how that goes. I might drop some things, but that's okay. It's good songs. Up next, I have a song by... Shoot, what are they called? I think Cultural Decay. Up next, we've got The Cultural Decay, among other things. Thank you very much for listening. This is KDVS Davis on 90.3 FM.

Tears of joy, because of the wrong pressure, and depression is going somewhere, but not going somewhere.

Cheers. Cheers. One thing I'm wrong with the present time.

Let's go.

That was Misery Goats by Pere Ubu. Before that was Dolphin Spurt by Mini Pops. The song before that was Shake by Dislocation Dance. Hit that off of a single. And the song that started the block was Song of Joy by The Cultural Decay off of their album 8 Ways to Start a Day. I believe that I played that off of a 2009 re-release. But it was a very cool song. It reminded me of that one Velvet Underground song, Murder Mystery. Sorry, now I'm curious. Hang on.

Okay, it wasn't a re-release, but I mean, it was like a, in a way it was. It was a compilation released in 2009, I think, 2009. Yeah. Yeah. And it's got stuff from 1980 to 82. That's something that I found just perusing, and I said, oh, this looks like it's held up well. Because there's some records back there that are, you can tell they've been well loved. So it's I don't know, it's cool finding one that's like been there for a while, but still is not like completely soft at the corners. Anyways, I've got more songs to play. Up next, I have another long one by Yola Tengo. This is something that I didn't think we had in the station until I saw it staring at me. So I'm very glad. This is I Don't Get Out Much on KDVS Davis 90.3 FM. It's the name of my show, and I'm here every other Tuesday at midnight. My name's Flemmy, and I'm here till 2. Up next is Yola Tengo. Thanks for listening.

0: 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Don't you have anything better to do? 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Parental discretion is advised. 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
3: The song before those messages was Sleepy Time by Swirlies off of Cats of the Wild, Volume 2. Before that was Mushroom Cloud of Hiss by Yola Tango off of May I Sing With Me. I think that song's like 11 minutes. Good stuff. I love it. That's everything that you heard. Another long song, short song combo to make up the whole block. You are listening to KDVS Davis on 90.3 FM. My name is Flemmy. This is my show. It's called I Don't Get Out Much. And that's about it. I'm here till 2 a.m. playing music. I have more songs up next. I've got Unwound and then two back-to-back new releases. Good ones, in fact. So stay tuned if that interests you at all. Thank you very much for listening. Up next is Arboretum.

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13: 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Or perhaps you'd rather just lose yourself to the beat and take a break from the day's worries? 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

the song that you heard before those messages was Cloud Stress by Hush, a new release from earlier this year. Let's see. Yeah. Yes. From February. Hush also just released two more singles, like last week, last Friday. Wow. I saw them live, and I also saw Junebug live. The song before Cloud Stress was Perfume by Junebug, another new release. So much fun. So much fun at that show. I'll talk about that a little later. Because the song that you heard before that was Arboretum by Unwound. Yay. That's everything that you heard. Good stuff. The show was lots of fun. Hush, Junebug, Rosegate, Kismets. I hope I'm not forgetting anyone. I think that was everyone. I was there. I brought one of my friends. And we had a grand old time. I saw Chickpea. I saw Birdie Bells. So much fun. It was one of those shows where I left and then I was like, wow, I really want to see more live music. Really, really bad. So that's the state that I'm currently in. So something will happen. I've got more songs to play for you. Let's see. Up next, I've got June of 44. And then the Jesus Lizard. So good stuff. I'm here till 2 o'clock. Thank you very much for listening.

That was Here Comes Dudley by the Jesus Lizard off of Goat. Before that was Sharks and Sailors by Juna 44 off of The Anatomy of Sharks, which I believe is an EP. There's like three songs on there. Long song, short song. I guess this, I don't know. Then Comes Dudley was like 4 minutes, so not, I wouldn't. Another two-song block. Third one of the night. Last one of the night. I've got one more, and then I've got one more song after that. So, up next I have kind of slower, chiller-ish stuff. And I want to hear it all, so I'm going to start playing that right now. Up next, I've got a song called Drinks on Me by The Curb Feelers. My name's Flemmy. This is I Don't Get Out Much on KDVS Davis 90.3 FM. Thank you for listening.

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1: Real quickly, that song that you heard was 10 by Blonde Redhead. Before that was Afternoon Train by Air Miami off of Me Me Me. Air Miami's very good, I like that album. And the song that started the block was Drinks on Me by the Curb Feelers, which I just learned by checking out the sleeve that it's they were a local band. They were from Davis. That's really cool. That was off of a single, and the disc was a translucent yellow, in case you were wondering. Really cool packaging, actually. But yeah. In the background, you are hearing Rogue Satellite, is what Spinitron says, but I don't think that's right. No, you're hearing Dream Index by Dissolve off of Third Album for the Sun. And this is going to take us to 10 o'clock. No, not 10 o'clock. To 2 o'clock. So that's the end of my show. Thank you very much for listening. Up next is DJ Pending in the AM. 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Keep it locked for more good stuff, if you so please.

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The following hour of KDVS programming may not be suitable for all audiences as it may contain material which may be perceived as objectionable. Viewer discretion, parental discretion is advised. The views contained in this hour may not reflect the views of KDVS, KDVS sponsors, or the University of California. 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I am DJ Pending, and this is DJ Pending the AM. Thank you so much for listening. I have a lot of fun stuff planned for today, or tonight's show this morning. It's going to be a bit of a dance party. Different types of dance music, but I think everything you could dance to and have a good time to. A lot of pop, a lot of stuff that honestly we've heard before throughout my time here, but I'm replaying them because they're good. Okay, I wouldn't be if they weren't. Yeah, I'm really excited. Actually, there's a lot of stuff that I have been just waiting for this entire quarter to play, and now it's finally going to be played. And also, this is my last solo show of the quarter, or of my time here at Davis, just at all. Yeah, I'm graduating in like 2 weeks. That's crazy. But next week, I have my very last show with my amazing co-host, DJ Rena Bina, which I'm really excited for as well. That show, if you tune in at the same time next week, you're going to hear a show which is summer themed. I'm really excited for that one. But for now, here is FKA Twigs.

Yeah. Yeah. Born in it, raised in it, I'ma live and die in it. Yeah. Yeah. I'ma live and die. Born in it, raised in it, I'ma live and die.

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I'ma live and die. Born in it, raised in it. I'ma live and die.

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I did not know that was going to be the Japanese version, which, you know what? Girls' Generation has impact in both Japan and Korea. Both their Korean and Japanese music is good. But, oh my god, I just had to run through the stacks to find the Korean version. I didn't know this means the Japanese version. I'm so sorry. And I am going to run that back because that version's good, but I need to play. So sorry. Okay, well, the last song you heard was G, Japanese version by Girls' Generation. Before that, you heard Tonight by Pink Panthers. Before that, you heard Grimes' Pin by Grimes. Before that, you heard Raven, Agazera remix featuring Baby Mother by Kalela. And the first song off of this block and today's show was Hard by FK Twigs. I'm out of breath. I had to run and go get that CD. I don't know. I probably should have just let the whole thing play, but I it's my last show and I just need to make sure everything's going to go right. So that was one block. The next one is going to start with the correct version of that song. Thank you for being patient with me. Stay tuned if you like. Thank you. Listen, boy.

Welcome back, everyone. I hope everyone is having as much fun as I am right now, because I don't know, like, I'm playing the music as it's playing for you all, and I fully am just like blasting it and dancing in the, what's it called, Studio B? I don't even know what it's called, but the studio that the music is playing from. The last song you just heard was Fancy by Twice. Before that, you heard Odd Front by Luna Odd Eye Circle. Before that, you heard High High by Luna. And the first song off of this block was Girls' Generation G, the Korean version. I'm sorry that happened earlier. Is this too loud? Yeah, I really wanted to play the correct version. And there's a 106 Point Never song playing right now. I think I have to play it louder in order for it to register. Give me a second, if you like.

Okay, well, hopefully that's enough. We have to play some songs. Oh, okay, so the song you're currently listening to is 10 Tricks Point Never for Residue. Yeah, I'm kind of just playing it as I talk because I don't like a lot of the currents. Sorry. But yeah. I had a whole K-pop block of music. Hopefully that was okay with people. If it wasn't, I don't care. Those songs were so good. Every single one of those. Luna, RIP to Luna. I'm so grateful to have bought all of their, not all of their music, but most of their music on physical before, you know, everything happened with their company and they had to, there was a boycott that was really successful, I think, that their fans had. So I don't have to stream their music. I literally have it on CD, which is amazing. But yeah, thanks for listening so far. There's a lot of fun stuff coming up. And yeah, thank you.

0: Before the Nami Amuro song? No. Life Sim. Yes, this one. Okay. Before the Nami Amuro song was Makeover by Hyde. And the first song off of this Sophie block was Girls Night Out by Charlie XCX. Yeah, so all of this was produced or by Sophie. Starting off with Girls Night Out by Charlie XCX. They were very frequent collaborators and friends. Sophie worked on a lot of stuff with Charlie. I think most popularly is Vroom Vroom. I feel like that's probably the most popular one. But that's like one of the most Sophie like produced, like stylistically Sophie produced songs ever. After that was Hyde Makeover, which actually just came out. The album Hold On To Me Infinity by Hyde just came out. And previously that song I thought was just like a Sophie song that Sophie would play like at shows and stuff, but Hyde actually released it. I didn't know it was gonna be released. I just saw when they released their album that the song was on it. The production's a little different than when Sophie had like played it live at shows and stuff, but I think it's still good. I like the original though, honestly. And then Nami Amuro featuring Hatsune Miku and Sophie, like that's one of the craziest lineups ever. And then lastly it was just Sophie's song off of Project. But yeah, I have a message or some messages from the school and some more music coming up, so stay tuned if you like.
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Okay, this is a crazy jump, but I kind of have to play this because it's a current. The last song you just heard was Water Resistant by Anna Managuchi, featuring 84, 85, who's coming out with some music. But yeah, you just heard that, and next I'm going to play The Cure by Olivia Rodrigo. Okay, thank you.

Hello, welcome back. So, the last song you just heard was The Cure by Olivia Rodrigo. The following hour of KDVS programming may not be suitable for all audiences as it may contain material which may be perceived as objectionable. Parental discretion is advised. The views contained in this hour may not reflect the views of KDVS, KDVS sponsors, or the University of California. 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Yeah, so I am DJ Pending. This is DJ Pending in the AM. This is my last hour of solo programming here at KDVS. Very sad, but I have some Nina Jirachi coming up and playing currently to cheer me up. I hope everyone's having a great time listening to the set. I know that last song was very different from what I've been playing, but it was the only current that we had that I liked. There's some other ones that are here that I like, but I just feel like I've played them too much. I have two shows that I'm a part of here, and honestly, a lot of stuff just is so similar between them. But yeah, I'm gonna let this song play and stay tuned if you want to hear some more fun, danceable music. Thanks for listening.

the two of us. Outside influence could ruin us. Wasn't aligned with the universe. I never peddled, I grew to work. Hand sanitized if you do the dirt. Go to them guys, what I do for work. 4th of July, if the tulip burst.

Hello, welcome back. As this song is wrapping up, I'll let you know that it is The Nature of Power by Sedan Archives. Before that, you heard L-U-C-K-Y by... I cannot say the name. Okay, I've said that a few times on here that I can't say the name, but I think it's Fussuckers. I feel like that makes sense, and that's not a bad word. It's F-C-U-K-E-R-S, L-U-C-K-Y. The song before that was Same LA by Tiffany Day. Before that, you heard Cortez's Star, Party All Week. I cannot say the rest. And to start off the block, you heard All At Once by Nina Jirachi. Yeah. Yeah, that was a fun block. A lot of dancing going on. I played some stuff out of order. I would have wanted things to go in a different way, but whatever. Yeah, I feel like some stuff would have gone better in different blocks that you will hear coming up. But for now, I will play that said music. Here is some Shy Girl.

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0: Sip Extended Time with your boy Ilone. Bagaroot Sound, blessing up the town on KDS 9.3, y'all. 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
1: Hello. Hello, hello. Welcome back. Before those messages that you just heard, you listened to the song Die Liebe kommt nicht aus Berlin by Brutalismus 3000. I don't care if I said that wrong. And then you heard B-Word You Could Never by Isolt. Before that, you heard Starkiller by Amore. Before that, you heard F-Word My Computer, Frost Children Remix by Nina Jirachi. And to start off this block, you heard Mr. Useless by Shy Girl. I'm having so much fun. I'm actually, well, I say that, but I'm really tired now. I've been dancing to all the music, and I like to have this like upbeat, loud like music playing to keep me up, but I think I was too up and now I'm tired. But yeah, I still have some cool stuff planned. Like what? Yeah, okay. Okay, yeah. Yeah, I have some Yule coming up. Should I let the rest of the song play? This is You Like Music by Death's Dynamic Shroud. No, I'm not gonna let it finish playing. It's a good song though. But for now, have some fun with Yule if you like.

Hello, welcome back. I'm DJ Pending. This is DJ Pending in the AM. And unfortunately, we are in the last 10 minutes of my last show here, my last solo show at least. But to keep you in good company is DJ Expressway with Keep the Warmth In at starting at 4. But for now, I have some songs left over. I have some music to back up, actually. The last song you heard was Ollie XL, Love and Pop, featuring Chanel Beads. Before that, you heard We Are Making Out by Muramasa. Before that, you heard Yule for UI12. And before that, I mean, I did announce it while it was playing, but you were listening to You Like Music by Death's Denim Trout. Yeah, I'm just back rapping a little early to make sure that I have time, because there's only 10 minutes left. Yeah, so I'm going to play some messages from the school, and then I will... Did I play them already? I did! Oh my gosh, I don't have to do that. Just kidding. Well, just music then. Up next is Digital Love by Daft Punk. I played that on my first show, and I'll play it again, because it's one of the best songs ever. Thank you.

Hello, once again, this is DJ Pending. You just listened to DJ Pending in the AM on KDVS Davis. The last song of my show was Electric Feel by MGMT. And before that, you heard Daft Punk's Digital Love. And I'm going to leave you with some Super Mario Galaxy music up until DJ Expressway takes over with Keep the Warmth In. Thank you for listening.

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The following hour of KDVS programming may not be suitable for all audiences, as it may contain material which may be perceived as objectionable. Parental discretion is advised. The views contained in this hour may not reflect the views of KDVS, KDVS sponsors, or the University of California. This is Keep the Warmth In, a show where like I mostly play like pop and rock stuff, but I also have some like musical soundtrack songs and other stuff. This is the last show for this is my last show for right now. I might be back in the future though, but yeah, enjoy. And I have my first song ready here.

0: above gave man, Lord above gave man, Lord above gave man, Lord
1: above. Sorry, broken record. Anyway, we just had Eagles, Desperado, and then before that, the B-52's Private Idaho. And then before that, we had Fleetwood Mac with The Chain. Apologies for the technical difficulties, but we'll have some more music for you in a moment. Sorry, this is broken record. Here we go. Sorry about that.

Hi, apologies for technical difficulties earlier, but just to recap quick, that was Here Today by the Beach Boys off the album Pet Sounds, which is apparently the most acclaimed album of all time. And yeah, sorry again about the difficulties. I shouldn't be apologizing so much, but anyway, we have a recent track here.

This is DJ Expressway with Keep the Warmth In. You just heard Love Will Save You by Swans. Then before that, we had Everything's Alright by from Jesus Christ Superstar. I believe this is the original concept album version, which was before it was made into a stage musical. If I'm not mistaken, it was made as into a stage musical like after Andrew Lloyd Webber had like some success with like Joseph and the amazing Technicolor Dreamcoat. So yeah, he had multiple like biblical musicals early on. Is my voice coming through? And then before that, we had a recent track, Destiny by Animal Electricity off the album Ghostwrite Your Alibi. This is DJ Expressway, and the show will continue after these messages.

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2: 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Unforeseen error. 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

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That was Ramble Tamble by Creedence Clearwater Revival off their album Cosmos Factory. And then before that we had Pale Blue Eyes by the Velvet Underground.

0: Your masterpiece.
1: Where is she?
0: Brother, what do you care? You'll find another muse somewhere.
1: Where is she?
0: Why you wanna know?
1: Wherever she is where I'll go.
0: And what if I said she's down below?
1: Down below?
0: Down below. 6 feet under the ground below. She called your name before she went, but I guess you weren't listening.
1: No.
0: So, just how far would you go for?
1: To the end of time. To the end of the earth.
0: You got a ticket?
1: No.
0: Yeah, I didn't think so. Of course, there is another way, but I ain't supposed to say.
1: Another way?
0: Yeah, around the back. But that ain't easy walking, Jack. It ain't for the sensitive of soul, so you really want to go?
1: With all my heart.
0: With all your heart. Well, that's a start. How to get to Hades Town? You'll have to take the long way down through the underground, undercover at night. Laying low, staying out of sight. There ain't no compass, brother. Ain't no map. Just a telephone wire and a railroad track. You keep on walking and don't look back till you

of sticks is high and wide, cinder bricks and razor wire, walls of iron and concrete, hound dogs howling round the gate.

0: This is DJ Expressway with Keep the Warmth In. You just heard Wait For Me from the live original cast recording of Hadestown, which I believe predates the Broadway version, although I think, like, with Jesus Christ Superstar, there was, like, an actual concept album which came even before this. For those not familiar with Hadestown, it's Orpheus and Eurydice, and this is just, and it's the song after Orpheus finds out Eurydice has died. And then before that we had I Want to Tell You from the Beatles' Revolver, which I noticed this is the we have the US version of the vinyl which was missing a few tracks. I think it was missing I'm Only Sleeping and Your Bird Can Sing and Dr. Robert, which I think I've heard like people say like that contributed to why it took a while for Revolver to become known as the Beatles' best album. And then before that we had Jawolnik Band Freeway, which is a recent track off album of the same name. 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
2: Yeah, Ma.
1: Turn that off and go to bed right now, young man.
2: Why, Ma?
1: Because the following hour of KDVS programming may not be suitable for all audiences, since it may contain material which may be perceived as objectionable. Parental discretion is advised. The views presented in this hour may not reflect the views of KDVS, KDVS sponsors, or the University of California.
2: Oh, Ma.

Is my mic on? Yeah, with keep the warmth in. And got some more music for you now. Oops. All right, now we've got some more music.

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Like what I happen to be wearing the day that someone takes a picture is my new statement.

disillusion, hate,

0: This is Dile Expressway with Keep the Warmth In. You just heard a recent track, Descartes by Sprints. Then before that, you had Reckoner by Radiohead off In Rainbows, the album they released for free, which I think was a big deal back then. Now we have all the albums on YouTube, but yeah. And then we had Streams of Whiskey by the Pogues. And then we had Little Plastic Castle by Ani DiFranco, who's also been involved in Hadestown. All right. The show I got some more music, but first, these messages.
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0: Roman, let's go home to Jamaica. I and I been in Babylon too long.
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This is DJ Expressway with Keep the Warmth In. My show is almost over, but you just heard Don't Stop Me Now by Queen. Then first it was a movie, then it was a book by Flora, which is another recent track, I believe. And then we had The New Year by Death Cab for Cutie off Transatlanticism. I have one final song I'm gonna play. But thanks for tuning in everyone at this hour, and see you sometime maybe. I'm hoping to be back

0: Hello.
1: Can you hear me? Hello?
0: Uh-oh. Is mic one not working again?
1: Wait, let me test. Hello? Can you hear? I think you can.
0: I think it's fine. It's okay. Okay. I'm DJ Case.
1: I'm DJ Clarity.
0: And you're listening to Secret Third Option.
1: Yes!
0: Did you miss us? Because we missed you.
1: I just missed DJ Case, to be honest.
0: I know. I can't believe I was struck down by, like, the illness of doom.
1: That was scary.
0: 2 weeks ago. Yeah. I know. I thought I was going to die. Whatever.
1: Okay.
0: Okay. Well, we have some really exciting things. We have a really exciting Secret Third Option. We have an exciting genre today.
1: Yeah. Very exciting genre. Oh, our genre is pink glitter. Oh, sorry. It's pink glitter gel pen, which means that we're going to play all female led music today. So keep tuned in if you'd like to support women. Hashtag
0: if you'd like.
1: Yes, if you'd like.
0: Hashtag if you'd like.
1: Hashtag if you'd like. Also, I hope you guys all wish my co-host DJ Case a wonderful happy birthday.
0: Thanks.
1: Because it was her birthday on Saturday, and just have to make that announcement. Okay.
0: Yeah.
1: So, we can get started whenever.
0: Okay. We can get started right now. Yeah. Okay. Stay tuned if you'd like for more awesome music. See you later.

0: Hello.
1: Okay, there we go.
0: Hello.
1: Sorry, I think mic one might be a little quiet.
0: Yeah, it'll be okay.
1: Anyways, that song you just heard was Candyman by Susie and the Banshees off of their Tinderbox release. Before that was Sinead O'Connor Jerusalem by Sinead O'Connor off of her Lion and the Cobra release. And then before that was Spoon by Chibo Matto off of their Super Relax release. And since it's Peak Glitter Gel Pen, I thought that we might as well read the names of everyone out loud, right? So Susie and the Banshees, of course, Susie Sue, she made Candyman. I think that's a wonderful song. It's trying to be a post-punk summer, and the vibes here are kind of summer today. So that's why I was like, okay, well, I have to play Susie and the Banshees. After that, Jerusalem by Sinead O'Connor. Oh, Sinead, come back to me, like the kids miss you. The song is called Jerusalem, but she famously did not play in Israel, which, like, shout out her. She's also famous for that time she ripped up an image of the Catholic Pope on SNL, and then Joe Pesci proceeded the next day, was like, I would have given her a whooping. Or he said something like that, which is, like, I shouldn't be saying that, maybe, but, like, I'm just going to say, I think she's an icon. I think she stood up for what she believed in, like, every single time she did, and I think, like, that's, like, hashtag female empowerment. I think she was just like really herself. She was authentically herself, or not authentic, like, yeah, authentically herself. And like, honestly, like, she was just so cool. Like, I wish I was like alive in the 90s when she was like cool. And then like, yeah, like that's actually like a big theme in my life. I wish I was alive in the 90s when people were cool.
0: Yeah,
1: especially mom, if you're listening, you were so cool, and I wish I was you. Anyways, Chibo Matto is actually Yuka Honda and Miho Hattori. And Sean Lennon is on that track. Don't mean to talk about a man, but like when I was doing my research about this last night, like it was like Sean Lennon played 12-string guitar for that track. And I was like, okay. Like,
0: she was
1: cool.
0: Like crashing out in the dorm being like, he's everywhere.
1: Yeah, why is Sean Lennon here? Why would a man be there? Just kidding. But like, no hate to Sean Lennon. I was just really surprised to find out that he was playing like on Chibo Matto's track. And then Miho Hattori is actually, if you guys know Gorillaz Noodle for like the first album, like their first self-titled EP that was like Noodles and like Gorilla. There's like an animated character called Noodles in Gorilla, and that was like her. Like, that was her voice. So she like originated Noodles. That girl in Chibo Matto. And they're a duo of Japanese-born women, but they moved to New York. Yeah, that's basically all I have there. So yeah, but hashtag women, female empowerment's kind of a vibe today. So yeah, so or DJ Case, we're going to get into your next block of music.
0: Yeah, it's going to be a completely different vibe shift. This is going to be what I personally think of Pink Glitter Gel Pen and K-pop. Yeah, I described it to DJ Clarity and our secret third option. Ooh.
1: Ooh.
0: That it's like eating really sugary cake that makes your teeth hurt, but like in like the nice way.
1: Imagine like writing with a pink glitter gel pen, and that's how it feels.
0: Yeah.
1: Like with one with a puff on the end.
0: Ooh, yeah. Okay, enjoy. See you later, if you'd like.

0: Hello, hello, hello. I'm DJ Case.
1: I'm DJ Clarity.
0: And you're listening to
1: Secret Third Option.
0: Yes. Okay. Okay. The song that you just heard was Rude by Hearts to Hearts. The song before that was Oh My by IZ*ONE. And the song before that was Hello by Joy. Okay. Okay, so Joy, she's a soloist. She's a member of Red Velvet as well. We'll tune into Red Velvet later on in the show if you'd like to stay for that. I thought I was being pretty like meta with it by starting off my blocks or my like the music that I'm going to play with a song called Hello, because it's like, hey guys. I feel like that one Tony Stark gif with him and all the like blue screens. I don't know. I hope you got that reference. If not, that's okay. But yeah, so Joy, she's very good. She's good at singing. I don't really know what else to say. A lot of like my fun facts about Joy are going to come out for Red Velvet. So yeah. IZ*ONE. Oh my God. IZ*ONE, I miss you. They were like, they were a show created from a survival a group created from a survival show. And they're like a temporary group where their like contract is supposed to run out in like 5 years. And I miss you so much, IZ*ONE. They were genuinely like, I think if they kept going, they would have been about as big as Twice, if not bigger. Like they genuinely like were on like generational runs. But yeah, I think I like that song a lot. It's very Pink Glitter Gel Pen. All of like IZ*ONE's songs are singing in like the most ridiculous like high register, and then like you listen to them and then you listen to all of their solo stuff because they all like stayed in the industry after disbanding, and their like voices are really like not like deep, but it's like a whole different vibe, and you're just like, wow, I didn't know that you were like hiding all that. Okay. Anyways, Hearts to Hearts, Rude, this song like went viral on TikTok just because of the whole bit where she's like, you know what he said to me? He was like, you're so rude. And like stuff like that. That went viral. And then also there are SM Entertainment's newest girl group. And like historically SM like doesn't really like have girl groups. Like when they do have girl groups, it's like show stopping. Because it's like what? They had Red Velvet. They have what?
2: Hive?
0: No, Hive is a different group.
2: Wait, who'd you say?
0: SM.
2: SM.
0: So it's like aespa, Red Velvet.
1: Are you playing any Geffen?
0: No, I don't think so.
1: Oh, okay.
0: Or maybe. I have no idea. I'm not going to lie. But like, so Hearts to Hearts is their newest girl group. And so people are really tuning in for them. What's crazy though is like the youngest member is born in 2010. Oh my God. Is that not crazy?
1: DJ Case, like, apparently, like, she's like watching this video and she's like, oh my gosh, she was 8 years old in this. What?
0: No, I didn't say that. DJ Shibu said that.
1: Oh, really? Okay, yeah. Well, there was just an 8-year-old like on like dancing to like K-pop, and I'm like, that's just crazy. Like, yeah. That's just, wow.
0: I think I was also talking about a different group that I'm not playing. Oh my God, I forgot what they were called. But
1: that's like, oh, like Classy. The Jackson 5.
0: yeah.
2: Like debuting Michael Jackson.
0: Yeah. She just DJ Clarity said it was like the Jackson 5.
1: Like debuting Michael Jackson. Like that's like the equivalent.
0: Yeah, I agree.
1: That's a debut.
0: But yeah, Hearts to Hearts has some bangers. They like almost all of their discography is Pink Glitter Gel Pen. My favorite track from them is actually Apple Pie, but I thought it was fun to play Rude because of that whole like TikTok famous bit. Anyways, okay, that's enough from me. Now we're going to hear from some messages, and then we're going to get into the very exciting, very epic Secret Third Option. Yes! Okay, stay tuned if you'd like. Farewell.
3: El nacimiento prematuro es la causa principal de muerte de los bebés, pero hoy usted puede hacer algo. 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

0: DJ Clarity, how many third? Oh my gosh, how many options are there?
1: You revealed it a little bit already, but there are three. Let's remember that.
0: It's a secret.
1: It's a secret. Yeah. Okay.
0: Okay, that's enough from us.
1: Yeah. It's not DJ Case.
0: It's not DJ Clarity. It-

0: Hello, hello, hello.
1: Really close.
0: This is DJ Kid Charlemagne on my first DJ shadowing shift. What you just heard was So High by Ringo Death Star. And then right before that, thank you. Right before that was Go Ahead by Rilo Kiley. And then Ray of Sunshine by Ghost Sailor. I'm going to be honest, I do not have a lot of details on this music. They're just a few songs that I thought fit our theme for this very fine morning today. All very good songs. I recommend you check out. I know the most about Ringo Death Star. They're a great band. A lot of songs that would fit this theme. Unfortunately, I cannot find a lot of their music within the stacks.
1: Wait, so this is our first time having a shadow, but this is kind of like hashtag full circle for us, full year, to be honest. So how do you feel about joining KDVS?
0: I'm very, very excited. Everyone has been very nice and very friendly to me. Love KDVS, one of the best things we do here at UC Davis.
1: I agree. I have to wholeheartedly agree. Kind of niche and underground, but
0: super niche.
2: But like in a cool, awesome, inviting niche way. Like, don't be deterred if you are interested in joining KDVS.
1: Actually, don't be deterred, but be encouraged. Yes, that's a good one.
2: Okay. I think with that, we're going to get into the next block of music. We'll listen to some background music while we wait. Give me just a second. With that, though, I hope you enjoyed our Secret Third Option. We're very excited to have, Shadows here. Sorry, it's like, I'm like kind of like processing, like last night was kind of just like unreal. Not that we were doing anything, DJ Clarity and I just like went to bed kind of late and it was kind of just like unreal. Like I was just like existing on DJ Clarity's bed and it was just like, okay, what? So whatever. Anyways, with that, we're going to get into DJ Clarity's next block. Do you have anything to say, DJ Clarity? Okay, DJ Clarity wants us to give her a sec.
1: It's like loading a little bit. I'm not really sure what's going on in the CD player.
2: Reader error. That's all right. I'm going to keep talking at you. Our idea for Pink Glitter Gel Pen came because Pink Glitter Gel Pen is a phrase that's very typically used to describe certain like songs in K-pop. I think that probably applies to like pop as well, but you know me, I'm too like K-pop pilled. So and then we figured that we were going to have it later on in the quarter because it's like very like summer-esque. Like DJ Clarity's playing her post-punk like manifestations for summer, and I associate like Pink Glitter Gel Pen K-pop with like summertime. And it's going to be like, what, 92 degrees? I don't know. I'm not a meteorologist, but it's going to be 92 degrees today. It's going to be very hot. Davis, California is already scorching. Hopefully, knocking on some wood, 1, 2, 3, that the temperature is not going to get over 100 degrees. We're towing it next week, but next week is finals week. So hopefully, no 100 degree weather until next year, fall quarter. That will not be fun, but that's to be dealt with later. So, yeah. Are you ready, DJ Clarity?
1: I am. Yes.
2: Oops, your mic wasn't on.
1: Oh, I am ready.
2: Okay, yippee, let's go.

0: Hello, hello, hello. This is DJ Case, or DJ Clarity.
1: Oh my gosh, I'm DJ Case.
0: And you're listening to
1: Secret Third Option.
0: Yes! Okay, the song you just heard was Super Connected by Belly off of their King release. Before that was Divine Hammer by The Breeders off of their last Splash release. And before that was The Visit by The Throwing Muses off of their Red Heaven release. Okay, stay with me now. So, all three of these bands are like hashtag super connected, hashtag belly. So, sorry, that was really vague. All three of these bands are connected. So, The Visit was started by Kristen Hirsch and Tanya Donnelly. They were like friends from high school. But they were like really famous. They're the first first American band signed by 4AD Records, which if you don't know, like 4AD is massive. Like 4AD is like Adrian Lenker, Big Thief, like all these people that are like huge in America. And the Throwing Muses were the first 4AD UK or American band that was like not in the UK. And basically when they toured for the first time, the Pixies opened for them. So they're like OG. They're not new at this. They're true at this. So the Pixies opened for the Throwing Muses, which had Tanya Donnelly and Kristen Hirsch. But at the time, the Pixies, the bassist was Kim Deal. So then Kim Deal was like, I want to write some music. And Kim Deal started a band with Tanya Donnelly at the same time. And then that was The Breeders. So it goes The Throwing Muses, then The Breeders, Divine Hammer. But actually, like, Last Splash, that song, that doesn't have Tanya Donnelly on it. That's just Kim Deal. But Kim Deal is the bassist for the Pixies. And then Tanya Donnelly's solo band is Belly, which is, she left The Breeders to make. So Super Connected is with Tanya Donnelly, who's like they're all connected. And they're all hashtag super connected. Yeah. But I just bought that album on vinyl because I love Belly. Belly's like actually like one of my favorite artists. Like, I don't know. Like, I kind of like forget that they, yeah. I'm just trying to see if I like missed anything. Yeah. But I'm like, they're like, I don't know. Like, I like didn't know that I liked Belly until like I like listened to them more and I was like, wait, I actually really like Belly. Like, that's like my niche. Like, jangle pop, like, alt rock like in the 90s, that's the best. So yeah. But you're also listening to KDVS Davis 90.3 FM, listener supported freeform radio for Northern California. DJ Case, we're gonna get into your block of music. Are you ready?
1: Yes, I'm so ready. It's going to be a vibe shift again, but I feel like that's the joy of Secret Third Option. You never know what you're gonna get. We got there are a lot of options, I guess. Anyways, okay. Enjoy the block of music. See you later.

0: 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I'm DJ Case.
1: I'm DJ Clarity.
0: You're listening to Secret Third Option.
1: Yes.
0: So, the song that you just heard was The Feels by Twice off of their Formula of Love O plus T equals Heart album. The song before that was Stereotype by Stacey off of their Stereotype EP. And the song before that was Not Your Girl by Ive off of their Ive album. A little confusing, but whatever. Okay, starting with Not Your Girl by Ive. This album, okay, so Ive is two of the members. Yes. Two of the members are from IZ*ONE, Yujin and Wanyoung. And they are very popular. They went on like a generational like run. They're still on a generational run, I'm not going to lie. But like their debut single 11 and then following their debut Love Dive and After Like were genuinely like they were like so famous, and they're still like really famous now, but it's like it gripped like the entire K-pop community, because also Wanyoung is like people call her like the fourth generation IT girl, and like she was like the most popular member of IZ*ONE and stuff like that. So yeah, I really like that song. It's actually I'm actually kind of niche with it. It's like one of the less streamed songs on that album, so you know me, the nichinator. So yeah, it's very summer vibes. Yeah, I don't know what else to say about it. And then Stereotype by Stacey. This came out in 2021. It's like the quarantine song for me. Like I used to sit in the basement of my cousin's, of my cousin's house. And we would watch like K-pop music videos, and Stereotype was on all the time. And we would do like mirrored K-pop dances, and Stereotype was one of the song, and I was like trying to dance it, but like I low-key don't got it. So that's all right. The bridge of this song where, oh my God, I think it's Issa. Issa does like acapella kind of in the bridge of the song. And it was like, that was like revolutionary. Like, I think the only like successful acapella bridge that's ever been done besides Stereotype is Tempo by EXO. And that's just because EXO is just like, they're on a whole different playing field. But this is about women, so sorry, EXO. And then Twice, The Feels. This song came out, I think, also in 2021, but like in the later half, so like in my freshman year, whereas Stereotype was like more eighth grade, I think. Oh my God, that was so long ago. Not to be like unk or anything. but anyways, Twice, obviously one of the biggest K-pop girl groups ever. I think they're bigger than Blackpink just because they're still like cranking out music and like they're touring, whereas Blackpink I think was popular like previously, but now they've like expressed like disinterest in like being a group, so it's like, you know, but then there's just crazy like fan wars about it, and it's just like, oh my God, whatever. The Feels is a really good song. Formula of Love is a really good album. I think it's definitely like made to cater to like a Western audience, but I do think this album generational. It's one of their like, oh, Eyes Wide Open was their last album before that, but yeah, Formula of Love is really good. Yeah, I think Jungyeon, she like was here, but she didn't perform it. One of the members was on hiatus. Yeah, DJ Clarity's favorite, she was on hiatus. But yeah, Lore goes deep with Twice, but they're really good. I do think they are a little overworked. They've like been on tour for like the last like 3-4 years. But you know what? They're my queens. I hope they're okay. Twice, if you can hear me. but yeah, I don't think they are, but that's all right. Are you guys tuning in to KDBS Davis? Anyways, with that, I think we're going to get ready, or we're going to go into DJ Clarity's next set. Anything to say, DJ Clarity?
1: A little bit of a vibe shift, but that's okay.
0: That's okay. I think that's the joy of Secret Third Option. Okay. See you later.

0: Hello. Oh, okay. Hello. This is DJ Clarity.
1: This is DJ Case. Sorry.
0: And you're listening to Secret Third Option. Yes.
1: Yippee.
0: Okay. So that song you just heard was For Love by Lush off of their Spooky release. Before that was Sabbath, Bloody Sabbath by the Cardigans off of their Life release. And before that was Can't Be Sure by the Sundays off of their Reading, Writing, and Arithmetic release. So, here are my fun facts for you today. The Sundays has Harriet Wheeler, and I thought it was really funny because I was doing like research on like these people, right? So David, her husband, David Govrin, who was also in Lush, who was also in The Sundays, is literally listed as Harriet Wheeler's husband. And I feel like so many women are always listed as like someone else's like wife. But no, David Govrin is Harriet Wheeler's husband. So I thought that was funny. And then the Cardigans, Sabbath, Bloody Sabbath, they're Swedish. That's what I wrote down, Swedish. And then Nina Persson. I didn't get that much like fun facts about like the female lead singer. I'm sure there are, though. I'm sure she's like a really interesting person. But they are Swedish. That's her fun fact. And then Lush, Lush for Love is the only band today that actually has two women in it from me. Yeah, because there's always like all these bands have like are a bunch of guys and then there's just like one girl. And it's like, okay, like hello. But like honestly, I'm not complaining. I mean, I am complaining a little bit, but like that's okay. But For Love, Miki Berenyi and then Emma Anderson. And then basically, yeah, Emma Anderson is on guitar. Miki Berenyi is the one singing. And yeah, Emma Anderson sometimes sings, whatever. But Spooky was produced by Robin Guthrie of the Cocteau Twins. Robin Guthrie honestly was just producing everything. To be honest, Robin Guthrie and the Cocteau Twins have a generational run. Like Robin Guthrie was just producing. Yeah. And then they're a shoegaze pioneer. Like I would say like for me, like even though the shoegaze big three are like Ride, Slow Dive, and My Bloody Valentine, there should be a secret fourth option. Whoa. And it low-key should be Lush. Like I love Lush. I listened to Lush a lot in like 2023 and like I just think they're super interesting. Yeah, that's basically it. They're one of the like I feel like a lot of like I don't know, but I recently learned that our secret third option likes shoegaze. So I'm glad I played that song. Anyways,
1: with that, I think we're gonna get
0: into some messages from our KDVS sponsors. First? Yeah, do that first.
1: Okay, so today from 5 to 7 p.m. at the Center for Musical Arts on 2564 21st Street in Sacramento, California, is the Sacramento Songwriter Circle. It's at a new location. 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The Center for Musical Arts is excited to be the new home for the semi-weekly group event, Sacramento Songwriter Circle. Established in 2018, the Sacramento Songwriter Circle is a local songwriting community that reflects the diversity of where we live, strives to provide an inclusive and encouraging environment, and supports the independent music scene while improving our craft in all genres. During their meetup, all ages and skill levels are welcome to come and share their progress. They're in progress original works to garner feedback and constructive criticism. Again, this is happening at 5 to 7 p.m. today, hosted by the Center for Musical Arts on 2564 21st Street, Sacramento, California. Yeah. And with that, I think we're going to get into some of our automated messages. And yeah.
0: And our secret third option, so stay tuned if you'd like.
1: Yippee!
2: 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Oneness.
3: It may surprise some people to learn that their dog's health could provide insight into their own risk of infection. The American Lyme Disease Foundation says Lyme disease in dogs is an indicator of an increased risk of infection in their owners. Symptoms in dogs include swollen joints and lymph nodes, fever, and fatigue. If you notice these symptoms in your canine companion, it's a good idea to get your dog and yourself screened for Lyme disease.
4: Say, now that's smart, and not a moment too soon!
1: Hello.
0: Hello. I think it's time for our secret third option. So, how many options are there?
1: I don't know. Two?
0: Three?
1: Secret third option. Ooh. Anyways, it's not DJ Clarity.
0: And it's not DJ Case.
1: It's...

0: Hello, hello, hello. I'm DJ Case.
1: I'm DJ Clarity.
2: And I'm DJ Kid Charlemagne.
0: Yay! And you're listening to Secret Third Option. Yes! Put it closer to the mic. Yes! Okay, DJ Kid Charlemagne, take it away.
2: So you just listened to I'm Still Crying by Go Sailor, Two Girls by Ringo Death Star, and Tempter by Stereolab. Three great songs that I picked to at least try and attempt to fit within this show's theme. Unfortunately, again, I don't have too much info on the music. I can tell you I enjoy it greatly. I can tell you my co-hosts are very, very thrilled and enthusiastic. Here as well.
0: Yes, we feel we're very excited and very happy that we have a shadow. We've been DJ Clarity and I have been talking about this like since winter quarter, like it'd be so fun to have a shadow, and it is. Yeah, yippee. Yeah, it is.
1: I'm always happy to meet another shoegazer. I feel like everyone and their mom is a shoegazer. Not my mom, but everyone and their mom is a shoegazer. And like,
2: this
1: honestly, I'm always happy to meet another because we can just chop it up over shoegaze. But we're having some good little chats. Kid Charlemagne, why did you want to join KDVS?
2: So I had a lot of crazy roommate prospects before coming to Davis.
0: Whoa.
2: And they were so crazy. I wanted to have a show where I just interviewed wild people, more or less. And I discovered the radio and I was like, this is something that I would definitely want to do. I did not actually end up becoming roommates with any of the people who inspired me to do KDVS, but I hope to one day find them again and bring them on the show because they were so wild and outlandish. It inspired me to be here today.
1: Wow. Hey. Mm-hmm. You know, I have a good roommate story for you, DJ Kid Charlemagne. I've told this story so many times on air. My roommate, one of the first conversations I had with my roommate on Instagram was, she's like, yeah, I experiment on mice. Whoa. Like, I was like, wow. Like,
0: she gives mice tummy tucks.
2: That's one icebreaker.
0: Yeah, DJ Shibu.
1: Yeah,
0: if you're listening, shout out.
1: Yeah, and she is my roommate now. Like, I got through that. I got past the mice. But then I learned that my other roommate also kills mice. she's like, we're talking about my other roommate, DJ Shibu, killing mice, right? Like,
2: did you feel left out?
1: You know what? I actually did, because I also have a mice story. I just like, I think we're just like really like I just like think mice are just like, yeah, but my, like, she does like experiments on mice, right? And we're talking, and then my DJ Vidush goes, wait, like, yeah, like I've thrown it. Wait, I actually can't say this on air.
3: No.
1: But she said, like, she basically said she like kind of like was very like, she has a story with a mouse, and long story short, I'm low-key afraid of my roommates now.
2: Yeah, this is terrifying.
1: Yeah, I'm like, I like
2: not if, even like a lab test. Like,
1: well, one of them is lab. Only DJ Shibu's lab. The other one,
2: no.
1: Lab. So like, I'm scared. Like, if I ever dress up as a mice, like I have to watch my back. Like,
2: I can talk about mice.
0: Yeah. Get close to the mice and talk about mice.
2: Yeah, no, I mean, we kind of had a huge, like, mouse problem in my house when I was growing up. And my mom was the type where, like, any kind of animal, she's like, I gotta go deal with it or whatever. A lot of mice. Didn't really know what to do. And it was kind of like I was at an age where I didn't know, like, I don't know. My mom was just like expecting me, like, I don't know what she wanted, but she was like, I cannot handle this.
0: Oh, God. So you
2: like,
0: had to
2: I
0: do
2: had
0: it?
2: To step in, unfortunately,
0: oh, wow.
2: and all of that unfortunately entails for the mice.
0: Yeah.
2: Mm-hmm.
0: Yeah, I also have a mouse rat story. I used to have chickens in my backyard, and so we would like keep their like chicken feed in the garage, but the mice like figured out how to get into the chicken feed, and so we had like a crazy, crazy like mouse rat ordeal, like population like just thriving in our garage. And like I remember like my dad like tweaking out over these mice. Yeah.
2: Wow.
0: And then, wow. And no, we've seen like several mice like run across the dorms. Yeah. Oh my God. It's so horrifying.
1: Yeah. I also have like, there's so many, I feel like I'm
3: so many mice.
1: Like everyone has a mouse story. Like if you like new
2: we've
1: icebreaker, I think. Yeah. Yeah. I think new icebreaker, like what's your mouse story?
2: Yeah.
1: And I feel like I'm going to start asking. Wait, I made myself laugh with that one. I can't lie. Like what's your mouse story? But yeah. So what is your mouse story?
2: Like, it really does show which kind of person you are.
3: Yeah, that's true.
1: Yeah. Yeah.
2: It's a litmus test.
1: Yeah. I feel like my mouse stories have to do with other people. Like I don't have like a personal mouse story. Like I have my mom with the mice and I have my roommates with the mice. So I guess I am a mouse LARP, which is, I don't know, which is like a faker.
2: Wait,
1: it's a
2: do you
1: phony.
2: Guys know the Bechdel test?
3: Yeah.
1: Oh no. Do what? Well, explain.
3: The Bechdel test about women.
2: Yeah.
0: The Bechdel test is like about like if women.
2: I was like,
0: it'd
2: be kind of on theme.
3: Yeah.
2: For like, well, like, I don't know. I don't know where I was going. I can elaborate. Like, yeah. I don't know. I was thinking, like, since we're, like, focusing on, like women artists today,
1: mm-hmm.
2: I don't know. The Bechdel test just kind of, like, popped into my mind.
0: That's true. Yeah, that's true. A measure
3: hashtag
0: of...
3: Hashtag, why would a man be there?
0: Hashtag, why would a man be there? Sorry, not too much.
1: No diss, Kid Charlemagne. We love having you here.
3: Yeah.
0: Oh, yay. It's 7:45 now. Perfect. I'm sorry. Well, we were just like yapping to yap and have fun.
2: We're chopping it up.
0: We were chopping it up. DJ Claire, do you want to chat while I pull
3: up
0: stuff?
1: All right. Yeah, we were chopping. Yeah, we just made a joke about that, if you can't tell. So that's kind of like a new intellectual thing. I was just talking about
2: niche.
1: Like the thoughts of, yeah. So anyways, DJ Case, would you like to pick your next... Would you like to play your next songs?
0: Yes, I would love to. I hope you guys enjoyed hearing from our secret third option.
1: Yeah.
0: He will be back at the end of the show. And other than that, or like just to like say farewells
1: say,
0: and stuff like that.
1: Yeah.
0: yeah. Goodbye. But yeah, enjoy. This is going to be definitely a vibe switch. And hopefully this like gets you ready for the really hot weather
1: yes.
0: later today.
1: Oh, yeah, it's going to be 92. So
0: yeah.
1: Stay tuned.
0: Enjoy.
1: If you'd like.

0: Hello.
1: I'm DJ Case.
0: I'm DJ Clarity.
1: And you're listening to
0: Secret Third Option.
1: Yes! Okay. Hold on. I need to fix the mic. The song that you just heard was Russian Roulette by Red Velvet off of their Russian Roulette, the third mini album. And the song before that was Catch Catch by Yaena off of Love Catcher. And the song before that was Sparkling by Chungha off of her Bare and Rare Part 1 album. Yeah. Anyways, so Chungha, she's one of the most foundational K-pop idols ever. She's a soloist. She's very good. She I don't know how to describe her because she's niche underground now, just because she's not super active, and there was crazy stuff with her label. She was fighting her label over legal rights and stuff. I don't know. But yeah, I really like that song. It's very summer. I really like the sound effect of the soda can opening. Yeah, good song. And then she has another song off of that album called California Dreaming, and I was going to play that because it's hey, we're in California. But alas, I did not. Anyways, also, really quickly before we move on to the next song, you're listening to KDVS Davis, listener-supported freeform radio for Northern California. Anyways, and then, so the song after Sparkling was Catch Catch by Yaena. This song is, also really, popular on TikTok just because of, the beat. I feel you can, tell, this song would blow up on TikTok. She also used to be an IZ*ONE. She's now a soloist. Yeah. And then Russian Roulette by Red Velvet. So Joy, the first song that... Hello by Joy, the first song I played. Joy is a part of Red Velvet, and Red Velvet is a third-generation five-member girl group. I think right now they're on, it's called, senior group activities, where it's you're still in the band, but everyone is doing their own thing. I don't know, it's kind of unsure. But with that, I think that concludes Secret Third Option for today.
0: Yeah,
1: we had a lot of fun. DJ Kid Charlemagne.

0: would you like to have any last remarks before we go?
1: Thank you so much for having me. No, you're good. You're good. I think I've learned a lot. Not only about DJ at KDVS here, our wonderful program, but also other things.
0: Yes. We had very insightful chats. But with that, we leave you with Girl Like You by Heartfield. Enjoy and stay tuned if you'd like for Who's Flying the Plane. Okay, enjoy.

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5: I'm Pony Boy.
4: And you're listening to Who's Flying the Plane, the weekly pilot TV show recap show. Yes. And yeah, it's a good Tuesday.
5: Mm-hmm,
4: feel like sure. it's good vibes today. How are you doing?
5: I'm doing great. I'm really excited for the episode ahead and for our secret guest.
6: Is this on?
5: Introduce yourself? Yeah.
6: Hello. My name is Special Agent Dale Cooper. Oh, DJ Special Agent Dale Cooper. Good morning, everybody.
4: Thank you for coming on the show.
6: Thank you so much for having me. It's my honor.
4: I was talking to one of our mutual friends yesterday, and they asked what show we were watching, and when I said it was Anthony Bourdain, No Reservations, they were like, wow, yep. They can talk about Anthony Bourdain for like 5 hours.
6: Yes, it's true. I love Anthony Bourdain. I think he's just like the guy. Like, he's the person you would want to travel with. He's the person you would want to, like, I don't know, have in your dream blunt rotation. No, I love to say that.
4: Sure.
6: I think he's wonderful. I think he's just such a down-to-earth person, and yeah, they don't make him like that anymore.
4: Yeah, I read his memoir, and it was very, I was like, wow, he's lived such a cool life. He has so many like interesting stories, and he just really doesn't seem like he cares about things, but also at the same time, like, he's like, doesn't really care. He doesn't care in like a healthy way.
6: Yeah, I also think that he's just very authentic when it comes to talking about his life experiences, because people in his position, they have a bunch of TV shows, they're interviewed by world leaders and celebrities and have a lot of traction, can lack humility. And I feel like he really doesn't. He's so approachable at all points in time. And I think that that's a really special quality about him.
4: Yeah, very self-aware.
6: Yes, definitely.
4: Ponyboy, your thoughts on Anthony Bourdain?
5: I'm not like a super fan, but I do love Anthony Bourdain. I want a framed photo of him in my kitchen. Really badly.
4: You want?
5: I want.
4: Okay.
5: I really want at some point. But yeah, I agree. I think he has like a great humility, and that's probably why he was able to make so much good TV.
6: Yeah.
5: Going to so many different places and like being like loved and received well in all of them.
6: Yeah.
5: Yeah. We love you, Anthony Bourdain.
4: Do you have any... Yesterday you gave us the Anthony Bourdain's favorite song.
6: Mm-hmm.
4: Do you have any other, like, Anthony Bourdain fun facts? That
6: Anthony Bourdain fun facts? Anthony Bourdain was in a serious relationship with actress Aja Argento. She can be featured, or she's featured in the movie Marie Antoinette, directed by Sofia Coppola. And she's also the daughter of famous Italian horror director Dario Argento. I'm not her biggest fan. Their relationship was unstable, to say the least. But, you know, all's fair in love and war, I suppose. What else? I know Anthony Bourdain used to have really crazy hair when he was younger, super long, frizzy, curly hair. There's this awesome picture of him, I think, at his high school graduation, with hair down past his shoulders in a suit.
5: Wait, I need to see this.
6: It's so awesome. Yeah, that's the one. Yeah.
5: Whoa.
6: When you look at this picture, you see him, and it's like, wow, this dude was like kind of a nerd, kind of a geek. And it makes so much sense why he turned into this like really interesting person later on. I feel like people who were so like perfect and prim and popular in high school are not as interesting later in life. So I think at all stages of his existence, Anthony Bourdain was and is just a legend, in my personal opinion.
5: Wait, I love his pants. It's like I'm seeing like the hint of like a bell bottom,
6: right?
5: Of a flare.
6: Oh, another fun fact about Anthony Bourdain. Later in his life, he started doing Brazilian jiu-jitsu and actually became pretty adept at it. And yeah, I think it was he wanted to become healthier and more fit after years of drinking and chain smoking cigarettes and being kind of cynical, but yeah. Oh, wow. He started practicing jiu-jitsu, and it's pretty awesome. I like, he gets pretty ripped. I think he's pretty fine too. I think he's
4: a
6: silver fox.
4: Like, you can't be this obsessed with him without thinking
6: he's
4: like,
6: do
4: kind of hot.
6: You want a picture of him in the kitchen? I want a picture of him in every room.
4: Okay. Wow. Hey, listeners, if you like, please, or if you'd like, look up Anthony Bourdain Brazilian Jiu-Jitsu and Anthony Bourdain high school picture, because there
6: you won't regret it.
4: You won't regret it, and you'll learn a lot about Anthony Bourdain besides just the stuff he tells you on TV.
6: Yeah.
4: Okay, we watched. There's so many different shows we could have picked.
6: Yes, this is true. We watched No Reservations, but there's also a cook's tour that's free on YouTube. When I was a senior in high school, during like AP Lit, I would just watch a cook's tour on YouTube every morning. Really, really great. Yeah, there's also Parts Unknown. What other shows does he have?
5: The Layover?
6: Never heard of that.
4: We're going to IMDb.
5: Yeah, we're doing the research.
4: Okay, there's a cook's tour, No Reservations, Parts Unknown, and The Layover. Those are his four shows.
6: I've never heard of The Layover before. Interesting.
4: I think he does the exact same thing that he does in all the other shows.
6: Probably.
4: He, like, goes to places in the
5: What a dream, honestly.
6: I don't know what places on Earth would be left that he hadn't visited by then, though. He really goes everywhere.
4: Yeah, he does go everywhere. you guys, would you both like to have the job of Anthony Bourdain and just fly everywhere and like...
6: No doubt.
4: Try food and stuff?
6: Absolutely.
4: It'd be a dream.
6: It would be a dream. I also think... Sorry to cut you off. I also think that something... That's so fun about Anthony Bourdain is that he's a chef himself, and that he goes across the world on these like culinary journeys and speaks to other chefs as a way to familiarize himself with the culture, because food is so important and intrinsic to world culture. And I think that him, like, being a traveling chef and connecting with other chefs around the world provides him and us as viewers with a more intimate look to wherever he travels. And if I had the ability to do that, like, be professionally trained as a chef, work in a restaurant in New York, and then travel the world and eat and make friends, oh my God, like, I'd be totally content.
5: Yeah. Yeah, I really like that he talks to other chefs.
6: Yeah.
5: Because I've seen Somebody Feed Phil on Netflix. Are you familiar?
6: I've never heard of that.
5: It's Phil Rosenthal. He's like a comedian, right?
7: Yeah, he's like
5: an actor, writer. Yeah.
6: Oh my gosh, he just opened a restaurant in LA, actually.
5: Oh,
6: I know who that is. Yeah.
5: Makes sense. Yeah. But he also has like a travel show. Like, and it's cute, but like, it doesn't have, like, he can't talk to like the chefs the way Anthony Bourdain does. And
6: yeah.
5: I think it's really cool, like, see this episode, seeing him like go to the chefs and being like, okay, like, what are you doing after
6: work?
5: He, like, he knows, like, what they're going to be doing.
6: Of course.
5: Like, he can connect with them. I think it's really cool. It's intimate.
6: Totally agree.
5: Yeah. Would you do it? Would you have his job?
4: I don't think I would want to be a cook before I got the show. I just want to have the show. Because, yeah, when talking about, like, his life as a chef sounded like kind of miserable.
6: Yeah,
4: and
6: definitely.
4: Like, the hours are crazy.
6: Yeah.
4: The, like, the people you're working with are kind of crazy in many different ways. Like,
6: definitely.
4: They're either, and maybe not the most stable people, or just like very mean or like whatever. I don't know if I could like handle that industry and then be like a well-adjusted human being like, like with the capabilities of having a TV show and like traveling places. I think.
6: I feel the exact opposite, actually. I feel like going through the trials and tribulations that come with, like, starting out at each level of chefdom, I guess. It's such a, like, horrible, bad job for a while, but and you can meet really awful, terrible people. But I think that's what primes you for world travel. Like, when you're constantly on a plane, going somewhere, eating at someone's place, meeting a new person, like, you're moving around every single second of the day, meeting new people. I think the only way to be able to navigate that and not feel overwhelmed is to kind of have that, like, foreground of previous experience, previous horrible experience at that. Not to desensitize you, but to protect you and I guess shape your expectations about people in a way that doesn't make you take things personally, because that can really affect you. And I think that Anthony Bourdain is somebody that, I don't know, like, he doesn't seem like he would get easily offended unless it was just something really morally abase that he was presented with. I think that he's able to take things with a grain of salt and with sarcasm. And I think that his personality, that very, like, famous and unique personality to Anthony Bourdain, is cultivated from his, like, previously tough past and hard job.
5: Yeah. That was beautiful.
6: Oh, my gosh.
5: You're like, wow.
6: What the heck?
5: That was beautiful.
6: Thank you so much.
7: Have you considered a career in radio?
5: Yeah.
6: Career in radio?
5: Sweet.
6: You know, I love to talk a little too much, and I would love a career in radio, but I don't know who would want to listen to me. Like, I feel like, because what I'll do is I just go on walks and I'll voice record myself on my phone, and then I'll play it back later on, like, 2x speed, and I'm like, I sound like I'm on some kind of drug. Like, this is really frightening. But yeah. I like to talk. I would love a career in radio. I know that you two are thinking of a podcast future.
5: We're thinking about it.
6: It's in the works.
7: We're ruminating on it.
6: Okay.
7: Yeah. I don't know. We'll see.
6: Okay.
5: We'll see.
7: should we get into the show?
6: Yes.
5: Should I?
7: Am I starting it off?
5: Yeah.
7: Okay.
5: Go for it. How does it start?
4: It starts in Iceland at 6 a.m.
5: Great time, great place.
4: Is that
6: it's
4: true?
6: Pitch black outside.
4: Yeah, pitch black outside.
5: Yeah.
4: They get 4 hours of sunlight every day.
6: In the winter.
4: In the winter.
6: In the summer, it's reverse. There's Only 4 Hours of Darkness.
5: I kind of love that.
6: It's kind of crazy.
5: Yeah.
6: Like, it'll be 11 p.m. and it looks like it's 2 p.m.
5: Mm-hmm.
6: It's wild. Like, mm-hmm. the only way you can sleep is with those blackout curtains.
5: Yeah.
6: It's really awesome.
5: It's
6: very interesting.
5: I kind of, like, I would love to, like, experience, like, what, 20 hours of darkness. Not forever, but, like...
6: For half the year.
5: Like, I don't know. I feel like I have, like, I could handle it. I think it would be fun. Yeah, I don't know.
4: When you were in Alaska, Ponyboy, how was the sun there? What was the light-dark situation?
5: It was August, so, yeah, it was light most of the day. Yeah, like, it'd be, like, 11 p.m., and it would still, like, be light outside.
6: Yeah.
5: I was sleeping in a tent. So I had
6: to
5: go in there and be like light inside, and I'd be like, well.
6: That's pretty cool, though.
5: Yeah, it was awesome.
4: Did you use an eye mask or anything? Or?
5: No, just the exhaustion of a hard day's kayak.
6: It's kind of beautiful.
5: It was beautiful, yeah. Like, I don't know. I think the experience of, like, I don't know, like, using your body and, like, meeting new people and being exposed to, like, a strange climate and, like, light situation, like, yeah, like, it's enough to get your body to be tired. And I feel like Anthony Bourdain. I understand him. I don't know. Understand him. I'm like, it was, like, adventure. And, like, yeah, that's my, like, closest experience to him.
6: I like that Anthony Bourdain is, I think he says this himself, but he's a traveler, not a tourist. Like, he's always going on adventures and seeing things in a way that's different than the prescribed kind of visions for what travel can be, of going here and eating this. I think he wants to do things that people haven't done before. Mm-hmm. And I really appreciate that. I think it's inspiring.
4: He's a pioneer, a trailblazer.
6: Yeah, exactly.
4: And you can kind of, when you watch the show, you can, like, see what he does, and, like, you can be like, wow, like, this is a cool thing that maybe I wouldn't have done if I was going to go to this country or state or wherever, and
6: exactly.
4: I want to do this now.
6: Yeah. Normally what I do before I travel is whatever place I'm going to, I'll look up an Anthony Bourdain episode mm-hmm. where he goes there, and I'll take notes, and I'll use it to kind of shape my trip a little bit. Yeah.
4: That's super cool.
6: Yeah. It's really fun.
4: It's a good idea too. He says it feels extraterrestrial. It's like he's on, like, an alien planet.
6: Yeah.
4: And then I was thinking about the type of food that they were eating.
6: Mm-hmm.
4: It's like a lot of what, like, preserved meats.
6: Yes.
4: Like soups, and the vegetables are, like, it's like potatoes and cabbages.
6: Yeah.
4: And
6: yeah.
4: I was like, there's no way they could, like, actually, like, have, like, any, like, actual food on this, like, island, because the weather is so, like, the daylight is, like, it's either no sun or a lot of sun,
6: mm-hmm.
4: so they can't really grow crops and stuff, so it's, like, they need, like, only winter crops, like, potatoes and cabbage, like, that's
6: root
4: all
6: vegetables.
4: Year round, root vegetables year round, which is kind of crazy.
6: Yeah.
4: Yeah. Yeah, not a lot of fresh, no salads, probably.
6: I wonder how that's changed now. I mean, I went to Iceland pretty recently, and I remember I had, like, tomato soup and some cucumbers, so they might be growing things in, like, indoor facilities. But, yeah, that's a really interesting point to bring up about the types of produce that grow there. And in the show, he goes to that, like, party or that event, where they were celebrating how they used to preserve their food. Mm. That's what the party was for.
4: Yeah,
6: I thought that was
4: they went
6: so...
4: to Thorablot.
6: Thorablot.
4: Yeah.
6: Yes.
5: That's so funny.
4: But before they go there, they go to a gym.
6: Oh, yes. That's the
4: we
6: first place they
4: the
6: go.
4: Gym. We have to talk about the gym.
5: And the soup.
4: Yeah.
6: Yes.
5: The communal bowl of soup at the gym.
6: Yes.
5: Like, that was crazy. So, yeah, they go to a gym. There are these, like, buff guys. Actually insane. He says something like, oh, like, you'd think, like, these people would be, like, frail and, like, cold because of, like, the weather, but no, they're, like, there's these huge guys. This guy's bench pressing like 4 plates. And then they go and the gym's cook is making like a vegetable soup with like cabbage, potato. I think there's lamb in it.
6: Yeah, rice.
5: Rice, yeah. And honestly, I feel like it was like one of the best things all episode.
6: Yeah,
5: it's certainly more.
4: Definitely the most appetizing. One of the most appetizing
6: definitely.
4: Meals she had for sure.
6: Yeah,
5: for sure.
6: So it was such a funny scene in the gym because Anthony Bourdain is pretty skinny himself.
5: Yeah.
6: He's this lanky white boy, and it's all these massive men just like challenging him to arm wrestling and like emasculating him and laughing at him.
5: And he's in like a black turtleneck
6: yeah.
5: and they're all in like muscle tanks. It's so funny. Yeah. Oh. And then he like loses an arm wrestle with like hands.
6: Yeah.
5: You were like, oh he looks like a puppy.
4: Wait, but isn't it kind of crazy that the gym has like it didn't even
6: a
4: look like a nice
6: like
4: gym?
5: Right.
4: But it has its own like restaurant
6: yeah.
4: like, with in-house chef. That's like pretty sick.
5: I was thinking of like if you went to like LA Fitness and they were like,
6: oh my god,
5: some soup. I'm not sure I would go for it.
4: Right. I don't think I'm touching the LA Fitness
6: no.
4: soup.
6: No,
5: I don't think so either. Yes. So he has soup at the gym. go.
4: He after he has soup, he's like, dang, I can't wait to have my.
6: My cigarette
4: and beer. Like that soup was too healthy.
6: Yes.
4: Like I need
6: to reach the equilibrium.
4: Yeah,
6: again.
4: I need to equal it out. And that's a theme for like the whole show.
6: It is.
4: He's like after I'm done eating, good or bad, like I can't wait to have my cigarette or alcohol. He loves it. He loves it so much.
6: Can't blame him.
4: Okay, wait.
5: Let's see. Oh, he tries to have a picnic on the tundra. That's the next step. So he wants to have a picnic on the tundra. And so he goes and he meets this chef who is packing him a picnic spread. This actually is like the best thing.
6: Yeah.
5: Episode, I think.
6: Because this chef, I think, works at one of the best restaurants in Iceland. And that I feel like the meal that chef prepared looked the best.
5: Really good.
6: Yeah.
5: It was smoked puffin. Organic lamb chops with dill. He's making like a big pot of hot chocolate and he like pours like, he's like, how much rum would you like? And Anthony Bourdain's like, a lot.
6: Yeah.
5: And he like pours a bunch in. It looks really good. And then he goes out to the tundra and, oh, on sled dogs.
6: Oh, yeah.
5: Which is so cool. Oh my gosh. Yeah. Sled dogs take him out to the tundra and then he gets caught in a blizzard. And there are these beautiful shots of him, like, walking on the tundra with the snow, like, blowing around. And it's, like, the light is, like, making the whole thing, like, gold. Yeah.
6: I feel like the whole show is filmed very cinematically.
5: Mm-hmm.
6: Like, every shot seems to have some kind of, like, artistic flair to it. And it looks like, if you turn the audio off, it looks like you're watching a movie a little bit. But yeah, his narration over it is just so like sarcastic and witty and funny that these beautiful shots of him like overlooking a, I think it's a volcano. He goes like, look at this ditch in the ground. Like it's really funny.
5: Yeah.
4: So he goes on the picnic and he never actually ends up going into the picnic, but he ends up in a cave instead.
6: Yes.
4: And just
5: falls down.
6: Yeah.
4: He like slides on, but do you think like the producers were like, oh, like you could wait here and like actually get help in like 15 minutes, or if you want like better television, like let's like go find a cave, let's go make ourselves miserable for a little bit longer before somebody comes and rescues us. I don't know, it just felt like,
6: I feel like that's pretty likely. Like they may have been
4: necessary.
6: Yeah, because he was saying we didn't have the food on us. Like we just had the alcohol, the Brennevin. And I think maybe because of the blizzard, the food arrival was delayed. And I think you're so right about that. The producers probably, to make better TV, were like, go fall into this ditch. Go fall into this cave. Start binge drinking.
5: But how much fun to be in a cave drinking, well, maybe not Brennan.
6: Yeah, I mean, to each their own. There's right. got to be some people out there that like it.
5: Yeah.
6: I'm not one of them.
4: Yeah, if you've tried Brennan and are a fan, please call in. We'd love to hear your experience.
6: Yes.
4: Yeah. You'd be stuck in a cave. You'd like that?
5: Like
4: in the snow.
5: Like knowing someone was coming. Like yeah, I would love that. If like yeah, with your Brennan, getting all warm inside.
6: It does sound kind of nice.
5: It's nice.
6: Yeah.
5: It's like cozy.
4: And you probably like there probably wouldn't be any echo in the cave because like the snow has like. Made it so compact, and that would probably
5: and, like,
4: be pretty cool
5: you,
4: too.
5: Like, yeah. Look up, and the like blizzard would be like above you.
4: Yeah, this would be awesome.
5: Yeah, I'm down. Let's go get stuck in a cave.
4: after the show, we're going to get stuck in a cave.
5: Let's
4: so
5: go find one.
4: Yeah.
5: Oh, he's like, oh, he brings up an Icelandic tourist film that he watched before coming, and it like it shows us it, and it's like these beautiful. Shots of Iceland, presumably in the summer when it's
6: yeah.
5: all green.
6: Yes.
5: And it's like, oh, we have our beautiful sheep, our beautiful horses, we have
6: cleanest
5: waterfalls.
6: Air in the world.
5: Mm-hmm.
6: Yeah.
5: Mm-hmm. And it's like this woman's voice. It's very like
6: soothing.
5: Yeah. And then it cuts back to Bourdain, like half covered in snow, like the wind raging. Yeah. But then they come get him in, like, a armored vehicle.
6: Yes.
5: Yeah. Pretty cray. And he seeks refuge in a yellow snow hut. And they have the picnic there.
4: Yeah, he invites his saviors to eat food with him. And, oh my gosh, wait, they said something. Oh, they got, like, another call.
5: Oh yeah.
4: He was like, "Nah, we don't need to go, guys. Like, let's just like keep eating. Like, they can last
6: keep drinking the rum.
4: Minutes. Yeah, exactly.
6: And the hot chocolate.
5: Yeah. They're eating the smoked puffin, and one of the guys is like, "Women really, really like this burger." Which is so funny.
4: Oh yeah. They're like they think it's really cute or something, or right? Something.
6: Puffins are pretty cute.
4: They are very cute. Yeah. It's interesting to see the. I guess the gender dynamics in Iceland. He doesn't really interview a lot of women, but the men talk about women in a very
6: that's true.
4: Interesting way.
6: Yeah.
4: Which is kind of funny. Yeah.
6: It's really funny.
5: Wait, I wonder, because you've seen more, like, because I think, like, chefing is, like, very male-dominated, right?
6: Honestly, it is.
5: Yeah.
6: The more I think about it, which is... so backwards if you think about it, because we always ascribe like domesticity and cooking to be this traditional female centric thing, but in a professional sense it seems pretty male dominated. But I think throughout his career there isn't a preference for who he speaks to. Anthony Bourdain, I feel like he talks to everybody regardless of gender identity or religion or what have you. I think I saw an interview with him actually that said the only person he wouldn't sit down and eat with was Donald Trump.
5: I remember that.
4: Yeah.
5: I remember reading a headline. Yeah.
4: Actually, I'm gonna take it back. He interviews the chef in the gym is a woman.
6: Female,
4: and
6: yeah.
4: then when he goes to the festival, it's also a woman he's with.
6: Right.
4: So. I think he actually does do a good balance.
6: Yeah.
4: Yeah.
5: Okay. Had the indoor picnic, and I think now is time for, what's it called?
6: The spa?
4: Thorablot. It's a Viking eating festival where they, like, honor the way that food was preserved.
6: Yep.
4: In,
6: a long time ago.
4: Back in the Viking days.
6: Yes.
4: When Iceland first became a thing.
6: Yep.
4: And they have every part of the sheep
5: preserved
4: in one way or another.
6: In some form of gelatin. Oh,
4: there's like some type of jelly, and it's like they have head cheese, they have
6: testicles,
4: they have anything. Yeah.
6: Yep.
4: If you want a part of the sheep, it's in jelly.
6: Yeah.
4: They got it.
6: Yeah. You gotta respect it.
4: Yeah, and the cubes, like, they pull out, like, they're showing him these just, like, bricks of just, like,
6: I know.
4: of meat of like preserved meat, and it's like the most disgusting thing ever. And he said it smells horrible.
6: Yeah.
4: And, like, there, if we can we honor our ancestors by maybe being like, wow, they've like, we've come such a long way,
6: yeah.
4: And now we can eat food that isn't preserved like this.
6: But I think the people like it. Like, we saw all the people at this festival or at this little event loading up their plates. Yeah. Like, I think it's got to be ingrained into the Icelandic DNA. Maybe. Like, when you live on an island for that long, you're going to get island fever, I guess.
5: I guess so, yeah.
6: Eat the head cheese. Eat the testicle.
4: He walked in. He was expecting, like, there to be, like, maybe a little bit more of extravagant of a... festival, and there wasn't like and there was like these like seating arrangements like every like village. Oh, we're getting a call.
6: Oh, I think he compared it to like the Minnesota Dentist Society, Orthodontist Society.
4: Minnesota Orthodontist Society. It was pretty funny.
6: Definitely.
4: But there was like assigned seating for like each village.
6: Mm-hmm.
5: Oh, we have a caller with a couple things to say about
4: this. Okay. Okay, got it. We'll relay the message. We have a caller. They're talking about Iceland.
6: Yeah.
4: And they're going to relay the message.
5: He hung up before he had things to say about Iceland.
4: It's okay.
6: Oh, my gosh.
5: He was like, I have things to say, and then he hung up.
6: Oh, my gosh.
4: Wow, leaving us on a cliffhanger. But I like that there was assigned seating for each, like, village or something.
6: Yeah.
4: And then since Anthony Bourdain isn't from, like, a village,
6: they
4: like,
6: him.
4: He sat alone at the table. It was so funny. Him and his, I guess his friend.
6: His one contact.
4: Yeah.
6: Yeah.
4: And they tried shark.
6: Mm-hmm.
4: They tried penguin. They tried all of the lamb.
6: Yes.
4: And
6: the shark was a pretty momentous moment, though.
4: Yes.
6: Because Anthony Bourdain, who will eat practically anything and like it, said that the preserved shark in Iceland was the single worst thing that he put in his mouth. I think that's a momentous thing to have on the first episode of your show.
5: I was honestly really surprised.
6: Yeah, me too.
5: I thought he was going to be like, it's pretty good, actually. But no. Yeah.
4: Yeah. I was expecting a more positive review as well.
6: Yeah.
4: But that's not what happened. That's not the case.
6: Yeah.
5: And I appreciate it.
4: Yes. Thank you, Anthony, for being
6: honest.
5: Yeah.
4: Yeah.
5: Yeah.
6: And the thing is, like, hearing Anthony Bourdain say that it was the worst thing he ever ate is going to make you want to eat it. At least for me. Like, I got to find that out for myself. And I did. I ate the shark. I went to Iceland and I tried it and I didn't think it was that bad.
4: Really?
6: I've eaten worse things.
4: And, okay, name the things that are worse than...
6: Things that are
4: than
6: worse?
4: Shark. He said it tasted like urine.
5: And then another in the episode was like, oh yeah, because it is like, there's a high urine content.
6: Oh,
5: in
6: the shark. Yeah. I don't actually know what I've eaten that's worse than that, but I feel like when I ate it, it wasn't that bad.
5: Maybe since this episode, they've like tweaked the recipe.
6: Maybe.
4: Yeah.
6: Maybe.
5: It was like such bad PR. They were like, we gotta clean up our act.
4: Nobody's coming to Iceland anymore.
6: Yeah.
4: Nobody, like, because this this show made it seem like our food is disgusting.
6: Yeah.
4: We gotta up it. They got like shark jerky now, and it's like teriyaki shark.
6: Oh my gosh.
4: Barbecue shark.
5: I think what you said about Anthony Bourdain saying he's a traveler, not a tourist, is so clear in this episode because this is like the worst possible episode you could make if you like wanted to like get people to come to Iceland. Like you
6: That's
5: go in the
6: true.
5: Dead of winter, like you're like, this food is terrible, like you show like the gelatinous like meat cubes and you're like, but nevertheless, like I want to go. Seeing this made me want to go.
6: Yeah.
5: And that's the magic of Anthony Bourdain.
4: Yeah, very, the honesty is good.
5: Yeah.
6: Definitely.
4: You maybe you won't go in winter to Iceland, but if you do go to Iceland in the winter, you'll know what to expect now.
6: Yeah.
4: Because of Anthony Bourdain.
6: And
4: that's
6: true.
4: Super awesome. Yeah.
6: We need more honest TV like that.
4: Somebody feed Phil is not going to Iceland.
6: Oh, gosh.
5: No, Phil doesn't have it like that.
4: He got it like that because he wasn't a cook.
6: Yeah,
4: he wasn't a chef.
6: Comfort's not prioritized with Anthony Bourdain.
4: No.
6: Yeah.
4: No, very comfortable being uncomfortable.
6: Yeah.
4: Okay, where does he go next? Oh, he's like riding a horse.
6: Mm-hmm. The horses in Iceland are actually, I think they're completely genetically unique to the island, and it's illegal to bring in other horses and ship out Icelandic horses.
5: Whoa.
6: The first
5: politics of ice.
6: Yes.
4: Wait. That makes sense, though, because they are, like, very unique
5: and beautiful.
4: Yeah.
6: They're quite small.
4: They are small.
5: I know. Bourdain's taller than the horror.
6: Yeah, he is. He is.
5: Oh, my God.
4: He was riding the horse, or when he was done riding the horse, he was like, looks like Sarah Jessica Parker.
6: Yeah, oh my gosh.
4: and it was just funny.
6: I love the references in the show.
4: Yes.
6: They're so perfectly coded to like early 2000s, yeah. And I think they're hilarious.
4: Yeah.
6: I think they're so good.
4: Yeah.
5: They measure horses in hands.
6: Yes.
5: Right, I forgot. An Icelandic horse is 13 to 14.
6: Okay, how many hands is a non-Icelandic horse?
4: Oh, okay. One second. You guys talk while I do that research.
5: Important stuff.
6: In Iceland, they get really mad when you call an Icelandic horse a pony.
5: Really?
6: It's a source of offense.
5: Oh,
6: yes.
5: My God.
6: Don't call them ponies if you're ever out there.
5: Because they're like small and they're like insecure.
6: Yeah. Because the size of one, you would think, like, if you put it right next to a non-Icelandic horse, you would think it was a juvenile horse, but no.
5: Mm-hmm.
6: Yeah,
5: full size.
6: Real interesting.
5: Oh, we're looking at a chart.
6: Oh,
5: like a suspect lineup. That's how these horses are positioned.
6: Wow.
4: Maybe a paint horse is, I think, maybe a paint horse or a thoroughbred, I feel like, would be maybe what we're used to for horses.
5: Yeah,
4: and wait, where is thoroughbred? Thoroughbred is 15.2 to 17 hands.
5: Mm.
4: And paint horse is 14.3 to 16.2.
6: Mm.
5: Okay.
4: Yeah.
5: Okay. So a couple hands.
6: Yeah.
5: A hand or two. That's great. Wow.
4: Okay. Then he goes to, after he's done riding the horse, he goes to the French restaurant, and he's like, and his chef friend is like, we're going to take you, I'm taking you to this French restaurant. And he's like, oh, French restaurant, that's awesome. But then, his chef friend is like, but there's no French people cooking the food. And he's like, uh-oh.
6: Yeah.
4: I know this is going to be,
6: and
4: this is gonna
6: be
4: real bad.
6: And he eats an Icelandic dish.
5: Right.
6: While he's there.
4: Yeah.
5: He eats the shark again.
6: Yes, he does, right when he gets there, with a shot of Brennivin.
5: Yeah. Classic.
6: But the meal that he ate there, I think, was an Icelandic dish. And the guy he was talking to there said people from Iceland, when they go away from home and come back, this is normally the first thing that they eat when they return.
5: It's like potatoes and bechamel with curry and cod.
6: Mm-hmm.
5: Wow.
4: It sounds yummy.
6: It does.
5: Does sound
6: good. Bourdain enjoyed it.
5: Yeah.
6: He liked it.
4: He did.
6: Yeah.
4: A rare meal he enjoyed.
6: In Iceland. Yeah.
5: It seems like it would be comforting.
6: It does.
5: Yeah.
6: Especially for wintertime.
5: Mm-hmm.
6: Yeah.
5: Yeah. That's so funny.
4: I gotta get into cod. I feel like I don't eat enough cod.
6: Cod is great.
5: There's a Korean dish with cod, and it's like this like spicy sauce, and it's like the whole fish is like you just pick at it. Like,
6: love it.
5: It's fantastic.
4: Like bones on. Like you eat the whole fish.
5: Basically.
4: Wow. That's awesome.
5: Pretty awesome.
4: Do you like it?
5: I love it. Yeah. It has like radishes and like it's fantastic. The guy's giving him a history lesson while he's eating.
6: Oh yeah.
5: He's telling him the story of how like Vikings and like Irish people came to Iceland. I just remember
6: it was Vikings, didn't want to pay taxes. Mm. So they were going to escape to this island. And on the way, they saw these like sexy Irish girls and were like, you're coming with us. And they went to the island and that's how they populated it.
5: Wow.
6: I feel like that's how islands normally become populated.
5: Yeah.
4: People just don't want to pay taxes and then.
6: Or like they want to escape and on the way they like pick up some women. I'm serious. I was speaking to our mutual friend recently, and he was telling me about this island that's a part of either Micronesia or the Pacific Islands called Pitcairn Island, population of 30 people.
5: Oh my gosh.
6: And it was founded in the 1800s by like 7 dudes and 11 Tahitian women.
5: Wow.
6: It's really interesting. Everybody there is fully inbred, though.
5: Oh.
4: Yeah, that's crazy. Yeah. Yeah. From the 1800s, and there's still only 30 people living on that.
6: Yes.
4: Wow.
6: Yes. And there's like no genetic distinction between all of them. Like, everybody is related to everybody in every which way.
5: Wow. Wait, you know what that's making me think about? The horses. I'm like, if you can't bring anything in, are
6: they're inbred. Super inbred? They gotta be. That's probably why they're the size that they are.
5: Oh. Hope no Icelandic people are listening.
6: Well, we're not saying anything bad.
4: Icelandic people are probably, they're probably inbred too.
5: And, oh,
6: to like they gotta extent, be, right? Yeah.
4: I don't mean to make that accusation, but like,
6: no, there's a joke in Iceland that's like, when you date girls on, like, in Iceland, like, you have to make sure that one of them is not your cousin.
5: Wow.
4: Because there's probably like a higher chance of that happening than
6: island life.
4: Yeah.
6: Consequences.
4: Wow.
5: Interesting.
4: Thinking about that now.
5: Yeah, I wasn't thinking about that before. Certainly am now. Okay,
4: after the restaurant, he goes to a spa.
6: Uh-huh.
4: He does non-food things also.
6: Yes.
4: Does he usually do non-food things?
6: He does. He likes to explore. Normally, what he does is he meets up with one of his chef friends or just somebody he knows in the country he's visiting, and they, like, go and do an activity. Normally, it's going to a market or maybe going on a boat. But normally, if it's not eating related, it's drinking related.
4: Mm-hmm. He does that later also.
6: Yes. He kind of does it all throughout the show.
4: Yeah. But, like, he goes out with his friends to drink.
6: Later. Yes, he does. He does. But yeah, the spa was an interesting moment in the show.
5: Yeah, he gets a massage. The woman goes, "May I massage your glutes?" And he's like, "What's a glute?" and then he takes a mud bath, which looks really interesting. And he's talking to the woman who's, like, administering it. And he's like, "Oh, like, if you, like, stop stirring this, like, it would harden over, right? And I, like, wouldn't be able to get out. I'd be stuck in here." And she, like, laughs, and she's like, "That would never happen." She's like, I would never not pay attention.
4: Yeah, he kept trying to make jokes and just having not having it.
5: She's like, "What are you talking about? I would never..."
6: Yeah. What happens right after, I think, is, like, the funniest part in the show, where he takes a shower after the mud bath, and they wrap him in those, like, blankets, and they, and in this, like, little cocoon that they've put him in, they just leave him in, like, a silent room, pitch black.
4: But also, like, he's the only one in the spa.
6: Yeah.
4: Like, he's like, there's maybe like 15 beds in this room that he's in, but he's the only one in the bed. Like,
6: it's so good.
4: He's just like by himself, and it looked kind of scary. Like,
6: it did.
4: Like horror movie-esque.
6: Yeah.
4: Yeah.
6: I'd be frightened.
4: Yeah. But it was really funny. And then he got out of the spa, and he's like,
6: "Time to smoke,
4: like,
6: a cigarette.
4: I'm so pissed. Like, why do I feel so cleansed? Like, I'm relaxed. Like, this is not how I'm supposed to be. Like, where's my cigarette? I can't wait to go out and drink later tonight." Like, like, he was, like, upset. Like, the massage did, like, had the opposite effect of what it normally should. Yeah. Which, mm-hmm. This is probably his years of cooking or his chef life has made him, like, "That's not the normal. I shouldn't feel that way."
6: It might also be that, like, after having been at this facility for God knows how long, alone and, like, in the dark, he comes out and it's, like, freezing cold outside and he has nothing to eat but, like, sheep testicle. I would be pretty upset, too. Like, I would be unrelaxed.
5: Yeah, you'd need a cigarette.
6: Yeah.
5: Yeah. Wait, okay, he goes back to the hotel and then... He wakes up, and it's 6 a.m. again. It's dark. He's noticeably crabbier than the first time. And then he walks out into the hall, and there are these, like, two 2D leprechauns that are, like, superimposed on top of the hallway that, like, keep, like, disappearing and reappearing to this, like, creepy music. And then, like, there's, like, an editing thing where, like, there's, like, we're in side profile, and, like, his eye, like, like, expands and contracts, and he's, like, losing his mind.
6: The editing of the show is hilarious.
5: It's so funny.
6: It is so funny.
5: Yeah. And then he's like, oh, I understand why 80% of Icelanders believe in, yeah, fairies, elves, gnomes.
6: Yeah.
5: Which I found shocking.
6: Yes.
5: Like, it's, when you went to Iceland, did you experience this?
6: Not personally, but I learned some things. When you, like, have something in your hand or, like, you set something down and then, like, it goes missing, mm-hmm. people in Iceland normally believe, like, an elf has took that and you need to wait for it to be returned by the elf.
5: Wow.
6: Or I know that there, like, I don't know how many years ago this was, but there was, like, this huge rock in, like, this place that the government wanted to make, like, a road. Mm-hmm. And before they could move the rock, they realized that it was, like, an elf, I don't know the word for this, like, an elf colony underneath the rock. And they had to hire an elf negotiator. Like,
5: stop.
6: People in the government had to hire an elf negotiator to speak to the elves to, like, sign off on them moving this rock to pave the road.
4: I love that. Yes. I kind of absolutely love that.
6: Yeah. Also, the water in Iceland, it's very mineral rich, mm-hmm. and there's a lot of sulfur in it. So when you're taking a hot shower, it smells like farts. Oh. It smells like eggs. Like, you take a shower and it's like, I'm not getting clean right now. The water is horrible. And there's a joke in Iceland where they say that the water that you shower with is troll pee.
5: Mm. Yeah. Wow.
6: It's a magical place.
5: An elf negotiator.
6: Yes.
5: Oh my. That's really
6: It's pretty great.
4: What am I doing? I have to change careers.
6: Yes.
4: I must
6: become an
4: careers.
6: Elf negotiator.
4: Yeah.
5: Wow.
4: Okay, after he gets haunted by these elves, mm-hmm. he goes out with his friends.
6: Yep.
4: And he does what he's been waiting to do.
6: Yes.
4: All episode is go out and drink.
6: Yep.
4: And just, like, go to different bars and stuff. And he goes bar hopping. He mm-hmm. seems to be having a great time. Mm-hmm. There's people talking to him. Somebody calls him. Wait, what is it? Andy?
5: Oh.
6: It's Adrian Bourdain.
4: Yeah, Adrian Bourdain. This is Andy Bourdain. this drunk guy, like.
6: It's Anton Bourdain.
4: Yeah. Kept saying his name wrong. But he, like, kind of knew who he was, but, like, not
6: yeah.
4: really. And then, like, the people Anthony was talking to were, like, oh, okay, cool. Like, I don't know who you are.
6: I think that's such a testament to, like, Bourdain is not going to broadcast the fact that, like, he's on TV mm-hmm. and that he's like, oh, I'm going to need you people to talk to me for, like, my show. Mm-hmm. I think he goes into all these interactions and is just like, hey, like, what's going on? Because for that dude to come and, like, point out that this is who he is in front of these people, I think it's proof that, like, he didn't establish that first. That he's not coming and saying, like, do you know who I am?
5: Right. I have a show.
6: Yeah.
5: You'd like to be on it.
6: Yeah.
5: It's like us.
4: Yeah. It is like us. We don't broadcast that we have a show.
5: No.
4: No. Definitely. We're very...
6: Humility.
4: Very,
5: yeah,
4: very humble about
5: yeah.
4: it.
5: Yeah. Yeah. Quiet. Mm-hmm. Yeah. For sure. One of the chefs from earlier shows up and he's very drunk. And he has a girl with him and he's like... talking to the camera, and he goes, bye, America! I thought it was funny. And then he, like, stumbles away. They have hot dogs.
6: Yep.
5: With everything. Everything includes... I only wrote down Remoulade. Remoulade.
6: Yeah.
5: Which I have had.
4: What is remoulade?
5: It's, like, a condiment. It's, like, kind of like a relishy-tasting condiment, but it's, like, pale yellow.
6: Mm-hmm.
5: And you put it on meat. My friend is Danish, and her mom makes Danish meatballs, and we
6: cool.
5: eat them with remoulade. Yeah.
6: Delicious.
5: These Nordic cuisines.
4: For real.
6: Very
4: for real.
6: Interesting.
5: Yeah.
6: Hot dogs are a very common occurrence in Anthony Bourdain's TV shows. Like, I think in, I don't want to say every episode, but in a lot of episodes, he ends up at a hot dog cart. Always some kind of casing-wrapped meat is consumed in each episode.
4: It keeps him grounded.
6: Yeah.
5: Yeah.
6: Yeah.
4: Okay. And then he goes to the Blue Lagoon.
5: Yeah.
6: Mm-hmm.
4: Right? That's the... He's hungover. He's flying back to America.
6: Yep.
4: But before he flies back to America, he goes to the Blue Lagoon, which is like a natural hot spring.
6: Yeah.
4: So good. Yeah, and it looks really pretty. Mm-hmm. It's like a bright blue, maybe almost like a baby blue colored water. Yeah. And yeah, it looks really nice. And then he drinks this beer that's not Icelandic, I don't think.
6: I think it was Japanese.
4: It might have been Japanese because they played this.
8: I forgot him.
4: Oh, it's called Centauri. Yeah, Centauri. And he's drinking this this beer, and there's like an ad playing being like, Anthony Bourdain only drinks Centauri. Anthony Bourdain is the greatest man ever. And he drinks Centauri. Yes. Thank you, Anthony Bourdain, for drinking Centauri. It was so strange. It was like out of nowhere.
8: Yeah.
4: And it just like felt very out of place, but very funny.
6: Yeah.
4: Yeah.
6: I loved it.
4: It was really good. And yeah, it's just a funny show.
6: It really is. I think I mentioned this when we were watching it. Like, if I didn't know anything about Anthony Bourdain and this was like the first instance in which I watched a TV show of his, I would be hooked. Mm-hmm. I would want to watch the rest of the show. Just so funny, so authentic. And I think it preserves that documentary feel to a travel TV show. Like you guys were saying, the show Who's Feeding Phil? That's what it is.
8: Somebody.
6: Like, it sounds kind of gimmicky or like polished.
8: I'm sorry, Phil. Yeah.
6: I don't know. I mean, I've never seen the show, but like we mentioned this earlier, like Anthony Bourdain is not seeking comfort. He wants to show the people what's going on. And I really appreciate that. I really like that.
8: I appreciate it too. Yeah. And then the end of the episode is him, and he's changed the Icelandic tourist film to more accurately reflect his experience. So he, like, takes the shots, and he'll, like, cross out the words, and he'll, like, put, like, him in the snowy cave.

0: all of his... Have you seen other shows? You've seen No Reservations and...
1: Yeah, No Reservations, Parts Unknown, and A Cook's Tour.
0: Are they shot similarly? Are they all kind of, like, the same... Do they feel cinematic in a way, or...
1: Yes. Is this,
0: okay.
1: I feel like that is a commonality in all of the Anthony Bourdain TV shows, but I really like A Cook's Tour and No Reservations more than Parts Unknown. Mm-hmm. They're just less censored. They feel more intimate and more, like, funny and kitschy and sarcastic. I think more of Anthony Bourdain's personality comes through in those TV shows as opposed to Parts Unknown, which is filmed or produced by CNN. So I think, yeah, in all the shows, everything is beautifully shot, very educational, and he still has his witty flair in Parts Unknown. But I like his earlier TV shows. I think they have more personality. Mm-hmm. Yeah.
2: Yeah.
0: Cool.
2: Yeah. Very cool.
0: Yeah. I wrote, he appreciates nothing and everything at the same time.
1: Yeah.
0: Like, I don't understand, like, it's a crazy, like, I would like to go into his mind and be like, yeah, like, see what he actually feels. Like, yeah, is he being, I feel like he's a sincere guy, but he's just, like, afraid to admit it. He's like, yeah.
1: I can see that. I also think that that's why he's so sarcastic all the time. I noticed at so many points there were really, like, morbid and depressing things that he was saying, and they were masked by his, like, humor and that he uses to say them. And, you know, you think retrospectively and it's like, well, damn, like, that is just so sad to think, like, about what happens later in his life. But yeah, that's such a good point to bring up. Like, I really want to go into his mind and know, like, what is his actual real thought process, mm-hmm, with what's going on.
2: Yeah. I feel like nothing, like, amazes him or shocks him, at least not outwardly, but, like, he has, like, a level of, like, appreciation,
1: yeah,
2: for every, like, mundane thing.
1: Yeah. I think he likes the simpler things more.
2: Mm-hmm.
1: You'll never find him in, like, a extravagant hotel. Mm-hmm. And if he's at one, he's normally complaining that he's there. Yeah. Which I think is really funny.
0: Yeah, the one time he was in the hotel, he was in the restaurant of the hotel. Well, he, yeah, was in the kitchen for the restaurant of the hotel.
1: Yeah.
0: Like, he didn't want to stay,
1: yeah,
0: there. Yeah. Yeah. Mm-hmm.
2: I don't know.
0: Do we have any final thoughts?
2: Closing thoughts.
0: Yeah.
1: Final thoughts. I love Anthony Bourdain. This episode was great. And I'm very happy to be here to talk about it.
2: Oh,
1: this was wonderful.
2: Thank you for coming on.
1: It's my pleasure.
2: Your perspective was perfect. And
1: thank
2: very
1: you.
2: Valuable.
1: Thank you.
2: May we, like, all be more like Anthony Bourdain.
1: Yes.
2: Like, maybe we all have, like, his appreciation and his, like, ability to connect with people and his humility. Yeah. Very aspirational.
0: Absolutely. And be travelers, not tourists.
1: Yes.
2: Mm-hmm. Yes.
0: Yes, yes.
2: Love it.
0: And with that, we'll leave you with that. Thank you, DJ Secret Special Agent Dale Cooper.
1: Anytime. Thank you so much.
0: And we'll be back next week, mm-hmm, for the very last episode of Who's Flying,
1: wow,
0: the Plane.
2: I might cry.
0: I'm probably going to cry too. Yeah. And yeah, I hope you all have a great day.
2: Yes.
1: Yes.
2: Thank you for listening. See you next week at 8 a.m.

0: Hello, hello, beautiful people. You are listening to KDVS Davis, and the following views presented in the hour do not reflect the views of KDVS, KDVS sponsors, or the University of California. We have a special guest today. I don't know if you want to introduce yourself.
1: Yes, wait, I'm here. Good morning. I'm DJ Twist.
0: Oh, I love it.
1: I'm here with
2: DJ Avalanche, as usual.
0: And DJ Swagner. Today, our theme was penguins. So we watched Surf's Up and Happy Feet.
2: Yeah, two old movies. I guess from around when we were all born.
0: Yeah, big fan of the penguin theme. That's one of my favorites.
2: Wait, yeah, that we've done, I'm glad we did a penguin theme.
0: Yeah.
2: And it was kind of spontaneous.
0: Yeah, I think DJ Twist really wanted to watch Happy Feet, and then we're like, okay, what could be a good movie with that? And so we chose Surf's Up. Yeah, do you want to start?
2: Which one do you want to start with?
0: Surf's Up.
2: Okay. Wikipedia overview. Surf's Up. So surfing means everything to a teenage penguin, Cody Maverick. Followed by a documentary film crew, he leaves his home for Antarctica for Penghu Island, site of the Big Z Memorial Surf-Off. Cody wants to be respected and admired, and he believes that winning the competition will bring him what he craves. However, an encounter with washed-up surfer Geek teaches Cody about what is truly important.
0: Beautiful.
2: Movies directed by Ash Brannon and Chris Buck, and stars Shia LaBeouf, Diedrich Bader, Zooey Deschanel, James Wood, and Reed Buck.
0: Okay, what were everyone's thoughts?
2: Wait, I'd never seen it before. And it's formatted like a mockumentary or like a documentary. It kind of reminded me format wise of like Marcel the Shell.
0: Oh yeah. Okay, wait, I didn't like Marcel the Shell. It like freaked me out.
2: Wait, really?
0: Like the baby voice was like taking me
2: out. It grew on me, I think.
0: Okay.
2: Because I used to not love Marcel the Shell, but I feel like it's one of my favorite movies now.
0: Really? Okay, maybe I need to rewatch.
2: Wait, yeah, it's really sweet. But anyways, wait, I've never seen it like that in an animated movie.
0: Yeah, the documentary style.
2: Yeah.
0: I think that's why I really liked this movie, because it was like unique. And I don't know, big fan. Good vibes all throughout. I feel like good summer vibes.
2: Wait, yeah. Well, I was just trying to think, like, if I watched that when I was a kid, I'm not sure if I would have liked it.
0: Really?
2: I don't think I would have liked the mockumentary style.
0: I remember loving it as a kid. And I, like, low-key forgot the entire plot, so I was really excited to rewatch because I loved.
2: Because I feel like it took a while to get going.
0: Yeah, fair.
1: No, I loved Surf's Up as a kid. I think that was... Surf's Up was one of my favorites as a kid. I think the mockumentary made me really interested. Like, it seemed a lot more real because I was watching that. It seemed more important. I think Cody seemed a lot more important because there was a camera on him.
0: Yeah, very true. I will say the one thing that I was, like, question mark about is, like, how did they find him before he went? Like, how did they start the documentary before he went to and got, like, sort of famous?
1: They had an instinct. They knew it was him.
0: They knew. The talent scouted out before.
1: Yeah, he had an aura.
0: Yeah, wait, very true.
2: Wait, yeah. Overall, I thought it was really good.
0: I thought it was crazy you clocked Zooey Deschanel's voice, because, like, did not clock that.
2: Wait, yeah,
0: all.
2: Yeah. Wait, I was, like, because at first I forgot. I thought it sounded like Jovi the elf.
0: Oh, yeah.
2: Like, I was, like, because she didn't even speak that much.
0: I feel like she kind of spoke a lot. She was like, for context, she was like the like lifeguard who saves, what's his name?
2: Cody.
0: Cody, when he like almost drowns. And then she's like the niece, question mark, of, what's his name? Geek.
2: Slash yeah. Me. Well, and she's also like the love interest.
0: Yeah.
2: But yeah, I heard her. I kept hearing her and I was like, this voice sounds so familiar. And then I was like, oh. Well, at first, I thought it sounded like Jovi from Elf, and I was like, that's Zooey Deschanel.
0: I thought Z's voice sounded really familiar, and I was trying to place it the whole time, but I still don't know who it is. Wait, I'm going to look it up right now.
2: I love Chicken, the Chicken Joe.
0: Oh, yeah.
1: Oh, my God. I love Chicken Joe. I think he's the reason why Cody succeeded to begin with. I know that Z had a big impact, but Chicken Joe is just chilling. And I think we all need to learn from that. Also, like, he won the competition because he didn't care about the competition at all. Like, he was not focused on that. He was having a good time.
0: He was in his own world, yeah, having a good time. And I think he also taught, like, Cody a lot of lessons because, like, day one, they meet and they become fast friends. And then day two, Cody just leaves and Chicken Joe is the only one who cares at all.
1: Chicken Joe is the only one who goes looking for him. Like, his own family does not care where he's at.
0: Yeah,
1: Chicken Joe becomes his, like, maid family.
0: Which is touching. Also, very interesting that Chicken Joe is the only non-penguin in the competition.
2: Yeah, I was wondering about that.
0: Yeah, and we don't get to see Chicken Joe's family or anything. A mockumentary on him would be awesome.
2: Mm. Oh my gosh, follow. There is Surf's Up too, right?
0: Wait, really?
2: I think there is. It's probably bad.
0: Yeah, I've never heard anything about it. Wave Mania. Yeah, there is another one. John Cena's in it.
2: No way.
0: Wait, that's crazy.
1: I feel like sequels are a dangerous territory. If you do a really good first movie, you have to pull out a banger, and that almost never happens afterwards.
0: Yeah. It was also like 10 years later, so I feel like they were like running out of ideas, and they're like, okay, Surf's Up 2.
1: They said, what can we pull out of the hat?
0: Oh, it says, no, Surf's Up 2, Wave Mania is generally considered a terrible movie.
1: Oh, no.
0: Oh, wait, they like crossed over with the WWE. That's why John Cena's in it.
1: Oh.
0: That's so weird.
2: Wait, so is it like a wrestling movie too? Penguin wrestling?
0: Where he teaches, okay, so he's part of a surf school now.
1: So he's teaching? Cody's teaching?
0: Yes, yeah. With Lonnie and rivaling Tank, who also has his own surf school.
1: How does Tank have any support?
0: No, yeah.
1: I'm a Tank hater.
0: Like, who is this man?
1: Everyone in the mockumentary hates Tank too.
0: Wait, I'm confused where the WWE comes into play.
2: Wait, maybe since John Cena's in it, they just, like, funded the movie.
0: Oh, yeah, it was, like, a passion project.
2: Or something like that. I don't know. Wait, who directed it?
1: Was this in 2016 when it was just, like, all a meme, too?
0: It wasn't even, like, the original cast. Like, Zooey Deschanel and Shia LaBeouf were not in it. And it was, like, two other people. So they were, like, not. Yeah, this was, like, WWE passion project.
1: This is, like, a boof project.
0: Yeah. Not a fan.
1: This is not a Surf's Up project.
0: However, will I be watching it later? Perhaps.
1: Indeed, yes.
0: Yes. Oh, wait. An adventurous penguin convinces the Hang Five, a notorious big wave riding crew, to accompany him to a surfing location known as the Trenches, where the biggest waves in the world can be found. Okay.
1: Alrighty.
0: So I don't really know where the WWE
1: is. I don't know either. Also, like, are they going to give me a really good, like, inspirational story again through WWE? Because Surf's Up gave me that.
0: No, yeah. Surf's Up had, like, a roller coaster of emotions, 10 out of 10 movie. Yeah, this is not that. This movie came out, the second Surf's Up came out on my birthday, which is kind of crazy.
2: Whoa.
0: What are you doing over there?
2: I'm looking at my fun facts. I'm looking at my fun facts.
0: Oh, okay. Hit us with some
2: fun facts. Because, well, first, it was the first Sony, it's Sony movie.
0: Okay.
2: Wait, it's the first Sony movie that wasn't allowed, that didn't have any human characters in it.
0: Wow, okay.
2: Which is, wait, I feel like that's kind of crazy.
0: Yeah, that is crazy.
2: Because I guess Sony does so much. Wait, and also, wait, I'm confused what's like, I'm confused what they're saying here. But like, you know how the camera's like kind of shaky?
0: Yeah.
2: To like simulate the documentary. Wait, it says they motion captured a real camera operator walking around and then like transferred that motion over to the wait, yeah, that's really cool. Wait, and then it says that, wait, I'm confused. Oh, wow. They like, cause you know how Lonnie carries stuff because she's a lifeguard.
0: Mm-hmm.
2: To help the actors get into character, they like made them carry sandbags to like simulate carrying squids. But even though it's an animated movie and they're not even like on the screen, they still like thought it would help them get into character and like feel the role, you know?
0: Wow, interesting.
2: Wait, and also I didn't even notice this, but apparently at the movie there's like a jab to Happy Feet.
0: Really?
2: Yeah, apparently the very beginning of like the first interview with Cody, they ask him if he does anything else other than surfing, and he goes, like what, singing and dancing?
0: Oh my god, that's so funny. Okay, I was looking at some like random facts, and apparently there was like a penguin craze like around when we were like born slash like were growing up like young kids. And so that's why all these penguin movies came out, like Mr. Popper's Penguins too.
2: Wait, yeah, Mr. Popper's. Oh, I
0: like crazy because in the past like 10 years, has there been a single penguin movie besides Surf's Up 2? I guess.
2: Wait, no.
0: Yeah, like crazy.
2: Honestly, like, yeah. Wait, Animal Craze too. Because Kung Fu Panda. Well, no. I'm just thinking of all the like animal animated movies that came out. Because that's when Open Season came out, and that's when Kung Fu Panda came out. Like, all these movies had no humans in them. This one, Bug's Life, came out, too.
0: Bug's Life always freaked me out, I'm not gonna lie.
2: Really?
0: I just think I didn't like bugs as a child.
2: Wait, I feel like I need to because people always say, wait, like, all my friends I have who are in ESM. Uh-huh. They all say that, like, Bug's Life is this, like, woke environmentalist movie that everyone should watch.
0: What are your thoughts?
1: Okay, it freaked me out as a child, but I think it was the animation style. The animation style, like, really threw me for a loop. But, okay, also, we had Ratatouille, which, there's humans, but it's not centered around them.
0: Oh, yeah, and so Ratatouille I feel is, like, peak.
1: Right? I feel like these all fall in, and I think this also paved the way for Zootopia to do what it did later on. I don't think that would have happened if we didn't have our singing and dancing penguins and our surfing penguins and all the ones along the way.
0: Very true. And the bugs, I guess.
1: And the bugs.
0: Wait, and then there was that Ants movie, too. And
3: which one?
0: It was called Ants,
1: wait,
0: right?
1: Yes. Yeah.
0: And that one is that, really scary.
1: And then there's also the Bee movie.
0: Oh, yeah. Okay, I have a lot of thoughts about the Bee movie. Because why is a bee and a woman falling in love? Like, why did that happen?
2: Wait, I've never seen it.
0: Are you serious?
2: Like, even back when it was a big meme, like, I still have never seen that movie.
0: Have you seen it?
1: Wait, Neither of them have seen it. I've only seen, like, clips. Like, I've seen clips of, like, the bee in the kitchen and, like, things like that. But I've never watched the full movie front to back.
0: Okay. I was like surrounded by people who were really big fans of the Bee movie, but I watched it and I was like, literally, what is happening?
1: Okay. So the closest I gotten is one time this kid was trolling me and like sent me the script of the Bee movie, like by text, right. Like the entire thing. That's the closest I've gotten.
0: And did you like read the whole thing?
1: Oh, absolutely not. No.
0: That's really funny. Okay. Wait, let me play the card.

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1: Imagine talking on air with underrepresented communities,
0: reviewing movies,
1: or even singing live karaoke. In case you're wondering, anyone is eligible.
0: And as you can tell, the possibilities are endless.
1: If you're interested, please email us at programming@kdvs.org.
2: And we are back and ready to discuss Happy Feet.
3: Wait, also, side note, while we're on animated movies from the 2000s, have you ever seen Rise of the Guardians?
2: No.
3: Oh, I feel like it's kind of niche, but it's like such a good Christmas movie. It's like one of my favorite Christmas movies.
2: Really?
3: Wait, it's really good.
2: Wait, I'm in the like very cheesy movie camp. Like, I love like a really bad rom-com at Christmas. Okay, yeah, I've never heard of this movie. Wait, this is not even like early 2000s, I feel like. This is like 2012.
3: Wait, I low-key thought it came out in like 08 or 09, but was it in the 2010s?
2: Yeah. Oh my gosh, massive budget. Wow, interesting.
3: Wait, yeah, but anyways, Happy Feet.
2: Okay, when we were talking about, oh wait, sorry, do your little spiel.
3: We should come up with our own synopses someday.
2: Yeah, maybe that's a next year task.
3: Yeah, I like Wikipedia for now.
2: Yeah.
3: Son of Memphis and Norma, little sweet penguin Mumble has a big problem. He can't sing a single note. In a world where everyone needs a heart song to attract a soulmate, Mumble feels he doesn't belong there. Our hero Mumble is the worst singer in the world, but he can tap dance brilliantly. This movie is directed by, okay, this is like, it's stacked. I didn't realize how stacked it was.
2: Yeah.
3: It's directed by George Miller, which I believe he directed some of the Star Wars movies.
2: Oh, wow.
3: Like, I think a fair few of them. And then stars Robin Williams. He plays two characters, which is like, I'm always astonished by how like versatile Robin Williams is. Anyways, he played Lovelace and Ramon, which were like completely.
2: Was Ramon the main like penguin?
3: Yeah, the main like Spanish one.
2: Okay. Wait, Steve Irwin was in this movie?
3: Yeah, so Elijah Wood, Brittany Murphy, Hugh Jackman was in the movie, Nicole Kidman,
2: wow.
3: Richard Carter, E.G. Daly, Steve Irwin, and Hugo Weaving.
2: Interesting.
3: It's like stacked.
2: Yeah. That's crazy. I didn't know Steve Irwin was in anything.
4: I have to be honest, for such a stacked cast, I expected a little bit more.
2: Yeah. Okay, one of my like opening scene freaked me out immediately. The animation style was super weird.
4: It was very uncanny.
2: Yes.
4: It was super uncanny. It freaked
2: and
4: me out.
2: The way the penguins walked like freaked me out. Like everything freaked me out.
4: They were like waving as they walked and like the same arm, same leg, like kind of waddle thing.
2: Mm-hmm.
4: Also really took me out.
2: Also weird that like anyone who didn't have a speaking role looked exactly the same. And like I understand they have to animate like a bunch of penguins, but that just like was weird too.
4: It was like clones.
2: Yeah, for sure.
3: Wait, it threw me off too. The animation style was weird.
2: Yeah.
3: It kind of was like, I don't know, it was kind of like this is the beginning of CGI. But like also, it was like in an invite. But also then I was thinking as I was watching it, I was like, Kung Fu Panda and like Toy Story were also CGI, and this was their time too, and they're so much better. But also, both of Kung Fu Panda came from DreamWorks, and Toy Story came from Pixar.
2: Like budget,
3: which I don't know what studio. I don't know what studio made Happy Feet, but I'm sure they have less budget than Pixar and DreamWorks.
4: That or maybe they use their budget differently, because I'm sure they had to pay these people so much money that I wonder how much money they had left over for the actual production of it and like the design behind
5: cast.
4: It. Yeah,
5: they pay those people
4: so much money.
2: My second thought on the movie, weirdly religious. And I know we talked about this, but
4: very, very cult like from like the beginning to the end, like everything is so cultish.
2: We all need our heart song, like so weird.
4: I know. And then like all the wives leave to go fish, and all the men are like chanting, singing these songs while they warm the eggs. And it's like a whole thing of like, you can't drop your egg. And like, if you do, you're like basically shamed.
2: Yeah.
3: Yeah. And like when they crest the hill on their journey and there's just a church out in the distance,
2: Like so weird and cultish, and like the one like older like political power figure. He's like, we have to do things the same way they've been done for generations.
3: Yeah, and they've like have their god. They have Gwyn. Oh, yeah. They have like Gwyn, the penguin.
4: The great Gwyn.
2: Great Gwyn.
4: The great Gwyn is, and it, like, giveth and taketh away.
2: Mm-hmm. And like the great Gwyn like lights up the sky at one point, like blessing the children or something. I don't know. So weird.
4: Oh my god. Yeah. And then if you don't do what the community wants, you're gonna get shunned and sent away, and you can't live there anymore.
2: Yeah, like they shunned Happy Feet. Yeah. And then he was the one who saved them.
4: Little Mumble.
3: He's so cute. Mumble. Baby
2: Mumble.
3: Yeah,
2: when he was a baby, I was like, aw.
4: When he cracked out of his shell and it's just his feet sticking out of the shell and he's like all running around, flopping around, that was one of my, I think, my favorite moments.
2: So cute, yeah.
3: Wait, also for the animation in this movie, they did like similar to Surf's Up.
2: Really?
3: Well, kind of. They did motion capture and then transferred the motion over to the penguins. So I guess not the same. They had the actors actually learn how to waddle. They went to penguin school.
2: And then
3: they motion captured and transferred the movie over, or the motion over to the digital characters.
4: Okay, so my question is, who's tap dancing then?
2: True, because they killed
4: it. If that's motion captured, then like, who's got the tappity little feet?
2: Yeah.
3: Oh wait, someone went to tap school. Well, whoever plays Happy Feet, I think, went to
2: Elijah
3: tap
2: Wood.
3: School.
2: That's crazy.
3: Wait, also, maybe I was just like too tired last night to like internalize this, but I was reading about the movie. It was actually intended, like George Miller intended for it to be very like anti-religious cult kind of. Like, I think the idea,
2: he like broke out of it and like was his own person.
3: I think the idea, well, because it says he intended to show the negative effects of adhering too strongly to like religious ideals, and then it was supposed to juxtapose it with like environmentalism and like becoming your own person and individualism and that kind of thing.
4: Okay, I totally see where that comes from. I think they spent a really long time where it was super cultish, and then the resolution of Mumble like saving everyone and like finding his own was cut really, really short. Like, I feel like there was missing scenes or like missing chapters.
2: Felt super like rushed and like plot holes. Yeah.
4: Yeah. Like cutting.
2: I still don't know how he got out of the zoo.
4: No, I don't understand how he got out of the zoo. He just started tapping and what? They just like took him out, put a tracker on him and just like threw him out to the wild.
2: Also, like the power of dance like made humans realize that like the environment is failing or like what? Like, I was so confused. They're
4: I know.
2: Like, aw, so cute. Okay,
4: it's because they saw these dancing
2: fishing.
4: Penguins and they're like, oh, penguins are, I don't know, important now and we need to save them.
2: Like, I don't know. So weird.
4: I don't know.
3: Yeah. I don't really know either.
2: Okay, because also then everyone joined in on the dance, and then is it like we're just forming a new cult around dance?
3: That's kind of what it felt like. Yeah. I don't know.
2: Yeah.
3: And it was very interesting that all the different types of penguins were just like segregated from each other, and they didn't want them to like intermix.
2: Well, yeah, so true.
4: Also, they didn't accept Happy Feet until he had a purpose for them and was like kind of saving them. When he was just being himself, they were not for it until like it was useful to them.
2: Very true. I will say I liked that he like wasn't bullied in school, because I feel like that's like a trope that just happens so often that it's like, okay, like he was like bullied, I guess, by the like political figure, which I feel like was better and like a little bit more different.
4: Yeah, but also like remember him at graduation and he like didn't graduate with everyone. Oh. And then who was it, who's the female one?
2: Gloria.
4: Yeah, Gloria was singing and he keeps accidentally croaking and everyone is like freaking out on him.
2: Okay, low-key I would be annoyed though too if someone's like messing up the song, like Gloria was killing it and then he's like croaking in the
4: background. She's hitting her high note, like it's the peak of the song, and he's like, oh my
2: god, he like steals her a moment to shine a little bit.
4: I know, but you know, he didn't do bad. He made some friends along the way.
2: Also, another thought about Gloria's song, it was so creepy, like the lyrics were so weird.
4: Wait, these songs were really, really strange. And like, I don't know that
3: so
4: they helped. I don't know if they helped move the movie along or they just confused me.
2: Yeah.
3: Yeah. I feel like I don't know what the plot was.
2: Wait, I guess they were all real songs.
3: Well, yeah. And wait, I guess all the actors did their own singing, which is crazy.
2: Wow. But Gloria's song was Boogie Wonderland, but I guess I've never really listened to the lyrics other than like Boogie Wonderland, and like just so weird, like it's a weird like out of the darkness, and I don't know.
4: I don't know that I'm necessarily a fan. But hey, she came after him. I'll give her that. And he sent her away. And then she still waited for him.
2: And then they fell in love.
4: Exactly. I think she was having a hard time because it's like, okay, I feel connected to this person, but everyone is telling me that, like, this is wrong and they're not, like, right for society. So what am I supposed to do? And I have to applaud her for not, like, settling down with Seymour or anyone else and, like, being like, I don't know. I don't know about this.
2: Yeah. And, like, she was, like, most popular, quote-unquote. Like, I don't really know how you say that in Penguin Land, but I don't know.
4: Wait, no. I think she was a popular penguin.
2: Yeah. Because her song, everyone was, like, eating it up a little bit. But, yeah.
4: Wait, also, I didn't like that they gave the penguins, like, human, like, cultures either. Like, I didn't like that we just, like, stumbled upon a group of Hispanic penguins.
2: Yeah.
4: And the way that they move the plot along.
2: Yeah, and if we're saying Robin Williams was playing that penguin, like, weird.
4: Yeah, I'm uncertain. I'm feeling a little uneasy about that whole little thing.
2: Yeah.
3: Wait, I can't lie. I feel like when it comes to voice acting, if you can do the voice, then you do the voice sometimes. Like, you know? I don't know.
4: Okay, but if Robin Williams is already playing another character, how hard would it have been to find Hispanic actor to do it, right? Like, it's not like we were trying to give Robin Williams a role. He already has one.
2: And, yeah, he could have, like, if they wanted to, like, less than the budget, he could have played someone else.
4: Wait, also, like, you can just do a different voice that's not Hispanic.
2: Very true.
4: Like, if you're a voice actor and you have the range, like...
2: Like, you could have given them, like, completely made up, like, penguin cultures. And they could have, like, differed by, like, their hair or whatever.
4: Right? I think there could have been a lot of other things
2: that have been done. Yeah.
4: Yeah.
3: Wait, yeah, there's definitely alternatives. But the movie was critically acclaimed. You know, it won Best Picture. It won Best Animated Picture.
2: Hello?
4: What?
3: It's the first non-Disney Pixar DreamWorks. So it's like it's the first non, like, big budget studio animated movie to win Best Animated Picture.
2: That is so interesting.
4: I don't know if I liked it.
2: Mm-mm. Best Picture? Or, like, Best Animated Picture? Crazy.
3: Yeah. No Best Animated Picture.
2: Like, the animation was so weird.
4: Yeah. And it wasn't very, like, oh my God, this is amazing, you know? Like, the visuals were okay. And the plot felt a little empty.
2: Maybe it's because there was, like, the deeper meaning of, like, the religiousness. And then, I don't know, that, like, really appealed to the Oscar people.
4: Maybe. I don't know. Like, the cuts between some of those scenes, I'm like, how did we get from point A to point B? There was no journey here. You just teleported.
2: We went back last night and rewatched the, like, scene from the zoo to him going back home. And because we were like, we must have missed something. Like, what happened? And we could not figure out what happened.
4: No, there's nothing. All those people come start seeing him dance. And then he's back home.
2: Yeah. Also, one of the plot holes, too, was, like, he was supposed to be really good at dancing, but everyone picked it up in 2 seconds.
4: I was also really confused by that. Thank you. I was so confused by that because he was a star and no one else could do what he did. And then suddenly everyone was doing it. And maybe he was, like, bringing his powers down a little bit so everyone could kind of match him. And he was just, like, not hitting the crazy, crazy feet. But, like, how did everyone get it so fast, too? Yeah.
2: And, like immediately.
4: I know. And then they all just, like, break out into song and dance when the cameras appear and they've never danced before.
2: Yeah, because that was supposed to be, like, his heart song. And then, like, everyone can just do it because that's not the point of the heart song.
4: Wait, yeah, I don't know. Now I'm confused by that, too.
2: Yeah. Lots of plot holes. But, yeah, definitely Surf's Up was way better.
3: Yeah, way better.
4: I would show Surf's Up to my kid. I would not show Happy Feet to my kid, I don't think.
2: Yeah, fair. I would, like, maybe Happy Feet is, like, later in life, like, oh, we can laugh at this together. But Surf's Up is, like, this is a good movie.
4: Yeah, wait, also, like, I think the religious kind of, like, almost innuendos in there are a lot harder to pick up for, like, a younger child that's not as accessible. And also, I think that Surf's Up, it's very accessible to kids, and the plot is easy to follow. And then I think also, like, that means that what they're trying to teach you is really easy to follow. And I think that lesson gets taught a lot better.
2: Yeah, and the lessons are just like good, like, okay, like be yourself, like.
3: Yeah, they're easy. Yeah.
2: Competition isn't everything. I don't know. Yeah, great. Oh.
3: Yeah, we have to like.
2: Yeah, we are out of time. But yeah, thank you for listening. This is our last show of the quarter, which is crazy.
3: Oh, yes, we'll be back.
2: Yes, in the fall. You can come back too. We loved having you.
4: Yay, I would love to come back.
3: Yeah. Thank you, DJ Twist.
2: Yeah, thank you to our special guest. Yeah, you were listening to Instant Classic.

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Hello, everybody. I am off to a panicked start, but I'm back. You just heard... Oh, the mouse isn't working. That's not good. I need this. Okay. You just heard The Great Escape by Radiator Hospital. See, I'm getting all lost. I kind of had a short start. So let me get into Spinatron, and then I'll be able to think. Today is my very last show, how sad, of the quarter. So let's see if I can get it into this playlist. Yay! Oh, I did it. Okay, this is my very last show of the quarter. And I'm so sad because not only is it my last show of the quarter, it's also my last show of the year, and it will be my last show for like 4 months. Not 4 months. Until like September till fall quarter. So I'll be gone. I didn't really tell you who I was. I'm DJ Prokop. This is Get Off the Internet. Maybe I said it. Maybe I didn't. I'll listen back and find out. But yeah, so because it's my last show of the quarter, and not only that, but also my last show of the year, I thought it would be fun to kind of play I can't say all of, because this is not all of, I've listened to much more, but a lot of the music I started listening to since I started here at Davis. This is my first year, so I'm coming up on the end of my very first year ever, which is like so crazy. But yeah, and I listened to a lot of new music this year. I made a really big effort to listen to new stuff all the time, and I've found stuff that I really love. Some of this, it's not new artists, it's new albums that I really got into by artists who I knew and love, knew and loved, and know and love actively. So yeah, I only get an hour, so can't be all of it, but I think even with 2 hours, it wouldn't be all of it. So we're gonna go ahead, keep it going with some songs that I like, and that I know, and that I've learned this year.

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0: We are back with the entertainment calendar. Let me read off some things for you. If you will be in the Davis area in the coming days, I know many students are going home. Many people are staying. So if you are staying, or if you live here always, here's some interesting things. We have the Davis Music Fest coming up June 19th to the 21st. There is a lot of people. If you're looking for more info about it, you can look at davismusicfest.com. You can see the lineup. There is a very large lineup. I don't actually know where it's happening, but if you're interested, I bet you can find out more on that website. We also have the Foodieland Festival coming up in San Jose on June 28th. And I think for more information on that, you can look at gingermolasses.com. I don't know who that is, but you can. We also have, for concerts in the park, we have Souls of Mischief coming up very soon on June 5th. We also have on June 12th, The Temper Trap. Also featuring Soft Science, Inner Nature, and Zephyr, which is my cousin's name. Interesting. and a couple more coming up as well. So yeah, if you're in the area, you're looking for something fun to do, those are all very good options that I recommend if you would like.
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0: All right. Let me take you through some of those songs that you heard, because I know I did things a tiny bit out of the order. But the first song you heard was Gave On by Nana Grizzle. Now, their first album, Love It, Love It, is quite possibly my favorite album ever. It means so much to me. I really, really, truly love it in my bones. I love that album. And for some reason, I didn't want to listen to this album because I was really worried I wouldn't like it as much. And so when I got here, I was like, you know what? Like, I don't know what to listen to. Let me just listen to this album. And I love it. Like, it's so good. And I really, really enjoyed it. So played one of those songs. You also just heard two songs by A Wonderful. The first one was Bronze Rust off of their EP Ignite. And before that, you heard Tease for Bed off of their self-titled album, A Wonderful. A friend recommended it to me. I really enjoy A Wonderful. Like, I really like them, so I played them. And before that, or no, the most recent thing you heard, I went the wrong way. See, I'm out of practice. The most recent song you heard was Bonnie Light Horseman, Hare and Hound, Keep Me On Your Mind, See You Free. This is not a current, although it has been sorted into our currents. I think it's like a year and a half old, but still great album. I didn't know they had a new album until I was in the stacks and I found it here and I was like, oh, no way. And it was great. So I back rapped wrong. I'm sorry. I front rapped. If you're trying to figure out what song you heard and you're listening to this and you're like, gosh, she really messed this up. I wish I knew what song it was. Feel free to call in. I'll let you know. But I don't think anyone is that concerned. We're going to go ahead and move on. Yeah, we're going to do some more music.

0: Hello, everybody. Welcome back. You are listening to KDVS Davis, the 90.3 FM radio, and it is the morning. It is 10:05 a.m. Happy day on a Tuesday. You just heard Heavy Metal by Clap Your Hands Say Yeah off of their album, Clap Your Hands Say Yeah, an album which was recommended to me by my sibling's partner. Such a good album. This song, I think, is my favorite off the album, but it's tight. Before that, you heard Zoom 97 by Kurt Vile off of the new album, not Zoom 97, Philadelphia's Been Good to Me. This is a very new album. It came out 3 days ago, and I only knew about it because Kurt Vile was interviewed on the Adam Friedland Show, interestingly enough. And so I found this album, and I'm a big Kurt Vile fan, but this is a new album of his that I really enjoyed. Before that was Garlic Shrug by Greg Freeman. Also, just fun song, very long, but it's a good song. And then before that, MJ Linderman's You're Every Girl to Me off of both songs. So, you know, just all songs that I've started listening to this year. Yeah, it's going to be... This is definitely a jumping around sort of day. I tried to organize things in a way that's like kind of conducive to an enjoyable listening experience, but I'm sorry that it is 10 in the morning and I am going to play what I'm going to play. So we're going to get into a slightly weirder block. Not too bad, I hope. I hope you don't think it's too bad. But this is just more stuff that I enjoyed. So we're going to start with some Sunset Rubdown.
1: One, two.

All right. You just heard Drains by Mary in the Junkyard. This is a semi-new song, but like not super new. But it's good. I started listening to it this year, so I have to play it. Before that, you heard I Wail by Mount Eerie off of Song Islands Volume 2. And my show is named after a Mount Eerie song. I don't actually know if it was originally released as The Microphones or Mount Eerie, but it's released under both. So I knew Mount Eerie, I knew Microphones, but I didn't know this song until I was listening to my sleep playlist and I like heard it and I was like, I've never heard this song before, but I guess I had because it was on my playlist. But I really started enjoying it, so it's on there. Before that, you heard possibly the weirdest song I could have played, Keyholes and Curtains by Parenthetical Girls off of their album Safe as Houses. This is a strange album. It's like a weird concept album from the perspective of a lady who's gotten pregnant and like had a child and stuff, and like how like her body was ruined by pregnancy. I don't know, it's weird, but it's a great album and I really enjoy the writing. So there it is. And then before that, you heard They Took a Vote and Said No by Sunset Rubdown off of the album Shut Up, I'm Dreaming. Now, on Apple Music, this album is listed as Sunset Rubdown featuring Spencer Krung, but he's just the singer for the band. So he has some stuff released solo, but also, like, that's like if it was, like, I don't know, Foo Fighters featuring Dave Grohl. Like, no, he's just, like, he's just in the band, like it's not featuring him, but anyway, that was the only band I could think of. I'm sorry. So we're gonna continue on with some music. We're gonna move on to some kind of, I don't know what this is called, it's like emo lo-fi or something, but I enjoy it. I was really into it for a while during this year. It's good study music, so we're gonna do that.

escaped from the rain. Couldn't hear a bird sing. Sounded like a waterfall, even though they sound the same. Last night we fished for bats on the roof of your hotel. Too much

0: All right. That was
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1: 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We're in the studio with Horse Jumper of Love.
0: Something's still playing. Oh. Okay. Well, something was still playing because that was an Audio Tree Live version. So I've never listened to that version. I like the song, and then I discovered via looking it up online that there's an Audio Tree Live version. And usually, from my perspective, Audio Tree Live, they do it right. So, and I enjoyed that. That was a good version. It sounded great. But that was Ugly Brunette by Horse Jumper of Love. Before that, there was, you heard Fishing for Bats by Hello Shark. So those are the two. I'm going to leave you with the song called A Lingering by German Error Message. And I hope y'all enjoy it.

All right, folks, I think that's where I fade back in. This is The Branch. We were just listening to Perfect World from the Talking Heads off of Little Creatures on vinyl. Yes, it was skipping. And that was my cue to come back on there. Welcome to The Branch. It's good to be back. I thought I had my last Over the Quarter 2 weeks ago, and I overshot that. And that's okay. What amazing morning. I woke up and I was listening to Who's Flying the Plane. Yes, I was tuned into KDVS Davis. And this is where you're tuned into our station on 90.3 FM or 90.3fm.org, but KDVS.org. Either or. Dial or the internet. Who's Flying the Plane? Ponyboy Unce Unce and a special guest, something Cooper. I can't recall their DJ names so well right now, but it was a solid show. It was all about Anthony Bourdain's Parts Unknown. Yeah, the first show where he goes to Iceland. Solid coverage of the pilot program. And after that was Instant Classic with Swagner and Avalanche talking about a movie called Surf's Up 2008, if you haven't heard of it. Pretty popular. And just right before me was Get Off the Internet with DJ Procop, and they do such an amazing job. Shout out to them, and shout out for them. Might have been for sure their third quarter year. I don't know, but their time slot kind of is telling. So just, you know, want to give a kudos to the previous DJs before me. What a time this quarter. It's been great programming. And I just mentioned those three segments, the ones that come right before The Branch. But it's been good stuff. One of my favorite is Pain Star with End Song. Wow. I didn't even know that I was listening to them time after time. And then I called them. It was like maybe my third ring in. Yes, I do that. I like to request some songs here and there from different shows when it fits the vibe. And I was like, hey, Pain Star or End Song, are you coming back? And then I was like, wait, I've already asked this. So I'm a fan of Pain Star. Who else? I listen to Unabbreviated Country for sure with Fuzzy Mike. Kindly plays all the requests I ask. Who else? I mean, my co-hosts. I can't forget about them. Radio Cure with Chickpea. In the Witching Hour with Prophet and Duchess. Amazing shows. Wonderful shows, actually. Saturday Morning Folk Show, I'm here with them. Rotating the three of us into the Purple Valley. It's right after Pain Star with End Song. Shout out to Space Wanderer. Just an amazing quarter. I can keep going on, but I won't because I want to play some music for you all. Kind of just going to go freestyle today. When I say freestyle, it's going to make up for a interesting dance party. That was my goal today. It's going to be a dance party. So I got Talking Heads come just playing right now. I don't know if I could follow up with that dance number, but I'm going to do my best. It is 10:37, 10:38. We have two different clocks with two different times, but we're getting close to the 11th hour of the day. Happy Tuesday to y'all, and thank you for tuning in to KDVS Davis. I think I'm going to start with something new from a band. Let me get it up. And then we're just going to spin from there. We're just going to keep going. You're going to hear from me every other break. This is going to be... What do I want to play? I don't know what I want to play. I'm kind of shy right now. Let's see. It's going to go in with like maybe country, but I think I'm going to go with country. Let's see. Oh, yes, I'm definitely going to go country. So this is going to truly be a freestyle day. I have to get it up. It's going to be Waylon Jennings for those who are anticipating what's playing next. But I want to play something from his early years. It's called JD's Diner. Ooh, am I going to play from something from that? I'm getting close. He has a lot of discography. Okay, I have to just
Cheese dinner. I should have done this way in advance. Sorry. It's just showing my unpreparedness. I'm gonna stop talking. Yes, let's check this out. It's JD's diner. We're just gonna listen to Talking Heads. I'm just gonna cue something up, and then I'm gonna be much more prepared. Sorry for the mishaps. Yes, I'll be right there. This is raw DJing. Okay, I'm gonna do it that way. Perfect World is gonna be my fade into what you'll be listening to the rest of the what will be hour and a half or less. Yes, this is The Branch, Birdie Bells, and we're winging it right here. We're just playing good tunes. All right, please enjoy.

All right. Now, this will be Waylon Jennings with Are You Sure Hank Done It This Way? A little bit more crisp programming for me, I promise. This is The Branch. I'm Birdie Bells. Kind of had a shoddy beginning, but we're here, we're together, and we're going to be happy. All right, Waylon.

Hello, hello. This is The Branch with Birdie Bells. We were just listening to It's So Easy with Waylon Jennings. Before that was Ola Belle Reed with Fly Around My Pretty Little Miss. And Fly Around My Pretty Little Miss, there's a lot of versions, but today I chose Ola Belle Reed's. And before that was the Flying Burrito Brothers cover of White Line Fever, a song originally sung by Merle Haggard. And before that was Waylon Jennings with Are You Sure Hank Done It That Way, or This Way, sorry. And before that was two times, maybe just two and a half, one and a half, Talking Heads' Perfect World, just to open up the show. And I'm feeling good. I had a choppy beginning, but we're polishing it up, like I mentioned. We snuck in that Waylon Jennings early stuff. And I apologize. I kept saying, "Oh, it's from JD's Diner." It's Waylon's. Waylon at JD's. I don't know who JD is right now, but I absolutely adore Waylon's early stuff and later stuff. All of it. I mean, I'm a big fan. However, the first album, Waylon at JD's, is just so magnetic, and it's so precious at the same time because. If you didn't know, he was with Buddy Holly's traveling band. He played with Buddy Holly and all the other folks involved. And the rest, like they say, is history. Waylon continued to make music. And I was thinking about this morning about Waylon, and it's morning music for me. Jennings stuff. And what's real neat, I just figured out, I mean, this is my personal analysis. I was just like, you know, it's pretty, what makes Waylon good is his style of music is like influenced by that 50s Buddy Holly sound, you know? I mean, he played with the guy, right? But I think if you check out Jennings, you can hear it. And what was another thing too? Lots of the songs are kind of short, and it's okay to have it that way. But a friend and I were talking about how like Ernst Tubbs' music is kind of, you know, short. It's like a minute and 30 seconds, 2 minutes. And we're like, the song lyrics are pretty simple. Why is that? And then I was just like, well, I forgot. I was really, really trying to remember what I said about why it could be that way. But it's just so interesting how it kind of cracks at like that theme of music or genre, so to speak, the country, jolly country sound. You know, they're short songs, but they're really great numbers to dance to. And today I was kind of channeling that feeling of, you know, dancing around. This is music I dance around to. So this is my little dance party on The Branch. Up next, I think I wanted to play some music from the Bay Area and kind of change up the whole sound and maybe come back to the country music. I'm like, I tell you, this is music I dance to. I'm going to go ahead with the Bay Area stuff. We're going to check out some music I've been able to listen to live at shows. And you can too, if you want. Lots of these bands I'll be playing in the next music block are currently active musicians. Real good stuff. The first one will be Milk for the Angry from the Hand Fed Fruit

Hello, I wanted to give a pause. Kind of lost my, I just like clicked next and it jumped. We were just listening to Daria Yildirim, and I was looking up stuff while I was listening to music with y'all. Something that was like pretty poetic. I don't know who wrote it per se, but it was like on the band's Bandcamp. And that was playing Daria Yildirim and group Sisek. Apologize for my mispronunciations, of course. Though Daria's group, I usually go by this band, by Daria Yildirim and her band or her group. I'm pretty sure that's how it's like translated to English. I played this many months ago, maybe even last year, and I've forever fallen in love with it. I could probably play this like every day, maybe not every day, but like a lot, and I have. And there was this quote I want to read from like a blogger user by the name of Magoski. But before that, we were listening to Cool Hand, the song, and I'm going to play another song from the same album that goes by the name of Yarin Yoksa. Yarin Yoksa, that is the album's name. And before that, I'll mention the other song we were playing. Pancha Morris, Law and Order, and before that was Milk for the Angry, The Willows, from their new LP, Hand Fed Fruit. But a little bit more about Daria. She is a internationally recognized artist, and she's born in Germany and has roots of Turkish family and plays what is called Anatolian folk with, if you notice, psychedelia, pop, and soul influence. And I got to see her live, right? This is my music set. That's it's just live music I've seen in the real life. I actually have not seen Pancha Morris. That is false. But I've been playing Pancha Morris because they are from Oakland, actor and musician. And it's my way of kind of, I guess, manifesting that he'll play play one of these days this year or, you know, in the future. But this is the thing I read about Daria on their Bandcamp. Magoski, the user, says, enters the room like a caravan of the dead and the living. Shoulder to shoulder, breathing the same dusty future. It fills the club. It fills the console. It fills the bodies, it fills the feed, quietly broadcasting outward to pirate radios, to mattress forts, to kids with headphones under blankets, to old men with radios held together by tape, to anyone still waiting for a signal that says, you're not alone. Lights expand. So I'm not sure if that was a translation of one of the lyrics, because of course the music is in Turkish language. If it's not from the lyrics, like I said, I think that was pretty poetic. Just like if this user was just, you know, describing the way that the music has channeled within them, channels, you know, beyond themselves, I agree with it. It does fill in the club, the console, the bodies, the feet, and it's very expansive light. My headphones are like giggling with static. But yeah. That's how it went for me in that show. Is it live at the San Francisco Chapel? For folks who haven't been there, it's a pretty solid venue. They always have what's it called? Audio visuals and usually strobe lights and a disco ball that's still hanging. And I'm not mixing it up with another venue, because I was gonna say, oh, and it has this thing on the side, on the right side, right hand corner of the room, where it says no crowd surfing, but that's rickshaw shop in San Francisco, same place but different venue. Yeah, if you haven't been to the Chapel, check them out. They always have shows. San Francisco. So if you're ever venturing out there, or, you know, twinkling the idea that, hey, I kind of want to go to a San Francisco venue, I encourage you to do so if you want to do that, you know. I said these people are playing live. Yes, that is true. Pancha Morris, I can't say for certain when he will be playing, but let's
have our fingers crossed. I do. But yeah, Daria is just, I believe, finished their global tour. They were here, like I told you, I saw them in San Francisco in like in November or August. Then they continued, and like last time I saw in March, they were in Barcelona. So they'll come around again. I remember them saying they love San Francisco. So if you say you love San Francisco, you're going to come back. Milk for the Angry is always playing shows often. They've been playing in Davis and the Bay. They have a show, I think, yes, this Saturday in Fairfax. If you want to check them out, visit their socials. And I want to continue the music. I think I want to play. No, I know I'm going to. More Daria. And after that, Milk for the Angry, Jonathan Richman. And then we're going to come back and listen to station announcements. Maybe one, maybe two, maybe three. I don't know. But let's hear from Daria once again. This is Misket. Please enjoy. This is The Branch with Birdie Bells, myself, yours truly, until noon. All right, here you go.

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Hello, hello, hello there, KDVS listeners. That music set was just finished with Jonathan Richman, guitar in orange, drums in pale purple, off of Cold Pizza and Other Hot Stuff, 2022. Jonathan Richman was also before that with a song called To Celebrate, To Adore from the same album. Before that was Milk for the Angry. Actually, some station announcements. That was true. Before the station announcements was Milk for the Angry with Into the Stars from Powder Trails and Fire. And before that was music from Daria, Yildirim, and Group Simseek with Misket. Yes, Jonathan Richman. I also got to see them live. This was kind of the second half of what was the... came two blocks of music of almost, wait, let's see, one, two, three, 75% of acts I've seen in real life, and I could add more, but just my mind is like, what have I watched? I'd have to take a moment to write down all the stuff I've seen live in the last year or 2 years. With that said, talking about Jonathan Richman and listening to Jonathan Richman, if you're tuned into my program, you know I'm a big fan. Jonathan Richman has been exceptional. If you haven't seen him live, I highly encourage it. I encourage you to see that live show that you wanted to. It doesn't have to be Jonathan Richman. It can be somebody else that I don't even know about, that I've never played on KDBS Davis. Maybe somebody else has. Or maybe you're just listening to them and you're listening to probably great music. Richman, let's just talk about Richman. It is a musician. If you haven't heard of him in particular, maybe you heard of the Modern Lovers. He was in Modern Lovers way back in the 80s. And, at this moment, I'm going to talk about him. It was kind of weird bringing up his Wikipedia here to talk about him a little bit, but it's just weird because I feel like he wouldn't even do that, you know, just not Richman like. But I wanted to give it a little background. Massachusetts born, extremely, the word is infatuated with the Velvet Underground. If you haven't seen that Velvet Underground biopic of sorts, I forgot who made it, but Jonathan Richman is in it, and I remember watching, I only watched a part of that, it's a documentary, I only watched parts of the documentary, but I saw Richman, I was like, huh? Like, that's the Modern Lover guy, you know? And he just, you know, he I don't know if it was a brief inclusion of him or whatnot, but I remember him just, like, you know, letting the interviewer know, like, I was there when Velvet Underground would play at shows live. And in that moment, I wanted to do the same. Like, Lou Reed had captivated his attention, captivated his future to do the same, play music for the masses. Maybe not masses, but for people. And to write lyrics that express his vision, his love, you know? I mean, he called his first band the Modern Lovers, right? But I think Richman is full of love. And it says here, he moved to New York City in 69. And where else is he? He's now resides in California, if I'm not correct. I'm not correct. But he's definitely influential for the proto-punk band era and genre. What else? He's known for his writing. And he's very childlike. That's another way Wikipedia is describing him. I'd agree with that. But childlike is because he's super fun and an uplifting soul, you know? Like I said, if you haven't seen him live, I highly encourage it because it's kind of hard to describe. He just has this energy about him that... if you yourself are just feeling low and you just need a pickup, Richman can do that, you know? If you can't see him live, you can listen to his music. And that's something I do. What else? There's a lot of discography that he has. I was playing something called
Cold Pizza and Other Hot Stuff EP. It's 1, 2, 3, 4, 5, 6 songs. Another thing to know about Jonathan Richman is that he knows how to speak multiple languages: English, Spanish, Italian, and maybe something else that I can't remember, but he is pretty impressive that way. And the reason why he knows and actually does sing and write in Italian or Spanish is because he says that there's English cannot convey what he wants to tell in his song. You know, it's a very particular word maybe he's looking for. It just even sounds better. I remember him saying that in the live show that I saw him at. What else? Let's see. Only Frozen Sky Anyway is his most recent release. I did play him on The Branch or the Saturday Morning Folk Show last year for sure, because it came out July 2025. And super solid album if you want to check that out. It's called Only Frozen Sky Anyway. And he also has a lot of like singles that you could find on his Bandcamp or how should I say this? In his Bandcamp, I guess. It's interesting thing how I find his music. I mean, the stacks are just like, it's just perfect timing. When I was getting into him, or I had already known about him, but getting into more, I'm just like, you know, to hear like stacks here, we have over 100,000 items, vinyl, CD, and tape. You know, I was like, where's Richman? So we have several stuff here under his name. Some of my favorite ones, I have to just pull up in the internet because I'm not going to leave from the mic right now. Let me see. Let's see. Discography? Is this how I'm going to do it? Okay. Jonathan Richman, the self-titled one. 10 out. I mean, I'm going to say 10 out of 10 for everything, but a lot of good stuff on there. It's mostly instrumental. Blue Moon is one of my favorite tracks on there. Jonathan Goes Country is pretty fun. Having a Party with Jonathan Richman, I, Jonathan, classic. One of my favorites, truly favorites, is Jonathan, Te Vas a Emocionar. A lot of Spanish tracks like Sabor a Mí, Ahora Es Mejor, Papel de Chicle, No Te Oye, No Más Por Fun, Los Vecinos. I'm like, I think the whole album's in Spanish. You Must Ask the Heart. I love that disc. Where's my favorite song? Vampire Girl. Oh, such a good song to play during Halloween, but also all year long. Let's see. I'm getting excited. Know So Much, Not So Much to Be Love as to Love, mostly instrumental. There's a song on there called Sunday Morning. Where is it? Sunday Afternoon. Instrumental. It's like, yep, 1 minute and 19 seconds. Just happy. Just happy music. Vincent Van Gogh song is on the same album, Not So Much to Be Love as to Love. Just good stuff. Because Your Beauty Is Raw and Wild is another album from 2008. It's perfect. Oh Moon, Queen of Night on Earth. I got a caller, and what I'm going to do is I'm going to pick up this caller because I'm interested if you're all going to talk about Richman with me. This is Hummingbirds from Strawflower. I'll be back.

Okay. I'm gonna stop over there with that song. That was Yogurt with their song Enchanted, and then before that was Strawflower by sorry, it was Strawflower with Hummingbird song. You know, those two songs, I kind of just wanted to try them out on the air. I didn't really hear them over and over again on my own like I do with Richmond and the other artists I played today. But I was kind of getting over the girl, you don't have to try so hard, blah, blah, blah. Actually, girl, try hard. Try your best, you know? But lyrics are lyrics. Yes, so we're going to keep going with some music. I want to come back and close out with more of that country folk music. I really do appreciate playing for you all. It's been most, it captures what is the branch. And if I don't play something on the Saturday Morning Folk Show, I usually just bring it here onto the branch or vice versa. So it's a pretty neat deal to be able to be a host for the Saturday Morning Folk Show. And I just want to say thank you, Chickpea, and thank you, Samuel the Prophet, for having me join the band of three people for the Saturday Morning Folk Show this year. I'm truly grateful. Yep. I look forward to the Saturdays, and they've become my friends. And yeah, I love radio. I love KDVS. And for that, I have a song, a special song called Appreciate Ya by Nick Shoulders off of, what's the album called? Let's see. From the album All Bad 2023. And this is Nick Shoulders in the OK Crawdad. And I'm going to be closing it out with a couple more songs here, not just from Nick Shoulders, but from others. And the last song will be Sturgill Simpson, and we'll see what happens. One or two songs, three songs, but for sure Sturgill Simpson to close out this quarter, this wonderful epic, all those wonderful positive adjectives for this spring quarter. And good luck, major good luck to those studying their best and studying all quarter long here at UC Davis, graduates, whether it be undergrad, a master's student, or a PhD student. You're all doing superb, and believe in it. Believe in that. You're doing a major, just all rewards coming up to you, and it's because of your effort and the passion you put into your work. Yeah. Good job. High fives. Okay, this is Appreciate Ya. Not for just Chickpea and Samuel the Prophet, but all you listeners out there who've tuned in to KDVS Davis, The Branch, or any other program here down in Lower Freeborn Hall. It's this is college radio, and it's a, what's it called, what I like to call it, not a mosh posh, but you know, a craft that's ever made. This is a song for all of you. I appreciate y'all.

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It is the hour of 12 p.m. on a Tuesday, June 2nd, 2026, and the hour of Democracy Now! Begins.

0: Why the Iranians in Iran's darkest moments and supported us. You could say they brought themselves into this war, and they should be supported. In my view, every one of us has a responsibility toward them.
1: Iran suspends talks with the United States to protest Israel's invasion and continued bombing of Lebanon. Iran's foreign minister said the attacks violate the ceasefire agreement, which he said unequivocally includes Lebanon. President Trump's claiming talks have resumed after phone calls with Prime Minister Netanyahu and Hezbollah, writing on social media, quote, there will be no troops going to Beirut, unquote. For more on all the latest developments, we'll go to Beirut. Then the death toll from U.S. drone strikes on boats in the Caribbean and Eastern Pacific has surpassed 200.
2: This unprecedented military campaign, Operation Southern Spear, came without any plausible legal justifications. The world has failed to challenge these assassinations in any meaningful way.
1: Then the Overseer Class, a manifesto. We'll speak to author Stephen Thrasher about his new book and his upcoming film series in Brooklyn at BAM called Black Ops, Spies, and Overseers. All that and more coming up. Welcome to Democracy Now!, democracynow.org, The War and Peace Report. I'm Amy Goodman. Israel's military continued its attacks on Lebanon overnight, killing at least eight people, even after President Trump said both sides had, quote, agreed that all shooting will stop, unquote. Among the dead is James Karam, a dentist who was killed along with his daughter and son when an Israeli drone bombed their car in southern Lebanon. Another Israeli attack killed two people and damaged the Jabal Amel University Hospital entire. Lebanon's health ministry reports Israeli strikes have killed more than 3,400 people since March 2nd. Over 10,000 have been wounded. Axios is reporting during an expletive-laden call, Trump told Israeli Prime Minister Benjamin Netanyahu, quote, you're effing crazy. You'd be in prison if it weren't for me. I'm saving your ass. Everybody hates you now. Everybody hates Israel because of this, unquote, the president reportedly said. After the call, Trump said in a social media post that he'd had a productive phone call with Netanyahu and that, quote, there will be no troops going to Beirut, unquote. Trump's comment came after Netanyahu and Israeli Defense Minister Israel Katz said they had ordered massive airstrikes on Beirut's southern suburbs. On Capitol Hill, Michigan Democratic Congressmember Rashida Tlaib is calling on Congress to pass a Lebanon War Powers resolution this week. She wrote, quote, our country should not be assisting or supporting indiscriminate bombings and forced displacement anywhere, including Lebanon, unquote. Meanwhile, the United Nations Security Council held an emergency meeting Monday to discuss Lebanon. UN Assistant Secretary General Martha Pobee said Israel's violating a UN Security Council resolution that was aimed at stopping Israel's invasion of Lebanon two decades ago.
3: Israel's presence north of the Blue Line is a clear violation of Lebanon's sovereignty and territorial integrity, as well as of Security Council Resolution 1701. Israeli forces must withdraw to south of the Blue Line.
1: Iranian diplomats have suspended talks with the United States after warning Israel's attacks on Lebanon and the Gaza Strip could doom ongoing ceasefire negotiations with the Trump administration. Iranian Foreign Minister Abbas Araghchi said Monday the U.S. has already violated its ceasefire with Iran when it imposed a naval siege on Iranian ports. He also said Israel's attacks on Lebanon constitute a ceasefire violation on a separate front. After headlines, we'll go to Beirut to speak with the Associated Press. Karim Shahib's latest piece is headlined, Trump says Israel and Hezbollah have agreed to dial back fighting. In Gaza, at least three Palestinians died in separate Israeli attacks earlier today as Palestinian monitoring groups documented 11 new ceasefire violations over the past 24 hours. Among the attacks was an Israeli drone strike on a civilian vehicle east of Deir al-Balah that injured displaced families living nearby in makeshift shelters. Israel's carried out strikes on most of the 237 days since it agreed to a U.S.-brokered Gaza ceasefire last October. Here in New York, the far-right Israeli finance minister, Bezalel Smotrich, marched in the annual Israel Day parade Sunday alongside other Israeli far-right ministers and cabinet officials, Senate Minority Leader Chuck Schumer, Governor Kathy Hochul, and New York State Attorney General Letitia James were among several prominent Democrats who marched in the same parade as Smotrich, who has been sanctioned by multiple countries for inciting settler violence against Palestinians. The lead organizer of the parade told the New York Times he did not know that Smotrich and other Israeli far-right officials were planning to march. New York City Mayor Zoran Mamdani, who boycotted the event, said he was offended by the presence of Israeli officials at the parade.
4: You can see in the participation of the far-right Israeli minister Smotrich, as well as a number of other ministers, a vision of annihilation, a complicity in genocide, and frankly, a belief that does not have much value for even the sanctity of children in Gaza. And I am offended, as I know many New Yorkers are, by their participation.
1: In Ukraine, a wave of Russian strikes has killed at least 18 people and injured dozens in Kyiv, Dnipro, Zaporizhia, Poltava, and Kharkiv. Overnight, Russia launched 73 missiles and 656 drones at Ukraine. This is Alina. Her building was damaged by a Russian strike.
5: I woke up from my bed and decided to move to the corridor. I heard explosions coming closer and closer. I turned my back to the window to go to the apartment door. At that moment, there was an explosion, which threw me against the door. But I'm fine now.
1: Russia's latest assault once again prompted Ukraine's President Volodymyr Zelensky to ask President Trump to send Patriot interceptors, which are capable of blocking ballistic missiles. Trump has so far ignored Zelensky's pleas, despite the fact that Ukraine is running out of interceptors. President Trump is reportedly reconsidering his $1.8 billion slush fund to compensate his supporters who took part in the January 6th insurrection. This comes as the Justice Department also said it would temporarily pause the program to comply with a court order. The fund was set up as a settlement following Trump's $10 billion lawsuit against his own IRS over the leak of his tax returns. Federal Judge Kathleen Williams reopened the case last week after a bipartisan group of 35 former federal judges urged her to look more closely at the settlement. Anthropic, the AI company behind Claude, filed confidentially for an initial public offering Monday, less than a week after raising $65 billion in funding that pushed its valuation to $965 billion. Anthropic's IPO plans come as several major stock market index providers have recently changed rules excluding unprofitable companies. The changes could allow Elon Musk's private AI and rocket company SpaceX, which is about to go public, to be added to the indexes much sooner than they typically would, which means millions of Americans invested in retirement funds could end up owning a piece of SpaceX, whether they choose to or not. This comes as Vermont's independent Senator Bernie Sanders announced a new bill that would create a sovereign wealth fund by imposing a one-time 50% tax on the stock of OpenAI, Anthropic, and other AI companies. In an op-ed for the New York Times, Senator Sanders writes, the fund would, quote, give the public a direct role in determining the future of this technology and guarantee that the trillions of dollars potentially generated by AI are used to improve the lives of us all, not simply to make the richest people in the world even richer, unquote. Meanwhile, Florida became the first state to sue OpenAI and its CEO, Sam Altman, alleging they know ChatGPT is not safe, especially for children. This is Florida's attorney general.
6: We're here to announce that we recently filed a monumental civil lawsuit against Sam Altman and ChatGPT for endangering our kids and deceiving parents into believing that this application is safe for use. It's clearly not. People are getting hurt. Parents are getting deceived. And they need to pay for it.
1: The mayor of Newark, New Jersey, is announcing his city's legal strategy aimed at shutting down the Delaney Hall ICE jail. The for-profit immigration detention center has been the focus of massive protests demanding justice for immigrants who've launched a hunger strike to protest inhumane conditions, medical neglect inside the jail, and demanding their freedom. On Monday, Newark Mayor Ross Baraka said his city's police department will exercise a greater span of control over the perimeter of Delaney Hall after federal agents and New Jersey State Police repeatedly attacked demonstrators outside with horses, clubs, pepper spray, and other so-called less lethal weapons. In a statement, Mayor Baraka said, quote, "Police tactics over this last weekend were overly aggressive, unnecessary, and in some instances unconstitutional," he said. But the mayor said a 9 p.m. to 6 a.m. curfew would remain in effect until further notice. In Ghana, human rights groups warn a new law criminalizing LGBTQ plus activity could devastate queer communities. The sweeping legislation approved Friday makes it a crime to identify as non-binary, lesbian, gay, bisexual, queer, trans, or intersex. It also imposes prison terms of up to 10 years on anyone who, quote, promotes, unquote, LGBTQ activities. It's expected to be signed into law by Ghana's president, John Mahama. This follows similar legislation recently passed in other African nations, including Senegal and Burkina Faso. In 2023, Uganda passed a law making it a crime to identify as queer, declaring all same-sex conduct to be non-consensual, and even allowing for the death penalty in certain cases. Critics have called it a kill the gays bill. This is Ugandan LGBTQ activist Hansen Fuma.
7: At first, it was Uganda with the harshest kill gay bill in the whole world, that contains a death penalty and a life imprisonment. Apparently, we are seeing Ghana jumping onto this same running track. And all African leaders are quiet in whatever is happening.
1: Defense Secretary Pete Hegseth has designated the Pentagon press office a classified space, physically barring journalists from an area that's been freely accessible to reporters across multiple administrations. In a statement, Reporters Without Borders said, quote, "No matter how petulant Pete gets, journalists will continue their tenacious reporting and hold the Pentagon accountable for the money, operations, and lives they impact every day," unquote. Separately, a federal court temporarily blocked the Pentagon from discharging transgender service members while still allowing the administration to continue banning transgender people from entering the military. It's come as Hegseth also struck several female and black Navy officers from a promotions list. Rhode Island Senator Jack Reed said in a recent testimony, quote, "Nearly 60% of the senior officers Hegseth has fired are female or black," unquote. Veteran 60 Minutes correspondent Scott Pelley openly revolted against CBS News leadership Monday at a staff meeting meant to introduce the show's newly appointed executive producer, Nick Bilton. Bilton is a tech journalist installed by CBS's editor-in-chief Barry Weiss after she fired the show's two top correspondents, Sharon Alfonsi and Cecilia Vega, alongside executive producer Tanya Simon. When Bilton reportedly told the staff Weiss loves CBS News and 60 Minutes, Pelley shot back, quote, "She's murdering 60 Minutes. She does not love this place. She was brought in to kill it, and she's been doing exactly that," unquote. Pelley also declared that Bilton would never be welcome here, unquote. The winners of the 2026 News and Documentary Emmy Awards have been announced. This year's Outstanding Investigative Documentary Prize goes to Critical Incident, A Death at the Border, produced by HBO Documentary Films. The film examines the alleged cover-up of the murder of Anastasio Hernandez Rojas, an undocumented Mexican immigrant who died while in U.S. custody at the border. His 2010 death occurred under the watch of Rodney Scott, the man who now heads Customs and Border Protection under President Trump. The film's director, Rick Rowley, accepted the award.
8: Cruelty and violence have festered at the heart of U.S. immigration enforcement for so long. And part of it is because of the impunity and the secrecy that have surrounded these organizations. And so I need to thank this incredible team for pulling back the veil and exposing that organization.
1: To see our interview with Rick Rowley, director of Critical Incident to Death at the Border, go to democracynow.org. And voters head to the polls in several states today for primary elections. California faces a crowded field in the race to replace outgoing Governor Gavin Newsom under the state's jungle primary system. The two candidates who receive the most votes today will advance to the general election, regardless of party. In Los Angeles, 13 candidates are looking to unseat incumbent Mayor Karen Bass. Polls show Bass is in a close race with city council member Nithya Raman and reality TV personality Spencer Pratt. In Iowa, Republicans and Democrats are selecting candidates to replace Republican Senator Joni Ernst, who's retiring. There are also primary elections in Montana, New Jersey, New Mexico, and South Dakota. And those are some of the headlines. This is Democracy Now!, democracynow.org, The War and Peace Report. I'm Amy Goodman in New York, joined by Democracy Now!'s Juan Gonzalez in Chicago. Hi, Juan.
9: Hi, Amy, and welcome to all of our listeners and viewers across the country and around the world.
1: We begin today's show in Lebanon, where Israeli drones have killed at least 8 people, despite President Trump's claim that Israel and Hezbollah have agreed that, quote, all shooting will stop. Trump made the claim as Iran said it's suspending indirect negotiations with the U.S. to protest Israel's expanding military offensive in Lebanon. Iran's foreign minister, Abbas Araghchi, wrote online, "The ceasefire between Iran and the U.S. is unequivocally a ceasefire on all fronts, including in Lebanon. Its violation on one front is a violation of the ceasefire on all fronts. The U.S. and Israel are responsible for the consequences of any violation," he said. Since March 2nd, Israel's killed more than 3,400 people in Lebanon while seizing large swaths of southern Lebanon, including the medieval Beaufort Castle. On Monday, President Trump spoke with Israeli Prime Minister Benjamin Netanyahu by phone after Israel threatened new attacks on Beirut. Axios is reporting during the expletive-laden call, Trump told Netanyahu, quote, "You're effing crazy. You'd be in prison if it weren't for me. I'm saving your ass. Everybody hates you now. Everybody hates Israel because of this," Axios reported Trump saying to Netanyahu. After the call, Trump wrote online, quote, "I had a very productive call with Prime Minister Bibi Netanyahu of Israel, and there will be no troops going to Beirut, and any troops that are on their way have already been turned back," he said. In Beirut, displaced Lebanese residents decried Israel's ongoing attacks.
10: This is a feeling that can't be described, that we have experienced this before and we rebuilt our land, and God willing, we will rebuild it even better. We have lived through something like this before. I was born in 1975. From the first day I was born, we have been living through wars until now, about staying in the south of Lebanon. As long as there is a strip, an occupied strip, an occupied land, it means Israel is harming us.
1: At the United Nations, the Security Council held an emergency meeting to discuss Lebanon. This is Russia's U.S. Ambassador, Vasily Nebenzia.
11: The ceasefire reached on April 17th between West Jerusalem and Beirut, brokered by Washington, has unfortunately turned out to be a smokescreen for a creeping aggression against Lebanon. While the entire world was waiting for the next round of negotiations planned for June 2nd in the United States capital, Israel continued to methodically expand its zone of occupation, raising entire settlements to the ground as part of its scorched earth tactics. It has become evident that Lebanon is seeing an almost identical replay of the scenario of clearing the Gaza Strip, with the establishment of large-scale occupation control and the forced displacement of the local population.
1: We go now to Beirut, where we're joined by Karim Shahayeb, Associated Press reporter based in Beirut. His most recent co-authored piece is headlined, "Trump Says Israel and Hezbollah Have Agreed to Dial Back Fighting." Welcome back to Democracy Now!, Karim. Can you explain what you understand President Trump is saying, who he's spoken to, and what, in fact, is happening on the ground?
12: Absolutely. What happened yesterday was in no means a ceasefire or a step towards a complete ceasefire. However, it was a containment effort to stop what could have, in fact, taken Lebanon back to where it was in the peak of the war, where Israel would be bombing the southern suburbs of Beirut, where there would be mass displacement from these sprawling urban neighborhoods, and it would, and Hezbollah would continue launching rockets and missiles into northern Israel. They weren't doing much of that in this period, and most of their attacks were targeting Israeli troops in Lebanon, but we did witness an escalation of that. Now, what happened was is that obviously Hezbollah and the United States do not communicate with each other. The Lebanese Speaker of Parliament, Nabih Berri, who was a key Hezbollah ally and communicates with the United States and has done so with mediators in the past, such as Amos Hoxhain and so on. It appears he played a very crucial role in the communication on the line, as well as the Lebanese ambassador to Washington, who, of course, is taking part in the negotiations, including tonight, the ones taking place today and tomorrow. And so there has been a series of calls. In the meantime, the president of Lebanon has repeatedly been on the line with the Secretary of State Marco Rubio and the State Department, as officials have told us. And there's been a flurry of, you know, diplomatic calls. And this is why we saw a lot of statements from France, from Germany, from Saudi Arabia and other countries, basically trying to halt what looked like an imminent escalation that would have basically taken Lebanon back to where it was before this nominal ceasefire went into effect on April 17. This obviously is something that Beirut wants to use its momentum in order to get something out of these talks. Beirut has, you know, basically you can see from the statements coming out of the president, the prime minister's office, that Lebanon wants to stick to these talks, but they're trying to get something out of it. Israel's military escalation last week has really frustrated the authorities. They're very concerned that they're losing support over these talks, and they're trying to show that indeed they have leverage to get something out of this, and they are sticking to wanting a complete ceasefire. So yet there was, they're trying to take advantage of yesterday's momentum, but of course this is in no means a full ceasefire. The strikes in Lebanon continued this morning across southern Lebanon, and Hezbollah has also claimed some attacks on Israeli troops in southern Lebanon.
9: And Karim, why do you think Iran is insisting so strongly on the inclusion of Lebanon in an overall negotiated settlement with the United States?
12: Hezbollah is Iran's closest ally in the region. Hezbollah relies heavily on Iran and has done so over the years since its inception in the early 80s. And Iran played a huge role in building up Hezbollah. And Hezbollah, you know, began as an insurgency group when Israel had invaded Lebanon and occupied southern Lebanon in 2000, and now is a full-fledged political party with strong institutions. And so Hezbollah in the last war, which ended in late 2024, you know, was severely battered in Israeli strikes. A large chunk of its senior leadership, both political and military, were killed in Israeli airstrikes or drone strikes. And you know, it wasn't completely disarmed militarily, obviously, but it did lose a large amount of its, a large sum of its military caliber. And, you know, even Hezbollah leadership today sees them as kind of adjusting to these new realities. And so there's momentum in Lebanon since the end of that war that, you know, maybe now is the time to disarm Hezbollah and for the Lebanese military to deploy in southern Lebanon. And obviously this put Hezbollah in a bit of a difficult political situation. Now, obviously, things have changed with this round of war and so on. But Hezbollah is very, very important to Iran in the region, especially at a period of time, for example, where in Iraq, a lot of Iran-backed militias, you know, the Iraqi government, for example, wants to weaken Iran's influence there. And there has been sort of a divergence of the different armed, you know, groups in Iraq that sort of banded together, and most of them were sort of pro-Iran. So Lebanon's very, very important for Iran in that way. And also, this is an opportunity for Iran to maintain its leverage in Lebanon, right? If the war between Lebanon and Israel ends because of the leverage Iran had in its talks with the U.S. in Pakistan and Islamabad, then this shows that Iran can sort of be the savior. And this is why Hezbollah opposes the direct talks, because they're saying the Lebanese government has no leverage, let's use Iran's. Because when Iran started to strike back, you know, in the Gulf countries and so on, they put the globe on notice, they put the global economy on notice. And I think that's kind of the game where Iran's trying to make sure that it's leverage remains in Lebanon, and that the Lebanese authorities that have come to power in early 2025 cannot break away from Iran, as they've been slowly trying to do so and rekindle their ties with the United States and the Gulf countries as well. So there's a geopolitical angle as well, where Iran is trying to maintain its position here. That's how things appear at the moment. And obviously, it's a very complicated situation. Lebanon's always been, you know, stuck between the geopolitical battles. And, you know, we can speculate for a long time. But Hezbollah and Iran have been really trying to maintain their influence and their support base in Lebanon at a time where the Lebanese authorities have been trying to, you know, push back against Iranian influence in the country.
9: And to what degree can the Lebanese government negotiate also what happens in terms of Hezbollah? Is it your sense that despite their internal conflict, that Hezbollah and the Lebanese government continue to have discussions and communication?
12: Well, the Lebanese government understands that this is a very tricky situation. This is based on officials that we've been speaking to since these discussions began, that, you know, Hezbollah not being part of the conversation in Washington and sort of rejecting these talks, you know, does complicate things in a way. Now, in terms of their leverage, they're banking a lot on a few things. They're banking on the fact that the ambassador in Washington has very good ties with the U.S., and this was a very strategic pick, as well as the representative who is leading Lebanon's negotiating team, a former ambassador, Simon Karam, who has negotiated with the Israelis in the last mechanism after the 2024 ceasefire, and the fact that there were apparently some very positive conversations, according to these officials, between Beirut and Washington. But they certainly understand that the consequences or the results of the Iranian-American talks will also play a role as well. They truly are banking on that. And with Hezbollah, they're in a bit of a tricky situation, because they received a lot of support and celebration from the United States for saying that they want to disarm all non-state actors and assert full state authority and sovereignty on Lebanese territory. But they have been criticized for not taking a more aggressive approach. The Lebanese government says that, you know, there's a risk for a civil war. We don't want to basically seem like we're ostracizing a group of people. And so they've been playing it in a very, you know, in a less aggressive approach where, and they say that these things take time. They want more time on this. And they've also been critical of Israel by saying that the ongoing Israeli airstrikes, especially in this recent war, obviously is a major obstacle in them being able to do that, because, you know, Israeli troops are continuing to push deeper into Lebanon. So it's a very complicated situation. That's why their approach at the moment is focused on getting a complete ceasefire. And then once they can get that, they can at least negotiate all these other things like Israeli withdrawal and disarming Hezbollah and this whole laundry list of issues. But for them, this idea of negotiating while the airstrikes continue, while the invasion pushes deeper into the country, further hinders their efforts into achieving what they want, which is complete state authority in the country, which of course includes disarming Hezbollah and other non-state groups. So it's a very complicated situation, and there's a lot of gaps in these talks, but they are committed to these talks. The president yesterday, President Aoun, said that talks are the least harmful option for Lebanon, so it's the safest option compared to going back into a full-scale war. But he did admit that Lebanon is left with very little choices at this point.
1: Can you, Karim, talk about the significance of, since March 2nd, Israel killing some 3,400 people in Lebanon? And you wrote a piece on it's seizing large swaths of southern Lebanon, including the medieval Beaufort Castle, the meaning of that, and what's happening in Nebatia and Tyre and the hospital that has almost been hit, bombed all around it, and what this means for the Lebanese people. And are they shifting their position, giving this level of bombardment?
12: Certainly, and there really, over the past week alone, there has been so much to unpack with that military escalation and literally in just 7 days. So the capturing of the Beaufort Castle, you know, it is a 1,000-year-old Crusader castle. It's strategically located because of its elevation. It does not signal anything, you know, sort of beyond that immediate achievement, in the sense that it is a 1,000-year-old Crusader Castle. It doesn't mean that Israel is going to roll into Beirut tomorrow, but it represents something greater than that, which is fears of a long-term occupation, similar of that from 1982 to 2000. You know, the Litani River in southern Lebanon was used as a de facto border in which, you know, Israeli troops are mostly present south of that river, and them crossing over into some of these towns close to the city of Nabati, including the towns where the castle is located, sort of symbolized sort of the balance of power at the moment. It definitely ruined a lot of the morale that maybe some people had. There was very little hope in the first place. And there are concerns that it's unclear where, you know, Israel could go. And now Israeli troops are very close to the city of Nabati, which is a major city in southern Lebanon. And on the flip side, of course, in the coastal city of Tyre is the country's fourth largest city. It was struck heavily in the past, but of course, there's a lot of concerns of to what extent Israel is going to push deeper in the southwestern part of Lebanon. A lot of people who are perhaps close to Nabati, close to Tyre as well, who are still living there, or maybe they went back home during this, you know, nominal ceasefire, are starting to flee again. And these, of course, are major cities in southern Lebanon. And for this kind of push to take place in a period of negotiations, exceptional periods of direct talks to Lebanon and Israel, brings a lot of concern that Lebanon really has no skin in the game. But at the same time, there's sort of this, from people I speak to, they understand that Lebanon, you know, is kind of in a, you know, it is a weak state, doesn't have a lot of leverage. And a lot of people are concerned, they sort of feel beholden to the regional and global powers on their fate. Regarding the hospital strike, yes, there was a strike near the Jabal Amal Hospital near the city of Tyre. We're still getting information from the authorities on the extent of the damages, but what you've seen, of course, is significant. There definitely have been several people have been killed, at least a dozen medical workers who lived close to the hospital wounded. And of course, this brings about great concern. There's already dozens of medical workers and first responders who have been killed in Israeli strikes. Now, Israel says that, you know, some of these paramedics who are affiliated with Hezbollah's medical organization, the Islamic Health Committee, they are accusing them of being involved in military activity. But the Lebanese authorities are pushing back, saying this is not necessarily true. The World Health Organization is coming out with statements about the well-being of these hospitals. And of course, there's a lot of concern for people who are in these hospitals or need this kind of attention, special medical attention, of what's going to happen to them. And of course, a lot of Lebanese look into what's happening in the Gaza Strip and worry that it could happen to them as well, because it's something that they've been glued to in the past. So it's definitely brought the morale down. I think a lot of people are definitely questioning Lebanon's ability to really make a change. It doesn't mean a lot of them are turning into the idea of supporting Iran or maybe supporting Hezbollah. Lebanese are still very divided on that. But a lot of Lebanese are questioning whether really any of the fate of the country is in their hands at all in the first place or not. It's, you know, the morale is low despite yesterday's breakthrough, which, of course, people are relieved about here. But, you know, people understand that this is not the end of the war and an escalation can happen at any point. The situation is fragile and no one here thinks otherwise, regardless of whether they support Hezbollah or not.
1: Do you think that Israel is bombing Lebanon to this extent because Netanyahu doesn't dare do the same to Iran since Trump is putting pressure on him, but knows that if he bombs Lebanon, that will force Iran to stop negotiating?
12: You know, it's really hard to know these things. And you know, I'm not one to sort of speculate, but what we have seen here at least is that, you know, there's an understanding that the Israeli authorities are trying to reassure northern people living in northern Israeli towns and villages by the border, who have been very concerned by Hezbollah's increased frequency of rocket attacks there. It's been far less frequent than in the last war, and you can tell by Hezbollah's military capabilities. But Hezbollah was able to reach just north of the city of Haifa and Nahariya as well, and there have been a lot of measures in northern Israel to close down schools and so on. And you can see that there has been sort of an assurance that we're going to keep, that they want to keep them safe. And that's the rhetoric we see from Israeli authorities as well. And it appears that the fact they have pushed deeper into Lebanon, that these attacks are still happening, you know, perhaps has brought some friction. And you can kind of tell from the statements that they need to do more. Our understanding is that there has been a divergence in Israeli and U.S. policy on Lebanon in the sense that the United States has not been keen on letting Israel bomb the southern suburbs of Beirut and the heart of the capital. We hear the drones, we hear the jets here, but there hasn't been any airstrikes here in Beirut. In the southern suburbs, it seems they've launched two strikes in the southern suburbs since the ceasefire, and these are you know drone strikes targeting apartment buildings where, you know, according to the Israelis, there were, you know, some senior Hezbollah officials who were there. And we kind of saw the U.S. sort of pushing back against another a series of strikes against the southern suburbs from what happened yesterday. And you can see that Israel's officials, Minister Ben-Gvir, for example, saying, you know, we need to bomb the southern suburbs. We have to send a message to, you know, to Hezbollah and to the Lebanese government and so on. And this is sort of the push and pull that we're seeing between United States and Israel when it comes to Lebanon, but we don't know to what extent that will, whether you know Washington will change its perspective and let Israel bomb Beirut, for example. I think the next couple of days of talks will tell us, you know, a lot more about where things are heading, whether or not we will see some sort of convergence between both sides, or whether things will stay like this in this you know unstable situation. The United States appears keen to have a ceasefire with Iran, and certainly with the Iranian statements coming out, like from Foreign Minister Araghchi, for example, emphasizing on Lebanon's inclusion in their ceasefire, perhaps bombing the southern suburbs would have completely jeopardized the reported gaps being bridged between Washington and Tehran. So it's all interconnected. Even if there's a separate diplomatic track between Lebanon and the Israelis via Washington, it is part of the region in the end, and the Lebanese officials at the highest level are quite aware of that.
1: Karim Shahayeb, we want to thank you for being with us. AP journalist based in Beirut. We'll link to your most recent piece. Trump says Israel and Hezbollah have agreed to dial back fighting. Coming up, more than 200 people have now been killed in U.S. military strikes on boats in the Caribbean Eastern Pacific. We'll speak to Amnesty International. Stay with us.

0: Impressive will by Melmoth Luthi performing in our Democracy Now! Studio. This is Democracy Now!, democracynow.org, The War and Peace Report. I'm Amy Goodman with Juan Gonzalez. U.S. Southern Command says it's killed more than 200 people in over 60 strikes on boats in the Caribbean and Eastern Pacific. The Pentagon's claimed without evidence the boats are engaged in narco-trafficking operations, unquote. Human rights groups, including Amnesty International, have called the attacks extrajudicial killings and a form of murder. Earlier this year in March, the ACLU, the Center for Constitutional Rights, and other legal experts testified at a hearing on the legality of U.S. boat strikes at the Inter-American Commission on Human Rights. This is Angelo Guisado, senior staff attorney at CCR.
1: The United States' unprecedented military campaign, Operation Southern Spear, came without any plausible legal justifications. The world has failed to challenge these assassinations in any meaningful way. The invocation of narco-terrorism has empowered President Trump and Secretary of Defense Pete Hegseth to publicize the boat strike videos on social media. They are seen boasting and celebrating the wanton infliction of suffering and death and lampooning the lives of those caught in their crosshairs. We ask that the Commission look through this thinly veiled cover and recognize the inhumanity that these actions reflect and the pain they have caused.
0: In April, Democratic Senator Tim Kaine of Virginia grilled Joint Chiefs of Staff Chair General Dan Kaine over the legality of the boat strikes during a Senate Armed Services Committee hearing.
2: What legal justification could there possibly be that would allow the U.S. military to strike boats in international waters and kill the occupants of those boats without a showing of evidence that there's narcotics on those boats?
3: I don't have a copy of the order issued to Southcom with me today. It's classified in its own right, which clearly articulates, based on a variety of criteria, what constitutes a valid military and legally valid target in that theater. And I know, I just want to say, I know and trust that our commanders at Echelon are rigorously following that legal opinion and those legal boundaries upon which we've been issued those orders.
2: And General Kaine, I would encourage, again, my colleagues, I am at a disadvantage. I've seen the legal opinion, but I can't talk about it because it's classified. I've seen the targeting criteria, but I can't talk about them because they're classified. I've seen the secret list of DTOs against whom we have declared war that even they haven't been informed of, but I can't talk about it because it's classified. But I would urge all of my colleagues to go to the SCIF and read the targeting criteria and get briefed about it, and then also look at all of the files of all the strikes that have taken place. I've done that with the first 46 strikes or so, and I think there's a profound mismatch between what is occurring and the underlying assumptions in the legal opinion.
0: That was Democratic Senator Tim Kaine of Virginia questioning Joint Chiefs of Staff Chair General Dan Kaine in April. We're joined now by Amanda Classing, National Director of Government Relations and Advocacy at Amnesty International USA. Amanda, you say these actions committed against people who pose no imminent threat to life are extrajudicial killings, a form of murder, and amount to crimes under international law. Explain what's happening as the number passes 200 of deaths caused by U.S. bombing of boats in the Caribbean and the Pacific.
4: Yeah, thank you so much, Amy, for having me on. So let me start by kind of clearing away the different types of justifications that are coming from the administration and look at the facts. So the first thing that we need to understand is that the U.S. is not in active conflict with any of these groups. The Eastern Pacific and the Caribbean, they aren't war zones. And drug smuggling is a crime. It is not a military attack. And so the laws of war do not apply in this situation. So if the laws of war don't apply, what does? So these are law enforcement operations. So under human rights law, we apply standards like policing. So the individuals on these boats have a right to life and a right to due process. And a government cannot use lethal force unless there's an imminent threat And there's no less extreme measure to stop that imminent threat. What we know is that these boats can be interdicted. We know that because boats have in the past been interdicted. They continue to be by the Coast Guard in some situations. And Secretary Rubio himself, in fact, said that the boats could be interdicted, but instead they've decided to bomb them. So under all of these circumstances, there's no lawful reason for these killings. And therefore, we have a state, a government, intentionally killing people outside of any lawful circumstance. And that is an extrajudicial killing, which, as you say, is a form of murder. And so these extrajudicial killings are both strategy and murder is policy. And if that is the case, people of good conscience and U.S. taxpayers should be outraged, absolutely outraged, that their money is going to murder as a policy.
5: And Amanda, only a few of the people who've been killed by the U.S. military in these attacks have even been identified. They've been essentially accused, sentenced, and executed in one fell swoop. From a human rights perspective, how big of an obstacle is the virtual anonymity of the victims in terms of their families eventually seeking justice?
4: This is a massive problem. We don't know who these people are. The U.S. government has not told us who they have killed, why they have killed them, and on what evidence they've made that targeting decision. And so for family members, many of them are experiencing something similar to a disappearance. Their family member has gone out on a boat, and then they've not returned. The reasons why we have some identification is there have been some survivors that have been returned. And I want to also flag that they have not been prosecuted by the United States. They've been returned to their countries. Or there have been bodies that have actually washed up on shore. And some of those bodies can't be identified. We still don't know who they are. And so for families seeking justice, it is extraordinarily difficult to just not know what happened. And for people seeking justice and accountability, the fact that the U.S. has just failed to give any information, not only to the U.S. public, but they've stonewalled Congress as well. We don't know who they're killing. And that is the policy that they are pursuing.
5: And can you talk about the difference, let's say, between these series of attacks and previous incidents of extrajudicial killings by the U.S. government, for example, in Yemen and Pakistan and Somalia under President Obama?
4: Yeah, absolutely. So we, of course, had significant concerns about the illegality of the drone strikes, the Obama-era drone strikes that were extrajudicial killings under a rubric of war of terror. What we see here is using the same war of terror language, but expanding the government overreach to utilizing lethal means. And a significant difference is that while many human rights organizations and legal scholars were concerned about the drones killings, there were some discussions about whether or not this was under an international humanitarian law perspective. In this instance, there is near universal agreement that these are killings that are occurring in law enforcement operations, that drug smuggling under no rubric could be understood as a military attack. So this is an escalation building on the abuses and the expansion of executive power under the war of terror model to the use of lethal means against people described as criminals with no evidence.
0: And if you can comment, you know, over and over we see these, they look like video games, the bombing of these boats, and we don't even see people. There was one where we saw people. The Pentagon and President Trump releasing the video game bombings, but the unedited video of a double tap strike on the September 2nd attack on the boat, where apparently survivors were waving their hands or surrendering. We have never seen them, even though it was demanded by Congress.
4: Yeah, I mean, that instance is particularly troubling. So I should note that was, you know, September 2nd is when these strikes started. So we've got been 9 months in. And when it came to light that there was, in fact, a double tap in that instance, it wasn't just that there were survivors. The survivors were there for what we understand to be 45 minutes. And so the double tap was over a very long period of time. And Absolutely, we should all be demanding that the full video be released. We all need to understand exactly what happened, and whoever is accountable needs to be held to the highest standard of the law. Now, the gamification of these killings is also extraordinarily worrying. It really takes away the humanity of the people that are being targeted and killed. It makes it look like this is just a game, when in fact, it is a terrifying expansion of executive power.
0: Finally, Amanda, a bill is being marked up this week in Congress that directly applies. What is Amnesty International calling for?
4: So Amnesty has drafted a letter that we're submitting today to the House Armed Services Committee that outlines the many international law violations that have occurred over the last year and a half. Everything from UN Charter violations to these extrajudicial killings to the gutting of civilian harm protection mechanisms within the Department of Defense. And we are asking that members of Congress do not fund extrajudicial killings or other international law violations. And, you know, American taxpayers should be demanding the same thing. Their hardworking dollars should not be going to a policy of murder.
0: I want to thank you, Amanda Classing, National Director of Government Relations Advocacy at Amnesty International USA. Coming up, Stephen Thrasher and his new book, The Overseer Class, A Manifesto. Back in 20 seconds.

0: That's Roger Waters performing We Shall Overcome, accompanied by a young Alexander Rowatin on cello in the Democracy Now! Studio years ago. This is Democracy Now!, democracynow.org. I'm Amy Goodman with Juan Gonzalez. We end today's show with journalist, author, scholar Stephen Thrasher, formerly the inaugural chair of social justice in reporting at the Medill School of Journalism at Northwestern University in Chicago. But in 2024, after students set up a Palestine solidarity encampment to protest the Gaza genocide, Thrasher linked arms with other faculty to stop police from violently evicting the students. He ended up brutalized himself. The university then filed criminal charges against Thrasher, which were later dismissed. But the next 2 years of Thrasher's classes were canceled and he was denied tenure. He told Democracy Now! At the time, "What they don't like is that I'm now applying the same social justice journalism principles that I've applied to race and that I've applied to LGBTQ people, to COVID and HIV, that I was now applying those to Palestine," he said. Stephen Thrasher is the author of the award-winning book, The Viral Underclass, The Human Toll When Inequality and Disease Collide. He's now out with a new book titled The Overseer Class, A Manifesto, in which he explores, quote, a phenomenon in which people from marginalized populations amass power not by uplifting people from the communities they come from, but by collectively cracking the skulls of their own. Stephen Thrasher's here in New York to present a film series he programmed, inspired by his book called Black Cops, Spies, and Overseers. The series will play at the Bam Rose Cinemas in Brooklyn starting June 5th. Stephen Thrasher, welcome to Democracy Now! How does your own experience link to your new book?
1: I have been reporting on police violence for many years. The first time I was on Democracy Now!, I was talking about the NYPD. And I saw, when I was reporting in Ferguson, a dynamic that I have seen many times of a white police officer either beating or killing a black person. And I noticed that as America grew more structurally critical of policing, that I was seeing a figure of black cops over and over again, that black cops were appearing in movies, that I was seeing them as talking heads on CNN and MSNBC, and of course, running for many political offices, Joe Biden choosing two black women prosecutors as his, on his final list before choosing Kamala Harris. And so I started thinking about the ways that black cops are kind of rehabilitating police departments, as are women cops and LGBTQ cops, as Americans were more critical of what policing did and how violent it inherently is, the more often these people were dispatched. And those are the people who I call overseers, the ones who rule between the ruling class and the working class.
2: And but Steve, isn't this essentially a historical problem that has existed not just in the U.S. but in other countries? I think of apartheid South Africa, when many of the troops of the South African minority white regime were themselves black and were put to repress their own people, or even in many parts of Nazi occupied Germany, where the actual people delivering the repression in these various countries were from those countries, even though the Nazis were the occupiers?
1: Well, that's really an important point, Juan. And I got to travel through Africa, through South Africa and Uganda in the fall. And it was interesting hearing people say, why do you in America even think that there would be an alliance between black cops and black people? Because everybody here is black. And so they don't, you know, they don't think of a racial container of solidarity that we often think about here. In South Africa, when I was visiting Prison 4, which is where Mandela was briefly kept before going to Robben Island, Gandhi was also kept there. The tour guide did explain to me that the white guards would walk along the top of the, you know, the perimeter, but it would be black guards who would be sent onto the yard to do the more intimate policing. And you're right to bring up the case of capos in the concentration camps, who were people who collaborated with the Nazis. And I'm thinking historically too on this. I'm thinking back to when overseers were literally the people who worked on plantations and made sure that enslaved workers worked as hard as they possibly could on behalf of the master. That person was usually white, but they were sometimes black. And the white overseers often had black drivers who worked with them. And those were the people that the master exploited, the close kinship, the relationship, to try to get a more intimate level of surveillance and to try to get more work and more value out of what they were doing.
2: And you posted during the Gaza campus protests at Columbia University, you said going to see Columbia University's first Arab president, work with New York City's black cop mayor, Eric Adams, and with the NYPD's first Latino chief, Edward Caban, to arrest as many diverse students as possible. You talk about this first narrative and this individualistic view of how achievement occurs in America. Could you elaborate on that?
1: Yeah. So what I found in college campuses was that we diversify the disciplinarian apparatus and nothing else. So I saw that at Columbia when I was beaten up at Northwestern. It was the black chief of police who manhandled me personally. And then I started thinking about how I'd seen black cops, chief cops at the University of Chicago, at Northwestern, at NYU, at Columbia. I looked at 22 schools I'd reported on.

0: Gay Pride Month right now. I could have an affinity with someone like Karine Jean-Pierre, who hailed herself as the first LGBTQ press secretary. But she was also the face of the genocide of Gaza. And she's been going out on kind of a press rehabilitation tour right now, you know, trying to get back in people's good graces. Instead of, you know, the overseer dynamic makes it so that we are supposed to feel an affinity with someone like her because she's the first to do this. But we could have a sense of affinity with LGBTQ people in Gaza, with LGBTQ people in Iran, with LGBTQ people in any of the countries that have been bombed by the United States. And people in those positions try to elide and obscure the horizontal connection we have to people we could feel solidarity with, and instead want us to feel it for this first person who's often suppressing the group that we're from.
1: We just have a minute, then we're going to do a post-show, Stephen Thrasher. But you, in fact, applied to be a New York police officer back in 2003. Can you talk about what led you to consider that and your motivations to write this book?
0: I'm prepared to get canceled for that. But I also want to show people that you can change over time. The reason I applied was because I needed a job. You know, I'd gone to film school. I had a lot of student debt. I wasn't getting media work. I'd previously applied to be a teaching fellow. I didn't get that. And so I applied for this job. And I think when we are critical of the fact that a majority of ICE agents are Latino, we also have to wrestle with the fact that ICE is the major hiring program of the federal government right now. And so we need to give people options for things they can do for a living and not just rely on individual moral decisions for how to deal with these systemic problems.
1: And in the last 10 seconds, DEI, the Trump administration's attack on it and your thoughts on it?
0: I make a critique of DEI that's different from the Trump administration's. I think DEI doesn't go far enough. What the Trump administration is doing is racist.
1: We're going to talk more about this in our post-show conversation, which folks can get at democracynow.org. Stephen Thrasher, author of the new book, The Overseer Class, A Manifesto. He's in New York to present a film series inspired by his book called Black Cops, Spies, and Overseers. It's at the Bam Rose Cinemas in Brooklyn starting June 5th. We'll talk about that in the post-show as well. That does it for our show. I'll be speaking after the showing of Steal the Story, Please at IFC on Thursday, June 4th, along with the film's director at 6:30. On Friday, I'll be in Tampa. We'll be celebrating WMNF and the screening at Sunray Cinema. And on Saturday and Sunday at the O Cinema in Miami. You can get details at democracynow.org. I'm Amy Goodman with Juan Gonzalez for another edition of Democracy Now!
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0: What's up, KDVS people?
1: Hello.
0: This is DJ Kraz joined by
1: DJ Kid Charlemagne.
0: Oh, fire. That's my first time hearing that DJ name, actually. Is that a reference to Charlemagne of the Breakfast Club?

0: up?
1: It is a reference to Malcolm in the Middle.
0: Oh, okay.
1: Hal apparently did college radio, and his name was DJ Kid Charlemagne.
0: I had no idea. The act, Malcolm?
1: No. Bryan Cranston.
0: Oh, okay. Yeah. Oh, what? Really?
1: Yeah.
0: Oh, sick.
1: Yeah, no, it's awesome.
0: Yeah.
1: At like the end of the episode, he's like being chased by the FCC in the back of a van while he's still doing the show.
0: Dude, I see so many Malcolm in the Middle clips on my like Instagram reels, so I feel like I've watched the show, but I actually haven't ever actually watched the show. But Bryan Cranston's cool. You are listening to right now 7 p.m. from the Animal Crossing New Leaf soundtrack. Also, this is Broken Link Cyberlinguals Mixes on KVS 90.3 FM. Thank you guys so much for listening. I have DJ Kid Charlemagne on today, shadowing my show. So I'm just kind of showing bro the ropes.
1: Thank you.
0: Yeah. We're going to play some pretty fun music today, some more dancey stuff. The first track I got is a Porter Robinson track. I don't know, Kid Charlemagne, do you listen to?
1: A little bit. I like Cheerleader a lot.
0: Yeah.
1: A lot of good tracks by Porter Robinson.
0: Yeah. Cheerleader is a goated song. Yeah. But yeah, it's final, or not finals week. It's almost finals week. So it's my last day of school ever tomorrow.
1: Wow. Dang. Okay. Yeah. Well, I'm glad to be a part of it.
0: Yeah. Yeah. Yeah. You're witnessing this.
1: Thank
0: is like
1: you
0: a
1: so
0: momentous.
1: Much.
0: Yeah. Yeah. Yeah. Of course. But yeah, I think I'll probably get more into the music so I can get more into the like equipment in the studio right now with Kid Charlemagne. So without further ado, next up we got Musician by Porter Robinson. Thank you guys so much for listening. And yeah, bye bye.

0: 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This is DJ Kryz.
1: And this is DJ Kid Charlemagne.
0: And you are listening to Broken Link, Cyber Delinquent Mixes. The song currently playing is Traveling by Hikaru Utada. That's the Planet B remix of Traveling. It's a nice, long 10-minute song, so we're back rapping over that. Before that was Tricks You Play by Gabe's RXDA. I actually don't know how to pronounce this guy's, or maybe it's like Gabe Serta, and it's like stylized in a weird way. It has an X in the middle of it. But yeah, Tricks You Play by Gabe SRXDA. Before that was Can't Get Enough by Ephraim. Part of that was Nos Queremos Tanto by Ize TKM featuring Aquila. And then the first track in this block was Musician by Porter Robinson. So yeah, keeping this like nice, this vibe pushing today. I really like Hikaru Utada. I like the work she did on the she did that one song for Kingdom Hearts, the simple and clean song. I don't know if you're playing Kingdom Hearts. Yeah.
1: I mean, I know the song. Yeah.
0: Yeah. Mm-hmm. She's really funny. She has like a. She's bilingual, so she speaks Japanese and English, but her English lyrics are just, like so weird. Like, she makes, like, really beautiful songs. I'm trying to remember one. Oh, yeah, it's, like, you're lemon squeezy and I'm Japanesey, I think it's, like, one of them. Yeah.
2: Like, she having fun with it.
0: Yeah. But, yeah. Pretty cool artist, Hikaru Utada. Yeah. But yeah, anyway, I think we'll probably just get back into the music. So, peace out, guys. Thank you for listening.
1: Yep, thank you very much.
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0: 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This is DJ Kraz. You were just listening to Hold On To Me by Yolola. Prior to that was spelled Y-U-L-L-O-L-A, because I realized that might not be, like, intuitive, the spelling. Before that was Airhead, the O and Can Blaster remix by A.G. Cook. Prior to that was Ill by Asian Glow. Before that was Necktie by Kiara Savasta. And the first on this block was Angel by Echo2K. So I hope you guys have been enjoying. Oh yeah, and currently you're listening to Chirp by C418 of Minecraft fame. So yeah, I'm going to queue up some more songs because I'm actually running a little lower than I thought it would be, but please stay tuned if you'd like. I hope you guys are enjoying. This is the last Broken Links of the quarter, but I think I will continue it into the summer, so never fret if you're a big fan. DJ Young Charlemagne, do you want to do a sign off?
1: Yeah, thank you so much for having me. I'm glad to make this one of my shadowing sessions. I'm glad to be a part of this great show that is unfortunately not going to be with us at some point.
0: Yeah, well, I mean, that's like everything in life, honestly, so yeah, it's chill.
1: Well,
0: honestly,
1: we have to mourn what is loved, you know.
0: Yeah, exactly. I've come to terms with it. I'm like, I'm not sad it's over. I'm glad it happened. Also, it's gonna keep going for the summer, so yeah, it's lit.
1: It'll stay tuned.
0: It's crazy. It'll be crazy. It'll stay crazy. But yeah, anyway, stay tuned if you like. Thank you guys so much for listening, and yeah, peace out.

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1: 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That's January, April, July, and late September. You will be fully trained over 6 to 8 weeks, then complete volunteer hours, spend some time in studio, and take a written test. After that, you can apply for a show for the next quarter. 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Maybe it will change yours, too.
2: If you're a single man under the age of 35, you'd probably like to know what the ladies are looking for on an online dating site. A guy who had a few drinks and later got pulled over for buzz driving. See, that could cost you around $10,000 in fines, legal fees, and increased insurance rates. And doesn't a guy who's back living with his parents but calls them my roommates just scream, Mr. Right?
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0: You're tuning into Atelier Market with your host, DJ Squidkid, and a very special guest,
1: DJ Brideshead.
0: Today's edition of Atelier Market is actually a very special one because it is DJ Squidkid's very last show here at KDVS. It's a long time coming. Been a good, it's been a good run.
1: Yeah.
0: It's been a good
1: two years.
0: 2 years.
1: Ooh.
0: I remember when me and DJ Brideshead were training.
1: Volunteering together.
0: We were literally training together.
1: So we were babies.
0: Yeah.
1: We were babies.
0: Amazing times. Like, I remember grinding for volunteer hours.
1: Yeah, I remember grinding with you for volunteer hours. Remember overnight?
0: Oh my. Wait. What was our theme for overnight?
1: It was like beach. It was really simple. It was like summer or beach or pool.
0: For this today's show's theme. Oh wait, let me lower this down. If you can't hear it. Now I'm thinking about it. This is the very same first mistake.
1: Full circle.
0: My very first show. I literally could not I could not hear myself. Uh-huh. Like when I was listening to like the playback because the background music was too loud.
1: I remember.
0: And I just realized, I was like, wait, you might not hear it. So I just loaded it.
1: I remember the week of, I was like, let me listen to DJ Squid Kid show. And then I clicked play and I'm like, huh? I was like, what?
0: Anyways, good times. Mm-hmm. But yeah, we're going to get started off. Well, this whole show is based on like artists that are honestly my top top 20, top 50.
1: Whoa, of
0: and
1: all
0: some
1: time.
0: Of these, yes, and
1: your
0: some
1: oats,
0: of these artists I've actually I've seen most of these artists
1: live. Oh my god.
0: So
1: I'm liking what I see.
0: If you'd like, please stay tuned in for some epic beats. And we'll see you guys on the flip side.
1: Yep.
0: Bye.

0: And we're back.
1: Hello.
0: Okay, let me back up real quick. But what you just heard was called Goodbye to a World by my beloved Porter Robinson off of his Worlds album. Before that, you heard Music by by Underscores off of her You album. And then at the beginning of this block, you heard Angel Music by Nina Jirachi featuring Magna Carta off of her Girl EDM album.
1: I love Girl EDM. Girl EDM is so good.
0: No, honestly, I can't lie. When Nina Jirachi's like newest album came out on my computer, I initially didn't like it at first because it wasn't like the style of
1: Girl EDM. Yeah.
0: Because I really loved Girl EDM. So when it transitioned into something more like something like, what would you even call it?
1: I know what you mean. Yeah. Like it's less. It feels like, I feel like the conventions of like electronic are more in Girl EDM.
0: Yeah.
1: As opposed to like, I love my computer.
0: Yeah.
1: Like I feel like the structure, like the basic components of I love my computer are definitely like, have a lot less, are a lot less rooted in EDM or electronic music. Mm-hmm. But I loved I love my computer. I think loved like, I love that had like a thesis. I love that had like this. Like, it felt so cohesive. Like I completely understood the feeling she's trying to, like, evoke from that album.
0: Yeah, it took me a couple, like, listens to,
1: I was immediately in love. Like, immediately in love.
0: Because, like, at first, because I was there when she started, like, releasing, like, the singles.
1: Yeah.
0: And I was like,
1: really?
0: I was like,
1: we had completely opposite experiences.
0: But then when I listened to it, like I fully sat down and listened to like the album in its entirety, I was just like, oh yeah,
1: yeah,
0: I'm getting it now. I'm getting it.
1: Mm-hmm.
0: And like her blow up is like honestly insane. It happened in the course of like a year.
1: Yeah, right.
0: And I was like,
1: like, because I had the inverse. Like I knew Nina Jirachi, and I listened to Girl EDM, and I'm like, oh, I like it.
0: Yeah.
1: Like I'm not like in love with. Yeah. With like, was it like an EP or an album?
0: No, it's an album.
1: I wasn't like in love with it, but like I'm like, I know Nina Jirachi, like I know that name circulates in that, you know, in like the EDM sphere.
0: Yeah.
1: But like I listen to I Love My Computer, I'm like, this is like next level. I'm like, this is absolutely
0: this is the
1: next
0: future.
1: Level. Yeah. I was like, this is the future.
0: Now she's playing so many shows.
1: Yes.
0: Like every time she like, because I follow her on Instagram, every time I like see something about her, she's always playing some different show. And I'm like, booked and busy.
1: Booked and freaking like, busy.
0: I remember I saw her in Vegas and like honestly it wasn't packed.
1: Yeah.
0: But every time I see her other shows, they're it's like packed. It's like
1: sardines.
0: They were all sold out.
1: Yes.
0: But the Vegas show wasn't sold out.
1: And she's and been like selling out shows for like months by now. Like it's crazy.
0: As she should.
1: As she should. Deserved. Mm-hmm.
0: No, yeah. But the next do I have this on The next block is honestly gonna feature a similar vibe to what you just heard, minus that last track, because like I feel like Goodbye to a World was like a throw a vibe changer. But but we're gonna get into it. It's like a bunch of songs because like all these songs are like
1: two minutes long. That is the curse of like having
0: EDM.
1: Like an EDM show or any or like IDM or electronic whatever is that like when we back rap, I'm like, all right, here's 10 songs in a row. I'm gonna say
0: it's like, well, I don't know, it's kind of fire though. Anyways, you have anything else to add?
1: I just love the music. I love my DJ Squid Kid. That's my debut album.
0: Oh wait, side note, I forgot, I actually went to EDC a couple weeks ago. And
1: who are the highlights
0: you already know I'm about to say Porter, my number one
1: because
0: he plays at the main stage
1: and
0: I had so much room when I saw Porter, like I had so much room to dance around me.
1: Oh,
0: and
1: that's
0: like, I was vibing. Mm-hmm. But when I went to go see other artists at that same stage, we were packed like sardines.
1: I wonder if there's like a generational difference
0: with
1: Porter Robinson. Maybe like younger, like what, younger
0: like
1: Gen Z aren't latched on, aren't tuned in.
0: Well, this is what I'm here for, to put y'all on
1: to
0: Porter. Uh-huh. But yeah. No, yeah, because, like, there were a bunch of, like, older ravers around me, but, like, when I went to John's Summit, it was everyone my age. I was like, whoa. Because I remember I saw in this interview a couple while ago, like a while ago, where this guy, he was like a normal guy.
1: Yeah.
0: He was like talking about how he's he hasn't gone to EDC since like 9 years ago, but he's had that same feeling that I felt when he saw Porter. And I was like, I didn't know this was like generational. And I was like, that's honestly like in itself like a beautiful thing.
1: Yeah.
0: That he's able to like convey these same feelings across generations.
1: Mm-hmm.
0: But yeah, I just dang. I love this guy. Mm-hmm. I would see him at least like a bajillion more times.
1: I need to see him.
0: I really hope he like
1: I need to see him at least once, man. Haven't even done that. Like what?
0: No, yeah. I really hope he brings back his own festival. Do you know Second Sky?
1: No, I don't know.
0: It's his own festival.
1: What?
0: His last festival, like Second Sky, the festival that he does, was back in like my freshman year.
1: Really?
0: And I remember getting so much FOMO because I wanted to go so bad, but I didn't know anyone else that listened to like Porter or any of the artists.
1: DJ Updog?
0: Oh, yes. Yes. I was like, yes. Yes.
1: He loves Porter Robinson.
0: Oh.
1: Loves, loves, loves.
0: Anyways, I'm gonna stop gushing about him.
1: Mm-hmm.
0: We'll get straight into the music. So we'll BRB.
1: Bye. Body to body, we couldn't get more electric. Body to body.

0: Oh, hello.
1: That was a bad voice crack.
0: Bello.
1: Bello.
0: Oh, speaking of Bello. Wait, let me back up before I get into that. What you just heard was called Beam by ISOXO off of his Night Realm album. And then before that, you heard Burn 154 BPM by Pluko off of his Burn 154 BPM single. And then before that, you heard Just Your Doll by Snow Strippers off their Just Your Doll single. And then before that, this is a long list.
2: We were just talking about that.
0: Yeah.
2: Like sipping my water. No, literally. Like, wait a minute. Let me catch my breath.
0: Yeah. And then before that, you heard Hashtag Chinese Korean by Kim J.
2: I love that song.
0: No, literally. Featuring Jack Zebra and Sebi off of Kim J's Korean American album. And then at the beginning of this block, you heard Electric by Frost Children off of their sister album.
2: Mm-hmm.
0: Another sibling duo.
2: Yeah,
0: there's a bunch of sibling duos.
2: Frost Children are siblings?
0: Yes, they're siblings.
2: What?
0: Because
2: you can tell. No.
0: What?
2: We were just talking about off air how I saw Between Friends at Kilby Block Party in Utah. Mm-hmm. And right before, my friend told me that they're siblings.
0: Yeah.
2: And I was like, oh. Okay. I was like, sure.
0: Dating a sibling.
2: Like, I wish I knew this after I watched the set.
0: did that change, like, your perception?
2: A little, but I had such a good time. I wasn't thinking about it that much.
0: Yeah.
2: But in retrospect, after the set was done, I was like, and they were siblings. They were siblings, but...
0: Oh, yeah. Going back to about the Bello, when I was at EDC day one, I saw a bunch of people dressed up as like minions.
2: Really?
0: Yeah. I was like, what is what's going on with all these minions? And apparently it was a community organized event.
2: To dress up as a minion?
0: Because I was just like, wow, everyone's really feeling minions this year, I guess. But it was
2: everyone just wants to be a minion, I guess.
0: Yeah. But it was amazing because I saw the video later on the official EDC TikTok. Mm-hmm. You know that one TikTok or like that one audio from the movie where it's like, and tonight we take the moon.
2: Yeah,
0: it was just a bunch of like people like ravers in minion costumes a bunch of crews. So I was like, oh, I guess that solved it.
2: Mm-hmm.
0: But no, yeah,
2: the Teletubbies were at Kilby Block Party.
0: Wait, really?
2: Yeah,
0: like the original.
2: No,
0: oh,
2: just some group of people dressed up.
0: I was like, oh, I didn't know they sang.
2: Imagine if I was like, okay, who's next on the set list? I'm like, the Teletubbies.
0: gotta get them on.
2: Do they even sing?
0: No, I don't think so.
2: they're like silent. No, yeah. They don't speak. Do they even have mouths?
0: No, they do have mouths.
2: Okay, they have the antennas.
0: Low key, like their faces are kind of uncanny.
2: No, it's very uncanny.
0: But I don't know. How much time we got? 30. I'm trying to like space out my blocks, but I'm actually realizing I'm burning through all my music way faster than I thought I'd. Because normally, whenever I do my shows, I always have like a whole block left out, and I'm like, darn, because I always yap too much.
2: Yeah,
0: but enough yapping. We'll get straight to the music.
2: Yes,
0: I hope you guys are enjoying listening to our set. It's very upbeat, very amazing,
2: very, very amazing.
0: Yes. All right, we'll be back.
2: Bye.

0: All right. That was probably one of the last blocks I'll ever play as an official KDVS DJ undergrad here.
1: Yeah. Last block of your undergraduate years. Damn.
0: Oh, wait. See, this is what I was saying. I always run out of time to play music. I'm like, oh, I was like, oh, we're perfect on time. And I'm like, no.
1: Anyway. Like the 20 minutes music block
2: we're looking at right now.
0: Like, oh. Anyways, to back wrap real quick, what you just heard was called The Wizard of Wubs, the Wub Anthem.
1: Freak, yeah, Wub Anthem.
0: By Violet Pony. I wish I could have played more of Violet Pony's like songs because I love Violet Pony so much, but it's just a lot of them are explicit.
1: Yeah.
0: But that song was off of their Girls Who Are Wizards album. Mm-hmm. And then before that, you heard Fly Away by Teddy Lloyd off of his Panty and Stocking with Garter Belt, the original soundtrack. And then before that, you heard Moteur Action by Sophie and AJ Cook's remix by Yelly off of her I gotta lock in my French book. Completement Fou remix.
1: Okay, French minor?
0: I wish. And then at the beginning of this block you heard a current called Sounded Might by Alison Goldfrapp off of her Flex album. Yeah.
1: The only artist I know here is Alison Goldfrapp.
0: Oh, really?
1: Yeah, I need to check everyone else out.
0: Yeah. I'm trying to think of like what parting words to say. I have like five.
1: Oh my god.
0: 5 minutes.
1: 5 minutes.
0: Five minutes left.
1: Yeah.
0: I don't know. My time here at KDVS has been honestly been too short. Like the moment you're a fourth year, like the entire year goes on at like 2x speed. Like I remember moving into my freshman dorm like it was yesterday, and I just I literally remember training like it was yesterday.
1: When I remember meeting you like it was yesterday.
0: Well, like, I remember our first interaction.
1: Yeah,
0: and when I didn't think you were Filipino, I was like,
1: I feel like I'm pretty obviously Filipino.
0: Maybe I don't know. Maybe it's because my parents are from the capital, and I've just been too like.
1: But like, my mom's from also near the capital. Whatever.
0: But yeah, my time here has been amazing. My time here at Davis has been. It's been okay. I mean, it was amazing, but like, I'm just a city person through and through. But I did love like the small town vibes of it all. Like,
1: exactly what I say when people are like, "How's Davis?"
0: Yeah,
1: like,
0: it's a very like tight knit community. Everyone's so welcoming. But you know, I yearn for the city.
1: The city calls my name.
0: Like. Forever city girl through and through. Yeah. I mean. I say this as if I'm leaving and I'm still here in the summer.
1: Like,
0: I'm
1: it's kind of like anticlimactic. Like, yeah. I know you're going to be here. But yeah. This is like your last show
0: as a student. So, yeah. I don't know. I don't really got a lot much to say. So,
1: I remember volunteering with you. That was really fun.
0: Yes. At Orm.
1: Yeah, at Orm.
0: Yeah. But yeah, I got one more song to play, my parting song.
1: Yeah,
0: kind of like
1: the
0: ode.
1: Final song. Oh, this has to summarize your entire time at KDVS. This is the most important song you'll ever play in your life.
0: Oh, yeah. But yeah, this last song that you'll be listening to.

0: numb to everything. I'm like, I just want to graduate.
1: Yeah.
0: But honestly, my time here at KDBS has been amazing, and I can't wait to move on to better things.
1: Aww.
0: All right. This is DJ Skid Kid signing off.

Hello, this is DJ Circus Freak, and you are listening to KDVS Davis. You are listening now to Junkyard Circus, the last one of the quarter, and I really hope you enjoy what I have up next for you.

Hello, hello, hello. So far, you have heard the song Mudslide by Solomon, a band based in the Bay Area comprising of my friends from Circus Camp. After that, you heard I Can See the Future by Leith Ross from the release I Can See the Future. After that, you heard Taxes by Geese. And after that, you heard Curse the Man by the Army, the Navy. Next up, we have Gone Sugaring by Mira.

We are having technical difficulties once again. Don't know why. All right, let's switch to the next song.

Hello, and we're back. You have heard so far, most recently, Gone Triggering by Mira, Rodeo by Mama, and Crying, Laughing, Loving, Lying by Labi Siffre. Up next, we're going to read a bit from the entertainment calendar, or events calendar today. Today is June 2nd, so we just got to find that correct page. Make sure, if you'd like, today is the last day to vote in the election. Ballots dropped off in a mailbox will not be counted today, so make sure it is dropped off in a ballot box, if you'd like. And it is also the beginning of Pride Month. Shout out to all those like me. And June 2nd Tuesday, 2026, 5 p.m. to 7 p.m., we have the Sacramento Songwriting Circle at the Center for Musical Arts. From 5:30 to 7 p.m., we have the Still I Run Peer Group at the Gender Health Center in Sacramento. From 6 p.m. to 7:30 p.m., we have the Poly and Consensual Non-Monogamy Group. At 6 p.m. to 11 p.m., the Schwickers Agony Breed Old Eights TBA at Smash Sacramento. I'm not sure what that is, but if anyone knows, let me know. From 7:30 p.m. to 10:30 p.m., we have the Jim Frink Trio, which is experimental and world beat jazz, at the Root of Happiness Kava Bar in downtown Davis. From 9 p.m. to 11 p.m., we have the open mic every Tuesday at the Golden Bear. And as always, on weekday nights, there is the night market downtown at Central Park where the farmers market is. 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And it's always a great idea to volunteer as well. 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
4: Hello, hello, hello. I believe the Health Equity Fund is paused for the summer, but even if you incur medical expenses over the summer, you can file to get refunded when school starts back up in fall. I believe I'll be doing this since, you know, medical things. But you have heard Sister Cities by Hop Along, Call It All Off by Annie DeRusso, El Bombo Atomico by Tipsy, which I think was in one of the carts. I didn't actually play it. You've heard Abbreviated by Oven, Bad Taste Blues Part 3 by Ballpark Music, and in that last cart you heard a clip from Take Me Down to the Hospital by The Replacements. Up next, we have Across the Lines by Tracy Chapman. And again, happy Pride Month! I love Tracy Chapman.

0: I know you're in there. Yo, Irene, we need a dip ASAP.
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Well, now we're getting somewhere. Now we're getting somewhere. What I want will lead me nowhere. Right?

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1: How cute was that? And most recently, you just heard Baby's Hammer by The Features. Before that, it was Normalcy by Gigi Perez. Before that, it was Runaway from the Rabbit by James Blake and Lil Yachty. Before that, it was Why Prayer to God featuring Dante Swan by Dreamer Isioma. Before that, it was Dumb in Love with You by Dreamer Isioma. And before that, it was So Hot You're Hurting My Feelings by Carolyn Polachek. Before that, it was Walk On by Corrine Bailey Ray. Before that, it was Anthems for a 17-Year-Old Girl by The Broken Social Scene, and before that it was The Hand That You're Raising by Bella White. Next up, we have Pretty Boy by Lennon Stella, and after that, we have David by Lord, and that will be rounding out our set of Junkyard Circus, the last show I will be having until next fall. Well, the upcoming fall. Here we go. Enjoy, if you'd like.

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2: Jason! Jason! Jason! Jason! Jason! Jason! Jason! Jason! Jason!

Hello, hello, hello. Welcome back to the future of gaming with your host, DJ BF Toad, as always. This is Katie BS Davis that you are listening to. Before we get into today's show, just so you know that in this following hour, the views presented to you do not represent the views of KDBS, KDBS sponsors, or the University of California. It is just me and my crazy rambles. So welcome back to the Future of Gaming. We're wrapping up the year. I'm, you know, very excited. Or not excited, but, you know, it's a very unique feeling because, as you may already know, if you are a dedicated listener, this is going to be the end of Back to the Future of Gaming, supposedly, for the time being. I mean, I can't promise anything, but for the time being, and what it seems the future has to hold, is that not this show, but the show after the show, aka next week, is going to be the wrap-up of Back to the Future of Gaming. And I appreciate everybody who's been around listening to, like I said, my ramblings, and I appreciate anyone out there who has maybe gotten a game recommendation from the show or revisited a game from their past that they loved so much. I mean, this is not the final show, so I shouldn't be talking like this. Let's talk about what game we'll be covering today, which if you were tuned in to my last show, you already know that the game we're going to be covering today is Heavy Rain. Oh, this is a big one. This is a doozy. Heavy Rain is... People who are familiar with the title probably already know what the episode's going to look like because it's a heavy-packed, not game, but also just like the development team and the main creative behind the game. There's layers to it, but what you were listening to at the beginning of the show, where you're like, hey, what's that? In case if you're not familiar with Heavy Rain, that was the main character, Ethan Mars, calling out for his son, Jason. Exactly in that tone. He was calling out for his son because they were at a mall, and his son went missing because his son's an idiot, essentially. Not really, but, you know. That's basically the premise. To sum up what Heavy Rain is for people who aren't familiar with it, I think the best way I could describe it is like Dad Simulator Saw. I'm not even kidding. Dad Simulator Saw. But okay, all of those things aside, I will say that I have many, many thoughts on Heavy Rain that I can't like put into, as usual, I always say this, that I could go on and on about the video games I cover. But when it comes to Heavy Rain, there's so many things to be said, but I'm going to try my best to really utilize the full 30 minutes so that you guys can get a picture of what it is. So to start with the basics, it came out in 2010, very solid game. It is one of those choice-based games and story-driven games, so there's not a lot of like, I mean, there's action, but the way that choice-based games often do action, it's like QTEs, which stands for quick time events, which is, for those of you that don't know, it basically means that you press certain buttons on time, rather than like a action game where you're playing as a shooter, if that makes sense. You know, it's like a shooter game. It's different. It's not for everyone. Choice-based games are always a mixed basket when it comes to audiences. I think that choice-driven games are definitely a soft spot for me, and the developer of Heavy Rain, Quantic Dream, is quite known for doing these choice-based games. If any person that's like anywhere near the gaming sphere is probably familiar with the title Detroit Become Human. That is the most recent release of Quantic Dream, if I'm correct. And then before that was Beyond Two Souls with Elliot Page. Detroit Become Human, I don't know if it had that many well-known actors. I think it was like, they were known, but I feel like Elliot Page for Beyond Two Souls was pretty big. But we're not talking about those games, we're talking about Heavy Rain. Heavy Rain was, and I don't often go into the details of like mocap or like character design or actors in video games, just because I don't feel the need to, or voice actors, but Heavy Rain and choice-based games like Heavy Rain often have mocap, which was used for fans of Avatar series, used for Avatar, and that essentially captures all of their movements, it captures their facial expressions, it captures the scenes that take place in the game, but
Then it goes through digital art alterations and computer graphics to make them look like video game characters. So, I don't know why I felt the need to cover that, but just so you get a better picture of what exactly is Heavy Rain and what it looks like, it's got those realistic graphics. But beyond that, Heavy Rain is a story that follows four protagonists, four playable characters, which is actually crazy for a choice-based game because that's a lot of different choices you can make. And of course, all of those stories are like interwoven with each other. So it's kind of crazy to have that many people and that many, not like chefs in the kitchen, but that many like elements to keep track of. Considering this is Quantic Dream's, I'd say like first mainstream game, because they have a game before this that's relatively known, but this is their game to like do pretty well. The fact that they have four playable characters is crazy. Even if you're not like, don't consider yourself familiar enough with the gaming space, having four playable characters, it's just a lot for a video game, because when you're making those choices and doing those different storylines, it's a lot for the developers to, I guess, work on, and it's a lot of different stories that are interwoven with each other, especially because it's not like they're separate, they're interacting with each other in the main plot. Which, if you are wondering what the main plot, as I imagine you are, is for the game. Heavy Rain follows Ethan Mars. I said his name earlier because he was in the intro. Ethan Mars, who is a father, you know, classic guy, classic, I don't know what you would classify as a classic guy. I don't know, white picket fence. He's an architect. He's got his crap together. You know, he's a very classic family man. And the game, it starts off with him and his family, his two sons, Jason and Sean, and it's Jason's birthday, and they go to the mall to celebrate. Because any, like, little kid, especially a boy, wants to go to the mall to celebrate his birthday. Anyways, so they go to the mall to celebrate his birthday, and as you hear in the intro, eventually Jason gets lost, and he's like, Jason! Jason! Voice acting in this game is terrible, but that's a whole other beast we can tackle later. So he's calling out for his son, you're playing as him, you're trying to track down Jason, and then for some reason Jason's outside of the mall, and you're like, okay, I get getting lost, but you're like grown. You're a child, but you're grown. How did you end up outside of the mall? Anyways, so he's outside of the mall and he's like, oh, Jason, like, what are you doing? And then Jason, more than that, he's across the street and he's like, he calls out to Jason, obviously. So Jason goes to cross the street. And what happens when he's crossing the street? A car shows up. Sorry, this is just so funny to me. It's not funny in theory, but it's so ridiculous to think a child didn't have the knowledge to fully cross a street. I don't know. It's funny. Anyways, it's also not funny, but he's like, Jason! And then Jason crosses the street. A car's coming. And he's like, no! And he jumps in front of the car with Jason. And you can put the pieces together. Jason doesn't make it out alive, but Ethan does. And it's a very tragic beginning to the story, because from then on out, it's like a time jump, but we pick up back with Ethan. Him and his wife have gotten a divorce. Tragic. Or I think they're like separated, something like that. And he's not living in that beautiful home anymore. His life is in shambles. He's very depressed. Heavy rain is happening. It is in fact raining in the game. You'd never imagine, but the game called Heavy Rain. Rain is happening. And his lone survivor son, Sean, is also dealing and grappling with his brother's death. And it's a very tragic thing for him. Like I said, the beginning of the game is kind of just dealing with that aftermath. But you're probably wondering, what about the other three characters? Let's talk about them. The other three characters, there's Scott Shelby, Madison Page, and Naaman Jaden. Sorry, I love saying his name because he has an accent. But those are the three other characters. And the reason that they're a part of the game is because this game, as I alluded to earlier, is much, I mean, it's already pretty dark as I'm setting up, but much darker than you'd assume. In the game, so after the death of Jason, as if that wasn't bad enough, Ethan Mars has a lot of trauma and he has these like blackouts because, you know, it's like he got hit by the car as well. It's, you know, psychological and also a trauma, physical trauma. So he goes to these like therapy sessions, etc. and so on. He's trying to bond with his son because he knows like, oh, I lost one son. I might as well try and, you know, connect with the one son I still have.
And so they're like at a park or something, and he has a blackout, and his other son goes missing. Boom. That's right. Children, they're nowhere to be seen in Heavy Rain. So yeah, his other son goes missing, and it's kind of like, it's not entirely his fault. You think he would do better because of, you know, having lost one son already, but it's the blackout's fault, so whatever. Anyways, so the reason, the reason that's interesting is that his son goes missing and was kidnapped by this elusive killer in the universe called the Origami Killer. Yep. And that's where the, that's really the meat of the game, is that you have these four characters with the similar goal in mind to track down and find out who the Origami Killer is before he kills again. Because the Origami Killer is like notorious. He's a serial killer, and his victims? Yeah, his victims are typically like younger boys. And what happens is, the reason he's called the Origami Killer is that he kills during heavy rain, heavy rainfall during the year. So around like fall or something. And he, after the death happens, he sets up the kid's corpse. This is pretty dark, but like, it's fictional, it's a video game, it's not a very well made video game, but with a little origami figure. So that's why he's called the Origami Killer, for those who were wondering. And so yeah, that's kind of the meat and bones of the game, is that the four characters are all trying to find the killer, but for different reasons. Because the, obviously, Ethan Mars, he loses his son, and he ends up getting these notes from the Origami Killer saying, hey man, I got your kid, and I'm gonna give you a certain amount of time to find the location of where I'm holding him, and you have to do a certain amount of tasks to get the clues to finding the location, or your kid's gonna die. And it's basically, the setup is that the Origami Killer is essentially trying to test fathers, so that fathers, like a father's love is tested to show, like, going through the most horrendous acts and to save their son. So that's the Origami Killer. And it's very, like I said, it's relatively dark. It's a dark game. It's not super light, but it's really interesting for a multitude of reasons. So let's talk about the other characters really quick. So the other characters that I mentioned, Madison Page, Naaman Jaden, and Scott Shelby. I'd have to say, with all of the shortcomings and faults of this game, the characters, except for Madison Page, are pretty interesting. And also, except for Ethan Mars, Naaman Jaden and Scott Shelby are really, really interesting characters. And I think if they were in any other setting, in any other game, that they would truly, I mean, even in this game, they shine. But like in a different game, I think they'd shine out even more. So let's talk about the problem and what makes these characters good. You know, all of the above. Madison Page, the reason I said that she's not great has to do with the developer and creator of the game, David Cage. That's a whole other can of worms that really could take up a whole episode of itself. But for those of you listening who is familiar with David Cage and all of the things he's notorious for, I don't even need to dive into it. Long story short, he's terrible at writing female characters, even though he always has a female character in most of his games. He's terrible at fleshing them out. He often is very weird about them, and it's a gross, nasty, he's not great. David Cage is not, he's like I said, he's a whole other beast that we could tackle on a different day. But the point is that because he's not great with writing female characters, Madison Page could be a really interesting character, but she's kind of written very, like, disrespectfully. Like, the scene she's introduced in, she has like insomnia, and she's having, I don't know if they call it like an attack or whatever, or an episode, but she's having an episode and where she's having a nightmare, and her outfit, this is so funny, this is so like male director coded, but her outfit is like a tank top and underwear. And it's always one of those things where it's like, yeah, if it's hot, I guess, but like, realistically, a woman, like, it's one of those things where it's like, you didn't have to dress her that way, and you dress her that way for whatever reason. So anyways, the point is that her introduction is already very disrespectful. The rest of her writing is pretty disrespectful too, because even though she's like a separate character, she's made out to be a love interest for Ethan Mars and his character, which is crazy in context of the story, considering he's trying to find his son and he's going through all of these trials, all of these terrible, terrible things. He's under a crazy amount of stress. And for some reason, the developers of the game were like, no, let's get these two hook up. And it's like, what?
Sorry, I thought I was playing a game where I'm trying to find my son. Isn't the clock ticking? I think I need to go find my son. Why am I romancing this girl? It's very weird. Her character is terribly written. It's very sad because female characters in video games in general deserve better, but hers especially in David Cage. It sucks. She deserves much better writing. But she's a journalist, and so that's kind of the reason why she's connected to the story, is that she finds out that Ethan is going through these trials, and she's trying to write a story on who, and crack the case of who the origami killer is to get a story, because she's a journalist. So that's kind of her character. Yeah. And then on the opposite coin of her is Namin Jaden, who I was hyping up earlier. He's great. He's such a fun character. For those of you out there who are familiar with Detroit Become Human, he's kind of like a prototype to Connor, except not a robot. He's so funny and like so ridiculous. His character is interesting because he's an FBI agent who was brought in to find out and help, hey, who's the origami killer? So he's brought in for that. And so the local sheriff's department don't really like him. And it's a whole part of his storyline is that as he's trying to crack the case, they don't like him. Another part of his character is that he's a drug addict, and that in this universe, they've kind of made technology where for FBI agents, it's almost like a VR, and it's like in his glasses. And it's, like I said, very similar to actually what would end up becoming the system seen in Detroit Become Human. It's hard to describe, but basically in his glasses, he can like revisit evidence, he can test DNA stuff, etc. and so on. And because of this, I don't know why, it's somehow related to his drug addiction. He's an interesting character though. And yeah, he's just trying to find the killer because he's an FBI agent, it's his job. Now, Scott Shelby is truly the heart and soul of Heavy Rain. Like, he is by far the most interesting character out of all of them, because he is a private investigator, very similar to Namin Jaden. He is trying to find the identity of the origami killer, except the interesting thing is that we don't know what his motive is. We don't have a clear motive for him. He claims that he was hired by one of the moms/wives where they had lost their husband and son, of course, and they want to find out who the killer is, so they're like, I'm gonna hire this PI. And that's who Scott Shelby is. So allegedly he has no dog in the fight. He's just trying to do his job. He is not involved emotionally or even, you know, on the level that like Namin Jaden or Madison Page are. So it's really interesting to have that approach of a character. And you'd wonder like how his path differs from Madison Page and Namin Jaden's. It's interesting because it's like arguably you think they'd intersect more, but they don't intersect until like towards the end of the game, except for Madison Page and Ethan. They do, I already explained why, but they do interact earlier on. For the most part, the other characters are separate. And it's so interesting just because like you as the player don't know who the origami killer is either. So you're just along for the ride with these characters trying to figure out who it is. And it's hard because you don't really think there's no like, you know, it's not like you know the universe. It's not like you have a million people lined up and you're like, okay, let's go through the catalog. It's just about piecing together the clues, the motive, the serial killer identity, all of those things. It's really interesting in theory. I'm not gonna lie, it's a game with a lot of potential. It's just like the mechanics and like the heart of the game, the soul of the game, the writing, the characters fall slightly flat. And it's, you know, it's a choice-based game, so obviously that's another element that plays into it. I'm not gonna completely dog on the game because I myself have a soft spot for it. I think there are redeeming qualities for Heavy Rain, but for the most part, it's just one of those things where it's like, it could have been better, long story short. So they're all basically hoping to do the same thing. It's a choice-based game, which means there's multiple endings. So you can, in fact, play the game and fail and not find out who the origami killer is. And imagine how unsatisfying that is to like just walk away having, there's four opportunities to find out who it is, four characters that can find out who it is. And there's a way for the player to fail miserably and not do so, which I think is great. I love, in terms of being a choice-based game, that's the one strength that Heavy Rain truly does have, because I mean, you're trying to find, not only find out the identity just to find out the identity of the killer, but you're trying to save this kid. So there's a lot of stakes and like things that are on the line. And it's just, it's a pretty solid game in terms of like those choices actually mattering,
because your choices are the ones that shape whether or not you can find out who the killer is, whether or not you can actually save your son if you're playing as Ethan. Because Ethan's gameplay is shaped by going through these trials to, at the whim of the killer, to find the location of his son. And it's like, the challenges are, like I already described, very Saw-esque. Like, the first challenge is, like, drive opposite of traffic, oncoming traffic, and then you get the first couple clues. And then the second trial is, like, go through an abandoned power plant and, like, crawl through glass, and there's, like, electric field you have to crawl through. And then the third one, what's the third one? Why am I blanking? I can't remember the third one, but the fourth one is really interesting because it's like, go kill another dad. And it's interesting because it's like, you know, obviously he's sympathizing with the dad and he doesn't want to. I mean, nobody wants to, you know, obviously not. But it's the question of how far is he willing to go to save who he loves? And I think that's really interesting because it's like, he already lost one son and of course he's dealing with that guilt. And he blames himself terribly for it. So there's no wondering why he's the perfect victim to, like, be preyed upon by this killer. It makes so much sense. So, yeah. And as you're playing the game, you can fail these events. You know, it's not a matter of just choosing what to do. It's also, like I said, doing the quick time events. So if you fail, then you don't get the clues. And you're like, well, what do I do? Because, yeah, you're set down that path now. And, of course, the game doesn't, like... The game gives you a little bit of wiggle room. Like, if you are able to succeed most of them, what ends up happening is that if you're still missing some of the letters to where the address is supposed to be, you can make a guess and then go. But long story short is, if you succeed in every trial that's offered to you, you get the full address and then you can go there. And then for the other characters, they're all doing, like I said, they're all doing their own things to try and find the same thing. Madison Page is doing an approach where... I don't know. It's a lot of... Her storyline just makes me mad, so I gotta, like... We're not gonna talk about her anymore. I'm done with her. We'll talk about her briefly at the end, but... Naaman Jaden's doing, like, FBI stuff, so he's doing it very by the book, if that makes sense. Very by the book. And then there's Scott Shelby, who's, like, less by the book, because he's a PI. But the thing that makes Scott Shelby's journey unique is that he ends up running into one of the other... mom/widows, and she's like, I want to help you find this guy because I want justice for my son and the person, I think it's actually just the son, if I remember correctly, it's just the son that she wants revenge for. And she's like, I need to go with you and I need to find out who did this. And she's a great character too. It's a very interesting character to, like, even though you can't play as her, it's very interesting to, like, bring her into the story and make her a part of Scott Shelby's own journey. And it's especially interesting when you get to the end of the game and you find out who the killer is, because obviously you can do that. And so there's just so many elements that make the game really interesting, and the fact that you can play the game and fail and end up not finding out who the killer is such a cool, it's so cool. I love that so much. Granted, it's not entirely hard to, like, find out who the killer is, but there's, beyond the killer, there's multiple endings for each of the characters. So that adds a whole other layer to the game. It's so cool because on top of, like, just finding out and saving the kid, there's the added, like, layer of trying to make sure that all of your characters get a good ending. Because, like I said, Naaman Jaden, because he's a drug addict and because of the glasses, if you... I mean, it's not, like, that big of a spoiler, but if you don't really care to know how best to play the game, then I'd recommend not listening at this part. But if you want the best ending for him, like, what you would do in his playthrough is that you would avoid taking the drug, and then you would also avoid using the glasses, if that makes sense. And then I think his best ending is that if he succeeds in finding the killer, he, like, essentially retires, I think, just because he's haunted by, like, past... ghosts. He's a very haunted man. Naaman Jaden is really funny. I could talk about him for hours, but he, you know, he's a very damaged man, and so his best ending is arguably succeeding and being able to walk away clean without being a victim to his addiction or to the glasses. It's a whole situation. And then Scott Shelby and Ethan Mars,
it's very similar in that state of like just succeeding and finding the killer, and then they can get a good ending, if that makes sense. Scott Shelby has a few other details involving the mother that lost her son, but I think if you are willing to interact with the game in your own time, and whether it be play it or watch a playthrough, lots of great playthroughs on YouTube, by the way. I know I say that all the time, but especially because it's a choice-based game, I cannot recommend it enough to like look into other playthroughs for it. Anyways, when you're interacting with that, you can see how that plays out for Scott Shelby. Madison Page is similar to Nam and Jaden, except in the opposite direction, is that if she succeeds in finding the killer, she ends up getting like a book deal, which, you know, she's like a journalist, so she's, does she want the fame? I don't know. But that's like her arguable good ending. What's really messed up though is that her and Ethan, both of their endings can like interact, which is, I mean, it's not messed up in theory, but like I said, I already stated my feelings for it. The thing that's messed up is that if Ethan ends the game having failed in saving his son, the final scene of those two, if they end up pursuing a romantic relationship, this is so messed up. They're at the kid's grave, and she walks up behind him, and she's like, I'm not going to quote it verbatim because I don't know off the top of my head, but she says something along the lines of like, it's okay, Ethan. We'll start a new family and we can have kids. And it's like, girl, what are you talking about? My son is right. Like, what are you talking about? The writing for, I'm not going to lie, the writing in this game sometimes kills me because it just doesn't make sense. And it's so inhumane. And it's so like, why would you say that in this instance? It's crazy. This game is not perfect by any means, but I chose it for a very specific reason for one of my final shows, because I just love it. I love it in all of its imperfection. I think it's a wild game to revisit, and it has, beneath all of its shortcomings, it really does have a solid plot, and it really does have interesting characters. It's just a matter of whether you're willing to like look past that and interact with that when you know that it's not going to be fully satisfying at times. But I think if you're a fan of any of those kind of like murder mystery or like any sort of thriller, or even if like, there's that one movie with Hugh Jackman and Jake Gyllenhaal where they're trying to find the kidnapper in that one. If you like that kind of stuff, I think that this is definitely something that you should keep on your radar. It's not for everyone, especially if you're not a fan of choice-based games. It's definitely not for you. But, you know, any people out there that have played it even briefly or interacted with it briefly in their

Brain, I have so much more I could talk about because there's so many other things that make the game what it is and so infamous, quote unquote. Thank you guys so much for tuning in to today's show. I appreciate, as always, for all of my listeners. This was Back to the Future of Gaming with DJ BF Toad. Next week, we are going to be doing something a little unconventional and not necessarily covering a specific game, but we're going to be doing a little look back on the whole history of Back to the Future of Gaming, just to really savor the final moments of it. And I appreciate anybody that tuned in throughout its journey. So thank you guys so much. Next up, I believe we have office hours. Until then, you guys can expect to see me here next week. Thank you.

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0: So it is 5 o'clock and it is time for Office Hour, Ethics in a Post-Ethical World. This is Professor J, otherwise known as Naomi Janowitz, ready to talk today about something else. In our wide, wide survey of all kinds of aspects of ethics. So today we're going back. We're going back into the past, which we've done before in our own past, but we're going back into the general past of the world. And I'm very pleased today to have join me Mike Chin from Classics. So a welcome to Office Hour.
1: Thank you, Naomi. It's a privilege and a pleasure to be here.
0: Okay, well, let's hope so. Okay, so we're going to be talking about all kinds of issues involved with thinking about, studying, imagining, researching the ancient world. What does that involve? And how does that raise ethical questions? But we're going to start off, as we always do, by asking Mike, how did you become so interested in the past? How come the past is so compelling to you? And you've committed yourself to spending a lot of time thinking about things from way long ago, though we have had people on recently because we talked about the Sumerians and the Akkadians. So we went even farther back than you.
1: Yeah.
0: But, you know, what draws somebody to commit themselves for studying the early Christianity and Roman society and that period of the world?
1: It's a good question, and I think I have probably a couple of different answers, overlapping answers. I would say maybe in some ways the more flippant answer, but also probably the truest answer is I study the past because I have a very poor sense of direction. if you ask anyone who knows me well, I really struggle with right and left. Mm. If you tell me something is north or east, I will be completely baffled. So spatial orientation is not my strong suit. But for whatever reason, temporal orientation has always felt like a natural